Hi, I'm Megan Scully, and this is Crack Agus Ciúil on East Coast FM. In me meh of Mila Niged Ochto Kuig, formats an chéad album Einar O Sting, The Dream of the Blue Turtles. In Mila Niged Shachtwa Hocht, formats Darkness on the Edge of Town O Bruce Springsteen. An chéad album It's Strive Lina, Marvi Dispod Le Prive Bonishtor Mike Appel.

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2: I'll start with sorry, and please believe me. Kills me to see you cry. Can't stand that look in your eye. And if I gave you one thing, it was my best impression of someone you loved, but it wasn't enough.

Hi, I'm Anna O'Flanagan, and here's your 60-second good life tip for East Coast FM. Do you ever feel that you're running around like a headless chicken, while your friends or colleagues seem perfectly calm? How can the same meeting or child's tantrum or traffic jam affect people so differently? Well, that's because we are different, and the way we view things that happen has a big impact on the way that we feel. Let's say you're in your office and your boss frowns or sighs. You could read that to mean that they think that your work isn't up to scratch, or you may feel a bit anxious as a result. Someone else, though, might read the same expression as that the boss is feeling tired or that they have personal problems. Viewing it this way is likely to make you feel completely different about it and much less stressed. So the secret is, keep to the facts, don't speculate too much, and be positive. I'm Anna O'Flanagan for East Coast FM.

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Do you find that if there's a cold or bug going around, you're bound to get it? Do you find that sickness takes you out of action for a few days each month during the winter? Well, these days there's lots of reasons why your immune system might be getting a hammering, including air pollution, lack of rest, a bad diet, negative thinking, not enough natural daylight, and of course, stress. If your body isn't getting what it needs, you won't have the proper defences on standby to fight off those nasty invaders. So what do you do at this time of year when cold and flu start to do the rounds? Well, first off, you need to drink plenty of fluids. Try to include different vegetables in your diet every day and eat plenty of fruit. Try using onions, leeks and garlic in your diet. They not only help your circulation, but they also reduce infection. Try to get some daylight and fresh air every day. And you could combine this with exercise like a walk at lunchtime. And finally, make sure you get enough sleep. This is a crucial yet often overlooked factor in maintaining good health. Try this for a few weeks and you'll find that you're stronger, more energised and ready for action. I'm Anna O'Flanagan for East Coast FM.

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1: I'm from rural southwest Wicklow. I grew up in a community called Crossbridge, and last night, for example, we were setting up for a field day, which is kind of a fundraising event for Crossbridge Community Hall. There's a community hall, a primary school, and a church. And when I was a kid growing up, there was a little shop as well. That rural community where I saw my kids get up on the back of a trailer last night to go around the field, and the joy of that. Yeah. And I was thinking, though, this morning as I drove up here, will those kids in the back of that trailer be able to live in this community in 20 years' time? And under the current regulations, the planning system would make it practically impossible for them to do so, which is absolutely wrong.
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1: Hi, I'm Megan Scully, and this is Crack Agus Ciúil on East Coast FM. Mí mehev, mí leníged shachtu a car. Vi I will always love you, le Dolly Parton, chéad spotas na ciartacha. Agus fiche blinta tereish, chuin auro chéna le Whitney Houston in san chéad spota. Nocha Cahir, vi The Lion King in San Pictorlan, agus vi Elton John's Circle of Life, agus Can You Feel the Love Tonight, Aaron Foomreen. Emile Nigid Nocha Shea, vi Killing Me Softly, Lena Fuji, Sahid Spotas Nikortacha, agus Lauren Hill Ekana, vi

Hi, I'm Anna O'Flanagan, and here's your 60-second good life tip for East Coast FM. Do you feel tired all the time? Is your idea of a holiday sleeping for a week? Do you often feel stiff and sore? Well, join the club. These things are becoming normal for many of us these days. Sometimes it's a matter of simply getting more sleep. But much of the time, sleep isn't the issue. It's exercise, or lack of it. Now, I'm not here to repeat the obvious message that moderate exercise is good for you. But once you get an average of 8 hours sleep a night, and you still feel tired, it's possibly getting moving that you need, not slowing down. And the good news is, it doesn't have to cost you anything, and you don't have to give up your job or social life to do it. Simple, gentle exercise is often the key to building up your energy. Why not try a few small adjustments to your daily routine? Try taking the stairs rather than the lift. Getting off the bus a stop early and walking the rest of the way. Why don't you make the decision to make one change this week and just see how you start to feel better. I'm Anna O'Flanagan for East Coast FM.

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1: Hi, I'm Anna O'Flanagan, and here's your 60-second good life tip for East Coast FM. Do you often feel that you have so much to do with so little time? How is it that we all have 24 hours in the day, but some of us feel that it's not enough, while others manage to get their work done and still have enough time to enjoy themselves? Well, first things first, there is enough time in the day for lots of things. You just have to manage your time well to get them done. People who manage their time usually have learned to prioritise. In this way, they're more likely to spend time on the things that they value and less time on the things that they don't. Sounds all very well in theory, but how could you start to make those changes? Here's an exercise that will focus your mind. Write down what your values are at the moment, starting with the most important. This list may include your career, your health, home, family, spirituality, finances, leisure, learning, creativity, happiness, peace of mind, and communication. Now focus in on the top three. Calculate the amount of time actually spent on your top priorities. Is the importance of these priorities actually reflected in the amount of time spent on them? If not, make the decision today to change the way you spend your time with a focus on what is really important. Say bye-bye to the headless chicken and say hello to a more contented you. I'm Anna O'Flanagan for East Coast FM.

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5: It's 6 o'clock. Good morning. I'm Tara Duggan. 9 people have been killed and dozens wounded after Russia carried out a major series of attacks across Ukraine. Kyiv's mayor says it's likely more people are trapped in the rubble of a collapsed apartment block, while cities including Dnipro and Kharkiv were also targeted. President Zelensky had warned of intelligence about a possible major assault. Gardaí are investigating the deaths of 2 young men following separate violent incidents in Dublin over the bank holiday. A man in his 30s died after trying to escape an alleged assault by swimming across the River Liffey from Island Bridge to Chapel Izzard on Saturday night. In a separate incident, a man in his 20s died after being discovered with serious injuries on Clarendon Street, just off Grafton Street, in the early hours of Monday. The Labour Party's Dublin spokesperson, MEP Eoin O'Riordan, says violent attacks like these are a clear sign of the deterioration and neglect of our capital city.
6: Unfortunately, Dublin appears to be in almost terminal decline. I mean, I don't like admitting this or saying these things because I'm a proud Dub, and most people who live in Dublin are extremely proud of their city. But unfortunately, there are many people who feel unsafe in the city centre. They feel as if there's an edge to it, that it's gone into a serious decline, a sense of decay, a sense of dereliction, and a sense that antisocial behaviour is taking over.
5: Donald Trump says he's unconcerned by reports that Iran has suspended peace talks with the United States, saying he couldn't care less if negotiations are over. The US president made the comments as Iran threatened to block the Strait of Hormuz and warned of consequences over Israeli military operations in Lebanon. However, Mr. Trump later insisted talks with Tehran are continuing and claimed Hezbollah, through intermediaries, has agreed to stop attacks on Israel. Iran has accused Washington of bearing responsibility for Israeli actions in the region. 3 people lost their lives on the roads over the bank holiday weekend, bringing the number of road deaths this year to 72. During the Garda Roads policing operation, more than 140 motorists were arrested for driving under the influence of either alcohol or drugs. Garda also detected over 3,000 speeding offences, while more than 340 drivers were caught using a mobile phone or not wearing a seatbelt. Road users are being urged to continue taking care as journeys return to normal following the long weekend. Gardaí are appealing for witnesses and camera footage following violent clashes at a cemetery in Port Laois over the weekend. 4 people have been before the courts after up to 50 people were involved in a brawl during the annual blessing of the graves at St. Peter and Paul's Cemetery on the Stradbally Road on Sunday. Gardaí public order units were called in to restore calm after knives were brandished and 2 people injured. Independent councillor Caroline Duane Swanley is a member of the Port Laois Cemetery Committee and was helping at the main gates when the trouble erupted.
7: It was just mayhem, absolute mayhem, what was going on in the graveyard. There was knives drawn, there was all kinds of antics. One man had his hand held to the side of his neck where there was blood pumping out of the side of his neck, and we asked him what had happened. He said he had been stabbed, and we beckoned him to go down around the corner to the hospital.
5: Three out of four people who socialise in Dublin support later opening hours for nightclubs and late bars, according to research for the Licensed Vintners Association. The survey found 76% would back a new licence, allowing clubs to stay open until 4:30 in the morning. Almost 8 in 10, aged between 18 and 34, supported. The LVA's Donal O'Keefe says the government should introduce the licensing changes and bring Ireland into line with other European cities.
3: We saw overwhelming support for the concept of a nightclub trading to 4:30 a.m. among our customers. The government have promised this in the sale of alcohol bill, which has been in gestation now since 2022. That bill is included in the programme for government, and we're now calling on the Minister for Justice and the government to bring forward that bill and enact it.
5: And that's your news update. It's 6:04.
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9: Scattered heavy showers continuing, some sunny intervals likely also. Showers will become isolated throughout the day with light breezes. Top temperature 16 to 18 degrees. Right now in Arklow, it's 14 degrees. All the latest Wicklow news now available on the East Coast FM website and app.
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9: I know it's Tuesday after the bank holiday, but let's just be positive, okay?
5: Okay.
9: Okay. We're live. Oh, good morning. Oh. Good morning, Wicklow. How are you? Tuesday, the second day of June 2026. Hope you're well. It's Freshly Squeezed with me, Rob G.
5: I'm me, Laura Wood. Good morning.

0: There's Noah Kahan, only skills to end the season of the sticks. Do you remember fizzle sticks?
1: Yes.
0: Fizzle sticks are no longer a thing.
1: Oh.
0: Because we had someone on air actually many years ago telling us that the machine that made the fizzle sticks back in the 80s and the 90s is no longer in existence, hence fizzle sticks aren't in existence. However,
1: Have fizzle sticks fizzled out?
0: No, they have fizzled out. But the closest thing you can get to fizzle sticks is a sweet called Edinburgh Rock. And you know those old sweet shops you see pop up here, there and everywhere, and they have the tubs of the cough drops and the apple drops and lemon drops? Ask them if they've got Edinburgh Rock. Give those a go and you will be transported back to your
1: youth. Fizzle stick land.
0: To the fizzle sticks. Edinburgh Rock, that's what it's called. Just thought I'd share that with you.
1: Just
0: because the song had stick in the title.
1: I thought you were going to say because they weren't good for you, and then I was going to say, are you having a laugh? Have you seen some of the stuff that's on the shop shelves, like blow your mind off sherbet suck till you drop, die with this, like it's just
0: oh, what shops you're going to? That wasn't a sweet shop you were in.
1: I actually made my son throw something in the bin the other day.
0: Yeah,
1: I think it was called toxic waste.
0: Yes, you are right. And there was
1: like,
0: there's one in particular my daughter Lucy got, and you have to lick it, and I made her tongue all blue, and I looked at it, I'm like, Lucy, that's just full of utter crap and nonsense.
1: A liquid.
0: Don't buy that
1: dye. With ease in it. All sorts of ease.
0: Well, just, hang on, the Edinburgh Rock isn't exactly good for you.
1: I know, but like, listen, I thought you were going to say it was gone, because, you know, and I was going to say there's way worse now. Even the slushies and stuff.
0: Same thing said to us about the Desperate Dan bars.
1: My whams were thrown away because my mother thought they were mouldy. She thought there was mould on it.
0: The wham?
1: Yeah, the little bits.
0: Oh, I'd have been furious.
1: Threw a load of them away, 5 of them or something. I was addicted to them.
0: I'd be throwing out the wham bars.
1: Yeah, raging I was. I haven't spoken to her since.
0: Remember the little postman pats?
1: 40 years ago. Oh,
0: the fruit salads, they were, oh. But again, laced with sugar, not particularly good for you. Get your Edinburgh Rock this weekend, though. Treat yourselves. Here's Post Malone. It's Circles.

0: Roy Seven on East Coast FM. We should be lovers. It's 20 past six, Tuesday morning. Welcome along. Texts, WhatsApps and voice notes. Get them in 087-77-11-103. Rachel has been in touch with a traffic update.
1: Morning, guys. Hope you had a lovely bank holiday. It's a very Tuesday on the roads. Traffic is moving, but already very busy. And if we can call traffic hassled. It's really edgy or something. A lot of heavy braking already and a lot of people moving in and out. So, I think that's a sign of what's to come on this rotten ale Tuesday after a bank holiday.
0: So what, the calm before the storm, traffic-wise, Rachel? Is that what you're suggesting? That it's already looking a bit hassled on the N11. I like it. 087 77 11 103. That's the number. This is Billie Eilish.

0: Billie Eilish, Shani's Coast FM, that's Birds of a Feather. Stumbled across a list over the weekend that has aggravated me a bit. Now, I get why it's a thing, right? But they were talking about legends and the most stylish celebrities, right? But they just so happen to be particularly good-looking people.
1: Betcha. So, let me guess a few.
0: Go on.
1: I would say that Idris Elba is on the list.
0: He's definitely there. He's number two on the list. Well done.
1: I would say that David Beckham is on the list.
0: David Beckham's number one. Well done.
1: Okay. Jeez,
0: you know your stuff.
1: And I would say that Brad Pitt is probably on the list.
0: He's not on it.
1: Okay.
0: No, there is a top 10. Jack Grealish, footballer, Timothy Chalamet, Pharrell Williams, Pedro Pascal, Justin Bieber, Lewis Hamilton, Tom Holland, Harry Styles, and the two you mentioned there, Idris Elba and David Beckham. So they're talking about their fashion, their dress sense. But are they really? I don't think they are, because they're particularly good-looking blokes.
1: Well, they wear it well, don't they? Partly because of the way they look.
0: See, I think that's wrong. I think that's the wrong way to look at this fashion thing. Why don't they have average-looking guys that just dress really well and put those on the list? But no, it's because if you're good-looking, I mean, that annoys me.
1: Yeah, there's a couple of things about that. Well, I mean, I'm sure if there was an average-looking, really well-known celebrity, they might put them on the list. That list there, they're not all stunners, are they?
0: Ah, they are. They're good-looking lads.
1: There was someone amongst them there, I heard you. It's a matter of opinion.
0: Yeah, but I don't... Like, they'd be pin-up boys, all of them. There'd be posters on walls of all of those lads. I can't see one there that wouldn't be.
1: Mm. You see, it's a terrible the way we... Perception is a terrible thing in relation to all of this, but I suppose...
0: There's better dressed men in the world that just aren't as good looking.
1: Yeah. No, like, no doubt.
0: Yeah.
1: But we're a very, very shallow, celebrity driven, social media obsessed nation.
0: That's
1: unfortunately.
0: True. Listen, I'm not the most stylish of people, but one thing's for sure, I'm an absolute right. So that's why I'm not on that list. I would have made it if I dressed well, but no. I just didn't make the cut, lads.
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4: 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A coffee morning in memory of baby Edward takes place on Sunday, June 14th, 12 to 4 p.m. at Red Cross, air code A67AT82. 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
0: Good morning, you're on East Coast FM. Today's Tuesday, 2nd of June. Not June weather we're getting, I'm afraid. Scattered heavy showers, some sunny intervals, but showers will become isolated later on. It's not gone anywhere, is it, the rain? 16 to 18 degrees, warm rain. It's something, I suppose. Let's get you up to date at 6:30. John Hart.
8: Good morning, Rob. Gardaí are investigating the deaths of two young men following separate violent incidents in Dublin over the bank holiday weekend. Nine people have been killed, dozens more wounded after Russia carried out a series of attacks across several Ukrainian cities. Gardaí have appealed for witnesses and camera footage following violent clashes at a cemetery outside Port Leash over the weekend. Three people died on the roads over the bank holiday weekend, according to Gardaí figures. And Taylor Swift's confirmed she has written an original song for the upcoming Toy Story 5. These stories are more in full at 7.
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0: does summer in Wicklow mean to you?
1: Arklaw used to be, you'd have sea breeze coming down from Dublin and Bray, and all the people would be going to the beach. The sun is shining, very warm, and the next thing, bang, starts the rain. That happens.
2: Greenery, tourism, seaside, relaxing, good time.
3: Oh, British Bay. Yeah, falling down the dunes with an ice cream cone.

0: We knew him when he was simply Andrew Byrne. These days, Hosier from Newcastle. That is too sweet. Famous Irish singer, of course. And his famous Irish singer no longer with us is one Luke Kelly. And he's in the news this week. Why is that? It's horrible.
1: Yeah, it really is. I saw this and I thought, this is bloody terrible. So the statue in Dublin, right, dedicated to Luke Kelly, it's in the inner city and it's a great statue.
0: It's brilliant.
1: Actually,
0: yeah.
1: Really, really nice. There's always people damaging it, right? And we've spoken about this before and we said, like, they should have, like, you know, you can't really afford to be putting cameras on every statue, but apparently moustache now is the latest. People are taking strands of the copper, cutting them or breaking them off as souvenirs.
0: Seriously?
1: And so they're having to carry out damage control on it again. Like, leave it be.
0: Yeah.
1: Like, it's just...
0: This is why we can't have nice things.
1: Yeah, yeah. Absolute deplorable vandalism. Like, just... And, like, there'll be the very ones complaining if it gets removed.
0: Yeah.
1: Do you know what I mean?
0: Yeah.
1: The ones that are there going, taking bits of his moustache off. It's terrible.
0: Imagine Banksy came over here to this country and decided to do a wall somewhere. Probably last 5 minutes.
1: Probably would, yeah.
0: And I remember there was a guy who does one of the talk shows in the States pointed out the difference between not just America, but the rest of Europe when it comes to stuff like this. He went over to, I think it was Japan, and there was a lovely park in Japan. The sun was splitting the trees and they had inflatable furniture in the park that here...
1: Yeah, not in a million years.
0: Good luck.
1: Yeah,
0: it's
1: yeah,
0: not
1: yeah.
0: going to happen.
1: Good luck.
0: So how come they can get it right? What's the story over there? Is that you ringing at me?
1: What the hell is going on there?
0: My wife ringing me. I wouldn't normally decline the missus, but, you know, we're on the
1: Needs
0: radio.
1: Must.
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0: Dua Lipa, training season on East Coast AM. Listen, I'm sure some of you are intrigued, right? I'll just tell you. The very important call I just got from my wife while I was on the radio was to get milk on the way home. Honest to God.
1: She knows you won't answer the phone. And you'll pretend you didn't see the message. So she has to actually call you to get milk on the way home.
0: This is why I have my phone on silent most of the time. But I had to pick up my daughter yesterday and she was going to ring me. And that's why it's not on silent. But now it's going straight back
1: straight
0: to
1: back
0: silent.
1: Straight back on silent again.
0: That's why I do these. People just ring me on this. It's most ring, annoying
1: on
0: thing.
1: A phone. God, could you imagine that? Isn't that a crazy thing
0: altogether?
1: I only
0: use it for the social media and the WhatsApp.
1: Yeah, you're supposed
0: people
1: to be,
0: me on
1: you're
0: it,
1: supposed
0: no,
1: be
0: no,
1: answering the bloody thing.
0: I'll get rid of that function.
1: You know, I love sauna. I haven't done one in a while, actually, but I do love them. There's Ireland's first floating sauna. It's in Dunleary. Yeah, getting involved on the water. It's on a pontoon, west side of the harbour, and it's got a little pool there directly into the sea.
0: Oh, that sounds great.
1: So, yeah, floating sauna.
0: Floating
1: like
0: sauna.
1: Like the idea of that.
0: I heard it all now. Freshly squeezed with Rob G and Laura Wood. Time for your Tuesday snooze before the 7 o'clock news. It's a tearjerker. Luther Vandross.

0: That song upsets me, and I still have my dad. As I can only imagine, Luther Vandross and Dance With My Father on East Coast FM. That's your Tuesday snooze before the 7 o'clock news. It's a wet one today. Fairly dull, damp. It's not really damp, it's soaking wet Tuesday morning. The rain's not going anywhere for a while. It's going to affect the traffic as well. A lot of people telling us that the traffic is already busy on the N11. Starts to build from Newtown and Kennedy. Slow then through the Glen. And Ruth Ann has been in touch on the WhatsApp saying traffic very heavy before the Greystones turn off northbound as well. 087-77-11-103. If we missed anything, get in touch.
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12: It's 7 o'clock live from the East Coast News Centre. Good morning, I'm John Hart. Russia launched a major overnight assault on Ukrainian cities with at least 10 deaths recorded. Strikes are carried out on Kyiv, Dnipro and Kharkiv. The mayor of Kyiv says it's likely more people are trapped in the rubble of a collapsed apartment block in the city. President Volodymyr Zelensky has warned of intelligence about a possible major assault. Gardaí have issued an appeal for witnesses after violent clashes were seen at a cemetery in Port Leash over the weekend. Up to 50 people were involved in a mass brawl during the blessing of the graves at St. Peter Paul's Cemetery on Sunday. Four people have appeared before the court's independent councillor, Caroline Dwan Stanley. Was at the cemetery when the trouble broke out?
13: Absolute mayhem what was going on in the graveyard. There was knives drawn. One man had his hand held to the side of his neck. There was blood pumping out the side of his neck. He said he had been stabbed and we beckoned him to go down around the corner to the hospital.
12: Three people died on the roads over the bank holiday weekend. The number of road deaths this year now up to 72. During the Garda policing operation, over 140 motorists were arrested for driving under the influence of alcohol or drugs. Over 3,100 speeding offences were recorded. Over 340 drivers caught using a mobile phone or not wearing a seatbelt. Irish farmers mustn't be buried under another layer of EU red tape, according to MEP Kieran Mullooly, who says new EU budget reporting proposals could lead to more inspections as talks on the next EU budget continue. Kieran Mullooly has told the European Agriculture Commission, the farmers are already carrying a heavy administrative burden.
14: Farmers are already subject to extensive rules, inspections and targets under the cap payments, including on animal welfare, environmental standards and indeed land management. They're already doing their part and they're already carrying out a significant administrative burden. So I ask, can we assure EU and Irish farmers that this proposal will not lead to more inspections, more audits, or indeed more red tape?
15: 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Keeping Wicklow connected.
12: Wicklow County Council's defended the installation of a new gate along the closed Brae to Greystones cliff walk ahead of the long weekend. The authority said it was necessary in the interest of public safety as people have continued accessing the route from Wingates Road despite ongoing closure notices. In conjunction with outside consultants, they are warning parts of the walk carry an unacceptable safety risk. Further erosion has been identified on the Greystone side while work continues on possible alternative inland routes.
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12: Wicklow cyclist Lara Gillespie has dropped from second to 41st overall at the Women's Giro d'Italia after losing contact on a late climb during stage three. The Wicklow rider finishing a minute and 19 seconds adrift of stage winner Elisa Balsamo in a reduced bunch sprint. Despite the setback, she'll wear the red points classification jersey ahead of today's race uphill time trial. The draw will take place this morning for the second round of the All-Ireland Senior Football Championship. Round 2A will see the winners of the opening round games drawn against one another. Those teams are Leinster winners Westmeath, Ulster champions Armagh, Louth, Mayo, Galway, Tyrone, Cork and Donegal. Reigning champions Kerry amongst the teams in bowl round 2B. Katie McKay is ready for a new challenge at Chelsea. The Republic of Ireland captain last night put pen to paper in a 3-year deal with the Londoners with the option of another deal after her contract with Arsenal lapsed. And in boxing, Katie Taylor is set to face Flora Pilley for the WBC super lightweight title. The Brae boxer will retire this year and plans to bow out with a homecoming fight at Croke Park. The WBC confirmed last night the previous champion Sandy Ryan is pregnant and has vacated the title. According to the governing body, Frenchwoman Pilly will be Taylor's next opponent.
17: 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Are you ready?
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0: Morning, welcome along to Tuesday. It is the second day of June 2026 and this is Freshly Squeezed on East Coast FM with me, Rob G.
21: And me, Laura Wood. Good morning. Today is leave work early day.
0: No, nice.
21: Yes.
0: What would you do anyway, don't
21: What would you do if you had a few extra hours, lads? What would you do with it? It's also Rocky Road Day today, so somebody better be bringing some into the office. That's all I can say.
0: Oh, nothing to do with the actual roads.
21: No, no.
0: All right, scratch.
21: The cakes.
0: Morning. Yes.

0: Harry Styles on East Coast of M, who's on tour, loads of videos doing the rounds on the socials. And belting them out, he is.
1: The girls
0: are loving them, screaming at him. That must be a little bit distracting as an artist. Now, I know he's good looking girls and you quite fancy him and all, but just stop screaming in his face, you idiots.
1: Yeah, I don't think they're gonna. He's probably delighted. There's some weird tech things that have come out of this year's tech extravaganza, sort of weird gadgets festival, right? So they asked people to come forward with stuff and there were some very peculiar ones. The first of the ones I spotted that I thought was worth mentioning was a popsicle. So essentially like a lollipop that you can eat that plays a tune. Now each one is $9, right? But it's essentially a lollipop and as you're licking it, it plays a particular tune to you.
0: Wasn't there one we had years ago as kids that was a flute, essentially, or a tin whistle?
1: Oh, yeah.
0: Do you remember that one with the holes in it? You could play a tune
1: on it. Yeah, that's right.
0: It's been around for years.
1: God, I forgot about this. This is called the Popsicle Music Player. Mm-hmm. So you unwrap, start sucking, and you'll hear whatever it is, the particular tune that you've paid for in this instance. The only problem is, I suppose, if you finish it too quickly, you might not get to the good bits. That would be the danger with me, the speed I eat ice creams. And the other one was an AI companion that's essentially a Pokemon. Right, so it's called Pocotomo AI, and it's designed to always be by your side to talk to you during life's everyday moments. And in Japan, it's considered one of the highest tech outfits. So in this instance, it's your AI, but packed in a Pokemon's body. Weird.
0: Yeah, it is weird. Do you mind if I ask you a question in the nicest way possible, a totally non-creepy way, and don't go to HR complaining about it?
1: Go on, we'll see.
0: What do you wear in bed?
1: Oh God, okay. At the moment, very little. At the moment, very little because...
0: When you say very little, what's very little?
1: Nothing.
0: Right. Well, that is very little.
1: Yeah. Usually in the winter, I'd wear pyjamas, but at the moment, I just can't be dealing with them because they're too hot. So you need to be able to feel the coldness of the bed sheets at some point in the night or I'll lose my reason.
0: Because all year round, I'm just boxers. That's all. I can't abide pyjamas because if I ever, even if I wore a t-shirt in bed, it was too lazy to take it off, too tired, I'd end up waking up at 2:30 in the morning and taking off because it would shift underneath my body weight and get all... Bleh. Anyway, here's the reason I mentioned that. Scientists have finally settled the debate as to whether to sleep naked or with pyjamas once and for all. Experts say that a good pair of pyjamas could actually leave you cooler, less sweaty and more well-rested.
2: Mm. How?
0: How does putting something on make you feel cooler as opposed to keeping it off?
1: I suppose if it was going to be something, it would have to be in this weather, like cotton shorts and a vest top or something. Just long pyjamas in this weather. It's hard enough to sleep as it is.
0: Yeah, they say while sleeping nude is not intrinsically less hygienic, experts say it could make your bedding dirtier in the hot weather.
2: Yeah, I don't know.
0: There's you and your minging bed now.
1: Minging bed. I'd mentioned today is National Leave the Office Early today in some places. So it's, you know, I suppose we were asking you if you were to be leaving early, what might you be doing? John was just saying if he got out early, he'd be heading straight along back home to get the dog, grab the dog, go for a walk. Hopefully it's not going to rain this afternoon. Ask me if it is. There are a couple of showers expected, so I wouldn't be doing that in a hurry. And apparently in relation to work, half of us would consider leaving our job if our work best friend resigned, because a quarter say our friendships at work meant they enjoyed going to the office more, while 4 in 10 of us said they just like having a laugh.
0: Yeah.
1: So if their bezzy that they have a laugh with went, it'd be hard to go in.
0: Imagine working in an environment where you're not allowed to have a laugh. It's frowned upon. Like, oh, I couldn't be dealing with that.
1: No.
0: No.
1: When I was watching that Last One Laughing on Sky where they had to not laugh, I was like, how do they do that? Mm. They were cracking each other's jokes and they just were desperately trying not to laugh. I wouldn't be able.
0: No, I'd be hopeless.
1: I'd hate to be in an environment to work where you weren't able to have a laugh. It'd be horrible.
0: Hopefully you are. 17 minutes past 7. You're on Freshly Squeezed with Robin and Nora. Good morning.
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1: Okay, so today, as you can see, the scattered showers have started. There will be some sunny intervals, but the showers are going to become isolated later in the day. Highs of about 19 degrees. Many parts of Wicklow at the moment, about 14.
0: It's a busy morning for traffic on the N11. The roads are wet as well. That'll add to the volumes today. People taking it handier, as you should, because with the dry spell and the wet rain now, the roads will be slick. So, you know, stick the lights on, keep a safe distance from the car in front and all of that. Bills from Newtown and Kennedy all the way to Bray this morning. There's a red line there on the N11. Also, quite quite busy on the N7, traffic slow from Castlewarden to Rathcoole. 50 traffic, a yellow line there, knock line to Ballantyre southbound, also slow southbound around Ballymun as well. We'll give you more of an update in 15 minutes, but needless to say, a busy start this Tuesday morning. Freshly squeezed.
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0: Here's Niall Horan on the Lewis on East Coast FM. It's 7:24. You're on Freshly Squeezed with Rob G and Laura Wood. We're text or WhatsApp away on 087-77-11-103. That's the number you need if you want to win this morning. Another chance to win with the Parkview Hotel in Newtown and Kennedy, the Freshly Squeezed Pop Quiz. This morning, it is Backspin and Win. Very famous song. You'll hear a bit of it in reverse, but you've got to identify both artist and title for your chance to get your name in the draw on Friday when we reveal the winner of the overnight stay for two at the Parkview, which will include your brekkie and all the rest of it. Parkviewhotel.ie.
1: Couple of stories that were catching our eye in relation to weekend showbiz roundup. Dua Lipa got married to Colin Turner. Yeah.
2: She's off the market then.
1: She is.
2: Bye bye, Dua.
1: Yeah, London, the town hall there. Only a couple of friends and family, herself and Callum. Who said they are madly and passionately in love together.
2: Another power couple. I thought she'd be the type to go the whole
1: list. So did I. Maybe they'll have a party afterwards, yeah. The Cronin shared a health update on the guitarist. He suffered a medical emergency on stage during a performance in Limerick. They had a sold-out show at John's Castle. Stopped a few minutes in. First responders, emergency services acted quickly to help the guitarist, Larkey. And Danny then came back on stage and said the show was going to be rescheduled, but that he was doing okay. Ronald Leprett, the bassist for Commodores, died at the weekend, aged 75. Lots of people remembering him. And Kelly Osbourne returned to the stage. I just finished, actually, Ozzy Osbourne's book at the weekend. It's taken me a while to get through it. It's quite a big one. It's brilliant, though. It tells the truth about all the story about the bats and the, you know, the doves and the drugs he did.
2: Was it doves or bats?
1: What was it? Both at different times.
2: God.
1: Yeah.
2: Real or fake?
1: Real.
2: Real?
1: Yeah.
2: God,
1: and there was lots in relation to how he still managed to live into the 70s with the like concoction of drugs that he was doing. I've never seen anything like
2: blood
1: it.
2: Blood tests on Ozzy and a few others that are still around, actually.
1: Yeah.
2: Quite a thing to see.
1: The stories he has from the likes of being on tour with the Motley Crue and everything. I'd recommend it. It's a really good read. Anyway, he mentions Kelly a lot in it because they had a very close relationship. It's almost a year since he passed now. But she returned to the stage after almost 20 years away as she went on Mighty Hoopla with Scissor Sisters. They invited her up. We just had a little clip of there. It was hard to tell because the audio is a bit crap. But she's back on stage, and in the book it had mentioned his first number one wasn't with Black Sabbath or anyone else, but it was with Kelly.
2: Changes.
1: It was Changes.
2: Yeah. Good. That's a great tune, actually.
1: The two of them got together to do Changes. So yeah, there's some of the stories doing the rounds at the weekend.
2: 7:27, you're on Freshly Squeezed with Rob and Laurie. 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
0: 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Let's get you up to date with the latest from the newsroom. John Hart.
10: Good morning, guys. Russia's carried out a large-scale overnight aerial attack on various Ukrainian cities. 10 people have died, according to reports. Gardaí are investigating the deaths of two young men following separate violent incidents in Dublin over the June bank holiday. Gardaí have appealed for witnesses and camera footage following violent clashes with a mass brawl breaking out at a cemetery in Port Leash over the weekend also. And a Wicklow man has turned a teenage passion for video games into a career at the top of the global esports industry. Brain native Sam Malloy is now head of commercial with Norwegian esports organization Heroic, whose professional gaming teams compete for millions of dollars worldwide. Apparently their turnover is in the region of 2 billion euro, which gives you some indication and insight into how sort of profoundly popular that pursuit is, esports.
0: Listen, let me give you an example. My son, who's only 7, is ranked on Roblox or Fortnite or something, and he was involved in a tournament over the weekend where, really? If he won, he would have won $10,000.
10: Wow, there you go.
0: Didn't win.
10: Start him young,
0: wish him all the best. I'll put it in the credit union for your son.
10: It's like the 7-8-year-olds getting involved in football and all that kind of thing. You have to get them as early as possible for anything, really, I suppose, in life. Yeah, Sam says that life in Norway is more sedate than it might be over in Dublin or Ireland generally, because he says the Norwegians find the Irish sort of thing of talking to strangers as completely insane. Norwegians wouldn't do that. They have to build up a relationship with people over a long period of time. But while you're paying 12 euro for a pint and all of that kind of thing, and your tax is extremely high, everything works. He made that point. Repeating the labour point that we've often said about Scandinavian countries and countries in that region. Everything works. If the bus is 7:33, it will be there at 7:33 on the second.
1: Unlike us, who didn't have any darts the weekend because they weren't running because of the bank holiday.
0: Yes.
1: He has a few
10: thousands of women
1: Norway,
10: heading into the city for a marathon and football and all sorts on.
1: Insane.
10: Bizarre.
1: Anyway, there you go. All right, 0877 11 103, the number to get in contact with the show this morning.
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0: Traffic builds from Newtown and Kennedy northbound. Very slow through Glen of the Downs and on towards Bray. It frees up a little bit after Kilmac this morning, but a red line there on the N11 northbound this morning.

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1: Little mix on East Coast FM. Time for the freshly squeezed pop quiz with the Parkview Hotel in Newtown, Mount Kennedy. It's a different musical themed game for each day of the week. On Mondays, we play the 1 second challenge. Today, it's backspin and win a song in reverse, which we'll do in just a moment. Tomorrow, we'll give you a lost lyric, then sting in the tail. And then on Fridays, we have a league game and name that tune. Backspin and win. It's a song in reverse. We flipped it and reversed it. Famous tune. All you got to do is tell us what you think it is, artist and title, along with the name where you're from, 087-77-11-103. And of all of the texts and WhatsApps come in, any of the right ones, one's going to be selected at random and you'll be in the draw. It's that simple.
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0: There's Two Door Cinema Club on East Coast FM. Something good can work. Now, 7:43, a little earlier on, we played as part of the freshly squeezed pop quiz with the Parkview Hotel in New Chemin Kennedy, a game called Back, Spin and Win, whereby we take a bit of a song, we flip it and reverse it, you hear it backwards, and you got to tell us what it is forwards. Okay, here it was. Now, in return for telling us what that is, we will put you into the draw on Friday for the end of week prize, which is that overnight stay for two at the Parkview Hotel in New Chemin Kennedy on parkviewhotel.ie.
1: Right, let's get a weather report from Spain. Ciarán's on the line. Morning, Ciarán, how's it going?
2: Good morning. How are you all doing there?
1: We're not doing too badly. Now, we had an incident last week where we had nicer weather than Spain, and we're wondering, we're wondering whether that might still be holding true, but we're doubting it. What are we talking? What temperatures?
2: We're here at the moment, it's probably about 27, and it's rising up to maybe 32, 33 later on today.
1: Ooh, she's a hot
2: it's
1: one.
2: It's hot.
1: A little too hot. Yeah. Whereabouts?
2: Summer, I'm down in Mijas.
1: Okay.
2: So which is near Fuengirola.
1: Yeah,
2: and
1: absolutely.
2: And summer has literally just arrived.
1: Okay, so
0: it's 27 now.
2: Yeah.
0: Oh, wow.
1: Yeah.
2: Well, now we're an hour ahead, remember.
0: Yeah, even that.
1: Yeah.
2: It's just hot.
1: Melting. But listen, we won't feel too sorry for you, okay? It mightn't suit you.
0: People are listening now, shaking their fists at the radio.
1: Yeah,
0: you know?
1: Totally.
2: Yeah, I know.
1: We're glad you're out having a walk and listening to East Coast FM. That's what we like to hear. Well, we'd love to put you in the draw for an overnight stay in the Parkview. Can you name the tune for us this morning?
2: From
1: the
2: Backspin and Win? Tina Turner, What's Love Got to Do With It?
0: Let's play it forwards. Yes, bang on.
2: There it is.
0: Correct and right. Well done, Ciarán. You're in the draw on Friday for the overnight stay for two at the Parkview. It could be
2: great.
0: You. All right. Listen, enjoy your holidays.
1: Enjoy your walk.
2: Yeah, okay.
1: Bye.
0: All the best.
1: Okay.
2: Bye, guys.
0: It's 8:45 and it's 27 degrees over
1: there. Yeah, it's well and truly kicked in now. No, it'll only get hotter. Whereas we're only,
0: it's a welcome bit of rain.
1: 15 degrees.
0: The farmers
1: welcome
0: will be
1: thankful for all. The gardens are delighted.
0: Speaking of which, the new season of Clarkson's Farm is back tomorrow.
1: Oh, is it?
0: Cannot wait for that.
1: Okay, yeah, I got into the last season. I only went for the fourth. Was it the fourth one that was on? I just went for that one. And it was brilliant. I know you told me to go from the beginning, but I just don't have time to watch it from the beginning. But I loved it.
0: Which adds to my little conspiracy theory. I don't know if you're familiar with Britain's Got Talent. If you don't know who won Britain's Got Talent over the weekend, turn down your radio right now. It was the Hawkstone Choir, the Farmer Choir, that won BGT. And that was on Saturday. And it just so happens that Clarkson's Farm is back tomorrow.
1: What have they got to do with the farm?
0: Well, they're all farmers, and they got together in a choir. They're just kind of, they're trying to highlight the needs of farmers and the loneliness of farmers and all of that kind of stuff.
1: So they put together a choir. Are
0: they good? Yeah, they are good, and they won the show, and Jeremy Clarkson was in the audience.
1: Oh, was he?
0: And Clarkson's farm just so happens to be back tomorrow. I'm like,
1: Listen, after watching that show and seeing, in general, never mind English farmers, Irish farmers all over the world, and the seasons and the difference it's caused to them, it's deeply concerning.
0: Isn't it?
1: Yeah.
0: Big time.
1: Fair play to them.
3: Big time. 7:47. Hi, Mrs. Byrne. It's Connor, Sean's friend from work. No, he's fine. His breathing got bad again, so this time we brought him straight here to the emergency department in Matter Private. Yeah, they've been amazing. He's just had some tests done, and now he's having an X-ray. He'll be grand. I'll get him to give you a call. I promise.
4: The emergency department at Matter Private Network Dublin is open every day from 8 a.m. to 7 p.m. For further information, visit matterprivate.ie.
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0: Tina Turner, Holly Scouse FM, What's Love Got to Do With This? That was our backspin and wind tune this morning. Well done to Ciarán, who's tuned away in a sunny Spain.
1: Yes, 27 degrees
2: already.
1: Guess how old Marilyn Monroe would have been today?
2: Oh, God, I don't bloody know.
1: Well, it's mentioned quite a lot all over the place because it's a roundy one. It's 100.
2: Oh.
1: Yeah.
2: Right.
1: And there's quite a lot about her in the papers today. And there's an interesting story about, obviously, her life. And she was a natural brunette, not a blonde. She's married 3 times, multiple affairs, including President John F. Kennedy and his brother Robert.
2: And his brother?
1: Yeah.
2: Jeepers.
1: Yeah. So the other things that were quite interesting out of it, she was very, very insecure about her looks, and she had plastic surgery in 1950. Imagine having, you know what I mean? Imagine what it would have been like then. And indeed, it didn't really work. So she reshaped the end of her nose, and then she had a chin implant. But 8 years later, it collapsed, and she had to go and get more surgery for her chin deformity. So she wore falsies to boost her bust. Despite singing Diamonds Are a Girl's Best Friend, she wore mostly costume jewellery, and she apparently wanted to make love to Albert Einstein. She was obsessed with him. Obsessed with Albert Einstein. Always talking to people about him. You know that dress?
2: Well, hang on for a second. Did Albert not get wind of this? This little potential date?
1: I'm not sure if he did. He was on a list of men that she basically kept framed beside her bed. She had a signed photo from him, and apparently she was absolutely obsessed with him. So I don't know, did he ever go into it? But you know that dress she wore, the white dress from The 7 Year Itch?
2: Yeah.
1: That sold at auction recently, and it made 4.6 million quid at auction.
2: That's one of the most famous photographs ever, isn't it? Yeah.
1: Yeah, loads of other stories. She suffered from stage fright. She was investigated with the FBI for communist leanings during the Red Scare. She was a great cook. Apparently, she made a mean bouillabaisse, and her happy birthday, Mr. President, to John F. Kennedy, in that dress that she wore.
2: Yeah, go on.
1: He joked that he could retire early after having had happy birthday sung to him in such a, he called it a sweet way. Anyway, legend. 100 today she would have been.
2: She's also, for the little Marilyn Monroe fact, Rob G's ironing board, everybody. Stick that in your list. Yeah, no, genuinely, that dress you referred to, that famous photo of Marilyn is... Now, this was, I think it was an ironing board my mum was getting rid of, and I needed one at the time. That was it. It wasn't something I went and purchased because I'm a Marilyn fan, but it's a fact. I have that Marilyn Monroe ironing board.
1: There you go.
2: That's great.
1: And the house she lived in, by the way, when it was bought and renovated years later after she died, when they renovated it, in all the walls in every room in her house, they were riddled with recording devices and wiretapping systems. And apparently, they thought the FBI and the CIA had bugged the house, hoping to bring down the president and his brother. That's what John F. Kennedy said. But her whole house was rigged. Lots of people say her death was... there's all sorts of rumours about what actually happened in the end. It was officially a barbiturate overdose, but she was only 36, and some people say she was murdered and all sorts, you know.
2: Oh, Marilyn Monroe would have been 100 today. You're on Freshly Squeezed. Any birthdays in your family? Let us know. 087-77-11-103. We'll give those a mention after 8. 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It's a new round, a new batch that was started last week. But nobody's managed to give us 1. We'll see what happens after 8 this morning. If you all to play 087-77-11-103, your name, where you're from, and the letters VV for voice vault, please.
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2: Traffic bumper to bumper through Clenada Downs this morning on towards Bray. It's a little, it moves a little bit better after Bray this morning. Still busy though towards Shankill, Ballybrack, the Wyatteville Road there. Loughlinstown roundabout up towards Cornell's Court. Traffic slow moving there. Sticking with Loughlinstown and the M50 up towards Carrick Mines. Traffic's busy there. Where is it really busy though? That's on the M50 northbound at Ballymount. There's a hazard on the road there that's causing delays. Also very slow on the
0: the N7 this morning. Traffic very busy around Kill today. Give you more of an update after 8.
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10: It's 8 o'clock, live from the East Coast News Centre. Good morning, I'm John Hart. At least 11 people have been killed and dozens more were injured in a major overnight Russian attack on Ukraine. Coordinated strikes hit Kyiv, Dnipro and Kharkiv with fears some may still be trapped under rubble in the capital. Two apartment blocks in Kyiv were badly damaged. Sky's Deborah Haynes says Russian forces appear to be under significant pressure.
11: There's a big sort of research institute that was saying for the first time since 2023, Russia is losing ground that it's capturing more than it's able to gain. And so unable to make gains on the battlefield, Russia does seem to be striking civilian targets as well.
10: Garda are appealing for information after two men died in separate incidents in Dublin over the weekend. A man in his 30s died after entering the River Liffey while allegedly trying to escape an assault in Island Bridge on Saturday night. In a separate incident, 21-year-old Quayam Balogun was fatally stabbed in Clarendon Street in the early hours of Sunday. Mick O'Toole is a crime reporter.
12: At this stage, Garda would believe that Mr. Balogun was stabbed once in the arm on Grafton Street. He then really effectively ran for his life along Johnson's Court, which links Grafton Street and Clarendon Street just behind it. They caught up with him just as he turned the corner onto Clarendon Street and he was stabbed twice more. So the fatal injuries were inflicted on Clarendon Row after he tried to escape his attacker or attackers.
10: Gardaí have issued an appeal for witnesses after violent clashes at a cemetery in Portlaoise over the weekend. Up to 50 people were involved in a brawl during the blessing of the graves at St. Peter and Paul's Cemetery on Sunday. Four people have appeared before the various courts.
13: 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Keeping Wicklow connected.
10: Irish farmers mustn't be buried under another layer of EU red tape. That's the warning from the Independent Ireland MEP, Kieran Mullooly, who says new EU budget reporting proposals could lead to more inspections, audits and paperwork as talks on the next EU budget continue. The MEP has told the European Agriculture Committee that farmers are already carrying a heavy administrative burden under existing EU rules. Wicklow County Council has defended the installation of a new gate along the Close Brae to Greystone's Cliff Walk ahead of the Bank Holiday holiday weekend, the authorities said it was necessary in the interest of public safety as people have continued accessing the route from Wingates Road despite ongoing closure notices. In conjunction with outside consultants, they're warning parts of the wall carry an unacceptable safety risk. Further erosion has been identified on the Greystone side while work continues on possible alternative inland routes. And more than 4,300 carers across Wicklow will receive the Carer Support Grant with payments due this Thursday. The grant has increased to €2,000 and is paid automatically to those already receiving qualifying carer payments. Full-time grants which are not currently carers who are not receiving at the moment a qualifying payment can still apply for the grant.
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10: The Enniskerry cyclist Lara Gillespie has dropped from second to 41st overall at the Giro d'Italia, having lost contact on a late climb during yesterday's Stage 3. She's a minute and 19 seconds behind the stage winner Elisa Balsamo following a tough day for the sprinters. However, the Enniskerry rider will retain the red points classification jersey heading into today's uphill time trial. Bray boxing legend Katie Taylor is set to fight France's Flora Pili for the vacant WBC super lightweight title. The belt became available after former champion Sandy Ryan announced she's pregnant and will be stepping away from competition. Taylor is expected to retire later on this year and is still planning a homecoming bout at Croke Park before bringing her career to an end. All-Ireland champions Kerry could face a do-or-die clash with Dublin in the All-Ireland Senior Football Championship with both teams in the bowl for round 2B. The draw taking place shortly. They're joined by Meath, Kildare, Roscommon, Cavan, Derry and Monaghan. The losers of those ties will be eliminated from the championship. Round 2A will see the winners of the opening round games drawn against one another. Those teams include Leinster winners Westmeath, Ulster champions Armagh, Louth, Mayo, Galway, Tyrone, Cork and Donegal. Elsewhere, and news of tennis, the French Open quarterfinals getting underway at Roland Garros. Men's favourite Alexander Zverev faces teenager Rafael Hodar for a place in the last four. In the last eight of the women's draw, Mira Andreeva takes on Romania's Sorana Sistera. Marta Kostyuk and Elena Svitolina play out an all-Ukrainian tie.
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0: Scattered heavy showers, sunny spells and showers becoming isolated later on. Temperatures 16 to 18 degrees.
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0: Tuesday, second day, June, that's...
1: I know, looking out the window there going, come on now, you can do this. We spoke to Ciarán earlier this morning, who was saying it's heading for the 30s. Me has in Spain, we're like, come on now, we want to be saying we're hotter than Spain.
0: We don't
1: again.
0: Want the, none of us that hot, Laura, you're grand.
1: I know, we don't want 30s, but we could do with a little bit of sunshine come back. Mind you, as you said, the gardens need it, right?
0: The flowers need water, and that's... The farmers are appreciating this bit of rainfall today, I assume.
1: Yes, 100%. Oh, yeah. Sure, my garden's loving it as well. Rocky Road Day today, International Leave Work Early Day. So listen, we're not telling you to, but we're saying maybe you could have a word with the boss and say, listen, it's International Leave Work Early Day.
0: Well, lads,
1: we go
0: into the war zone, will we? I get home.
1: Yeah. And while we're at it, let's make some Rocky Roads. And I've got... Do you like a Rocky Road?
0: Take it or leave it.
1: Well, there's a few different variations of it.
0: Don't be changing it up now.
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0: Oh, yes, Laura's a bit of Greystones, your Rocky Roads, lads. There'll be pistachios and all sorts in there now.
1: Avocados.
0: Yeah. All the bits and bobs. Feel Good Song of the Day this morning on Freshly Squeezed is a memory from Queen. Tonight.

0: Queen and Don't Stop Me Now on East Coast FM, your feel-good song of the day. Another one after one on East Coast Lunch with Tommy. Tommy's back from midday. Dave Harrington is going to drive you home from four on the drive. He'll play one after six. Speaking of which, traffic lights out at the main junction in Newtown Mount Kennedy, but the traffic apparently is moving fine. And morning all, message in here says the road just after the Pigeon House heading towards the N11 in Delgany is flooded on the southbound side. That's Carol on the WhatsApp this morning. Thanks for your message.
1: Not the first time that's happened. That? Yeah, that's going to cause delays this morning for anyone heading that way. Thanks, Carol. Rocky Road Day today.
0: Mm-hmm.
1: So, Rocky Road, you're right. Sometimes I think with a Rocky Road, right, they need to be pretty fresh because they're in any way stale. Do you know that sort of? And you get them like that quite often.
0: Like cardboard.
1: They might have been a bake sale for a couple of days. So, the traditional ingredients to use are, you've got chocolate, right? So you melt down milk chocolate. Then you've got mini marshmallows. Crunchy bits might be like nuts or peanuts or crushed biscuits, like mm-hmm. digestives or something. That's what you get.
0: So that's it. Really, that's your Rocky Road. That's your Rocky Road. That's it. Don't go changing it now. Don't
1: Unless you wanted changing. To mix white chocolate with cranberries and pistachios.
0: Right.
1: Or a salted caramel Rocky Road. Right. Put little pretzel bits and that apparently
0: it's
1: they're
0: it's
1: nice.
0: It's just a salted well. Caramel brownie then. It's not a Rocky Road.
1: What about a tropical one? Dried banana and coconut. I think you're going to like this last one. The brownie chunk Rocky Road. Chunks of brownies mixed in with the marshmallows.
0: But then, you see, it's Rocky Road is a Rocky Road. You can't, like, you can't. No. Stop
1: like
0: it.
1: You just said you're not madding them. So no, well, look, make it's, more yeah, pleasurable but I, for
0: it's,
1: you.
0: It's like, what could I equate it to?
1: Caramel square.
0: Caramel square is a caramel square. I don't want your salted caramel square or your pistachios. Just a caramel square is a caramel
1: with
0: square.
1: With the perfect amount of so caramel. Not too much. You don't want the same level of biscuit, caramel and chocolate. There has to be, even though I love the caramel, it has to be just about right. Anyway, there you go. Might be a reason to do a bit of baking today and make a few Rocky
0: I'll
1: Roads.
0: I'll never forget the morning you informed me that your daughter Amelia, who's a dab hand in the kitchen, had made said caramel squares and you were banging on about them. Like, well, give us a bit. And it didn't bring any in. Don't do that to me again.
1: There'll be none of those left when they're made in our house. Are you mad?
0: Oh, just not this. Or no. What are they called? Millionaire shortbreads in the UK? Million shortbread. Caramel squares, lads. Stop, Jeremy. Stop. So why do people bougie up things like that? Millionaire shortbread. Where the hell did that even come from? It's caramel square. Yeah, call it what it is.
1: Exactly.
0: Nonsense.
1: Don't mess with it.
0: Don't mess with perfection. Voice Vault. There's €90 in there this morning. Going to give you the chance to win it after Ed Sheeran. Here's Bad Habits on Freshly Squeezed. Every

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1: Right, let's give you the chance to win some money this morning in the Voice Vault. Three new celebrity voices were loaded in last week. Not one of them has been guessed so far. So much so, the prize money as it stands is 90 quid. Have a listen to this.
2: That. Really. Prior.
1: Instantly recognisable. Come on, lads. The first one anyway, for me. Last one for Laura. Who's in the middle? Not sure. 087-77-11-103. If you tell us just one, we'll reveal who it is. Or two.
3: I'll tell you, by the way, you can listen to it as many times as you like online and have a listen if you think. You can just keep playing it back. If one of them's particularly bothering you, you can see who it's not. The likes of Paul Mescal, Dua Lipa, Ricky Gervais, Adrian Dunbar, Madonna, Steve Coogan, and there's loads more. Talking of Steve Coogan, have you seen Legends yet on Netflix?
1: No, I've heard a lot about it though. I believe it's very
3: good.
1: Put
3: it on your list. It's brilliant. Finished it at the weekend. But anyway, there you go. They're the people that it's not, and there's a few more there as well.
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3: So today's going to bring scattered showers and some sunny intervals, but the showers are going to become isolated later on in the day and a little heavy. Highs of 19 degrees, currently 14 in many parts of Wicklow.
1: The road after the Pigeon House going towards the N11 in Delgany flooded on the southbound side. We heard that there was lights out in Newtown and Kennedy as well at the junction there, but traffic apparently is moving fine. The N11 is very slow through Glen of the Downs on towards Kilmac, and after that, traffic from Shankill heading up towards Loughlinstown on the Whitefield Road and Ballybrack. Then from Loughlinstown towards Cornell's Court, Cabinteely, that gentleman neck of the woods, all quite slow there. And also slow on the M50 between Knockline and Ballantyre, and particularly slow on the M50 southbound there. So just to be mindful of that. The N7 is another heavy spot today. Traffic bumper to bumper at Kill, and 087-77-11-103 is the number if we've missed anything.
0: The word on weather.
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1: it. Olivia Rodrigo dropped it on East Coast FM. It's 8:24. You're on Freshly Squeezed with Rob and Laura. The big question this morning in relation to summer jobs. We'd love you to tell us what it was you did for the summer when you were that little bit younger, because it seems to be becoming a thing of the past, the old summer jobs. So do chime in. We'll get to that very soon on 087-77-11-103. Meanwhile, let me bring you this devastating news. Cocktail sausages, crisps and potato salad have been replaced as our favourite picky bits for summer dinners. Instead, I'm blaming you and the rest of your cohort. Olives, flatbread and hummus have replaced them. Yep, Mediterranean flavours are taking over, with people saying they now prefer halloumi over cheddar cheese. Get a grip. Survey of 2,000 people found that in June, hot evening meals are replaced with the picky bits. But the picky bits are not what they used to be. I love picky bits, but none of your. I don't want olives. Don't like olives. I don't mind flatbread. I'll give you the flatbread. I quite like
0: hummus.
1: That. Not for me, thanks.
0: Really?
1: Nah.
0: Oh, it's delicious.
1: I remember Lana made me taste hummus, and it was bloody laced with garlic. I'm like, oh God, it's just literally a mouthful of garlic paste. Mm. That's what it was to me. It's, why?
0: No, that one just had too much of it in it.
1: Yeah, probably. Mm. I'm sure there's some nice ones.
0: You get all different flavours and everything.
1: I'll take a crisp.
0: Flatbread. All that type of Mediterranean picky bit stuff, that's right up my street. Now, I don't think there's any place for cocktail sausages to be permanently replaced. There's nothing better than going to a kid's party and there's a rake of cocktail sausages and you have one and then you're like, I can't leave it.
1: I've impaled myself on many a toothpick with a cocktail sausage.
0: So mouthful. They shouldn't be going anywhere.
1: Looked like a porcupine in the middle of having all cocktail sausages there.
0: Oh, my brother at the weekend had a party for Arlo, his lovely son, and so he had, whatever, 26-year-olds in a room, right? And they were, it was a football party, mature line. But the problem was, it rained for that 2 hours. It was the 1-2 hours it rained over the weekend on the, like, you know what I mean? It was the Saturday. And I'd be in charge of picking the pizzas up. He asked me to pick them up. And I was a bit delayed getting to them. And I got down to this pizza place in Greystones, and the shutters was down. So I was like, what's going on here? Where I normally would get them. So I was ringing them and ringing them. They weren't answering. So I text him and he said, no, it's another place, because they weren't open.
1: Right.
0: So I had to rush to get to it. By this stage, the children were all inside. Apparently, when I arrived, I've never seen chaos like it, because they couldn't go out because of the rain. They were bottle flipping, right? 20 of them. And you could just see my brother sitting there, like, literally pulling his hair out.
1: I've had this argument with my wife.
0: It was chaos.
1: For a long time, for every birthday, when they were 4, 5, 6, it had to be a party. I'm like, no. Like, ask them when they're 10. When they're 16, then you might do something, but I can't. Also, I saw a picture of a party over the weekend. Kids with their little plate in front of them, and it was fruit, grapes and healthy, and I'm kind of looking going, I guess that we want our kids to be healthy and all, but it's a bloody birthday
0: party. And the
1: other
0: funny one is, like, I was going around to all the kids going pizza, and a good few of them said no. I found myself nearly going, are you sure? Because even when I was younger, even if we weren't given too much crap to eat, when you went to a party, you can always see the ones that aren't allowed stuff normally, because they're the very ones that are hoovering the stuff into them. No to pizza.
1: Well, look,
0: I was like, what do you mean?
1: For any parents listening at the moment, if any of you end up heading along to one of my kids' birthdays, on their plates, there'll be jellies, there'll be chocolates, there'll be fairy cakes, there'll be all sorts of sugars, because that's a party. I mean, for the rest of the year, they can have their little bits of kiwi and cut up grapes. Oh, healthy, healthy little bit of bloody granola or whatever. But it's a birthday party. Get them something decent.
0: Oh, God,
1: I'd be furious if there was a kid turned up. Imagine going to a birthday. Oh, going to little Tarquin's birthday party today in Greystones. Lord, you go in, you're all excited. You think, oh, Rice Krispie cakes for sure. I mean, but no, there you are now.
0: Sive say let them out in the rain. Sive, trust me when I say they had let them out in the rain. They look like drowned rats doing bottle flips. I think they thought we better take them in to dry them before the parents arrive, because otherwise there'd be people, oh, look, little Tommy's going to catch his death, because they were like drowned rats. Sorry, I shouldn't laugh, but it was funny.
1: Are you familiar with the bottle flip game, by the way, for those of you that are listening? This is a bottle with water in it, right? It has to have a little bit of water in it. And the objective is to flip it up in the air and have it land perfectly.
0: Yeah, and they were all doing it, all 20 of them. Great crack. Anyway, sure, listen.
1: Anyway,
0: kids' parties.
1: Give them a party.
0: Got to love them.
1: 8:28.
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1: 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I just want to add, by the way, if little Tommy's gluten intolerant or lactose intolerant, you know, just, I don't know, if I don't have to, I mean, do you have to ask every parent before you bring them to parties?
0: Sometimes parents will give you something to bring, to have at the party for a kid that can't have what you're having. So otherwise it can get a bit tricky.
1: So many things to navigate.
0: Needs and wants, yeah.
1: That's why I leave it all to the current Mrs. G. I let you organise that party, you'll enjoy that. Let's get you up to late. Latest from the newsroom, John Hart.
6: Good morning, guys. Russia carrying out large-scale overnight attacks on Ukrainian cities, 11 deaths according to reports. Garda have renewed their appeal for information following the tragic deaths of two young men in separate incidents in Dublin over the bank holiday. And over 140 motorists arrested for driving under the influence, according to the latest Garda figures. A Paraguayan tennis player, Adolfo Vallejo, has been fined $65,000 after he suggested his nearly five-hour French Open defeat needed a man to umpire the match. Very dodgy territory there.
1: What was the issue?
6: Basically,
1: a few bad decisions didn't go his way and it was a female umpire and that's, he took umbrage with that.
6: It wasn't so much that it was a woman, it was that she wasn't strong enough to officiate the match. Because he was playing a 17-year-old French player, so he's obviously feeling under... I think he's 26. The locals were like, you know, the French are always whistling and jeering, it's this part of the deal. You know, Roland Garros, local guy.
1: Mm-hmm.
6: This guy was like losing his plot. So he had a 5-hour, like 30-degree heat, playing 5 hours on clay, stuck up to your... Jacksy quickly.
1: Against someone 11 years younger than him.
6: Yeah, and he felt the decisions... He felt the decisions weren't going his way and that he was being mistreated or, as you might say, blackguarded or whatever the case may be, and he lost the plot. And he's like,
0: blamed the fact it was
6: we needed a manto referee, this thing. And basically, you know, 65 grand. Do you recall Amélie Mauresmo, who used to play years ago? French tennis player?
1: No, go on anyway.
6: She was same go as the Williams sisters. She was very, very good player. I think she won Wimbledon once, a couple of Grand Slams. I think she's now the head of French tennis. And she said,

0: won anything with the amount of injuries he had. Really, really bad, bad injury. Heavy sort of knee injuries, ankle things, you know, foot injuries and so forth. But kind of a serious fella, but, you know.
1: Nice fella,
2: was
1: though.
2: Was it the Rafa Gomez at the airport?
1: Well, no, it was your man... Novak Djokovic. Yeah. Yeah. He's on the plane.
3: Pretty height of him compared to you was mad.
0: Djokovic, yeah, he's up at 6'4 or 5 or something like that.
1: Literally looked
2: to his waist. Arnold Schwarzenegger and Danny DeVito.
0: Oh, yes.
2: That's,
0: yeah.
2: That's brilliant.
4: 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Everything for the maintenance man.
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2: Traffic still a bit sticky through the Glen of the Downs this morning. Very busy on the N11 from Bray towards Shank Hill this morning. Further up, Loughlinstown, Cabinteeny, Cornell's Court from Foxtrot Church through to Donnybrook. The Brewery Road, Goldstown Roads, all of those are slow this morning. Knock line to Ballantyre, southbound on the M50, that's another busy spot. The red line is at Ballymount northbound M50, bumper to bumper there. There's a hazard on the road that's causing some delays. We'll give you more of an update in around 10 minutes on Freshly Squeezed.
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0: Westlife, when you're looking like that on East Coast FM, freshly squeezed with Rob G and Laura Wood. Summer jobs, it's all changing apparently. The world is changing on us and the summer jobs are
1: all getting
0: very
1: different.
0: Slowly.
1: Well, you know the summer's coming up and the weather's going to get nice because the exams are starting tomorrow. Can you believe I have a junior certer?
0: Oh gosh, yeah.
1: Yeah. Roddy, can you, I just literally, I'm like, sorry, it's hard to.
0: God, you're old now, aren't you?
1: Because, yeah. Thanks. So anyway, yeah, trying to get him in shape for that, which is no mean feat. But anyway, we shall see.
0: He'll be grand.
1: We shall see. It's only the juniors are not so hard, I should hear. Anyway, so he won't be 16 till August, right? Mm-hmm. Which means that he can't really get a job because you have to be 16, which wasn't the case when we were younger. And we discussed this briefly on Friday, but basically when I was 14, I had a kitchen porter job, which was... The job itself wasn't ideal, but the people in the kitchen were great crack. The people in the restaurant were great crack. And the crack was mighty. And then I was a lounge girl as well. I remember earning $1.50 an hour. Markedly enough. Delighted with myself. And then had a load of jobs. And worked continuously and have done since then, right? Which is a great foundation. And we've heard it time and time again. It's a great thing to do. And now, of course, it's different. Firstly, it's harder to get summer jobs. I've spoken to loads of parents who really struggle. Their kid is looking, they're trying to help them, they're handing in CV upon CV upon CV and just not getting anywhere. And then, of course, they're not allowed to work when they're under 16. So the likes of when we were younger having, what did you do? You worked in a video shop. We babysat, I babysat. Did you babysit?
0: Did a few babysit jobs, actually.
1: I worked in a video shop,
0: in an off-license, worked there.
1: Paper route, did you ever do one of those?
0: Yeah, no, I did the papers with my dad every weekend, out to Clonshock there, out to Easton's to get the papers. My dad had wrapped them in plastic and then he'd put cable ties on them and then we'd go all around to all the shops in South County Dublin and I'd be jumping out of the van
1: there
0: and throwing them in. Yeah. That was 4 o'clock in the morning, you know. Yeah. So.
1: And also you got to hang out with him.
0: Yeah.
1: And I know it's 4 o'clock in the morning and I understand that there were obvious, but like, see, all of us.
0: And he was cranky.
1: And listen.
0: Yeah, cranky dad.
1: But nowadays, those sort of 90s jobs have been replaced by tech-related work for the most part with younger people. And they're doing like social media management or online tutoring or some freelance gig work and that type of thing. Yeah, fair enough. There's the odd job here and there. But the summer job thing has just really, really suffered. Is anyone else finding that? Like if they've been looking, maybe you yourself have been looking, or maybe you've been, you know, you have a kid that's around that age, that you're just, it's really difficult to get summer jobs.
0: So come August, when Roddy's 16, are you, as his mum, going to just say, right, come on.
1: I'm trying to get him a job. I'm trying to get him to get something before that. You know? No, it's not handing up. I like genuinely.
0: Well, he's paid. Then.
1: No, I think it's more about earning his own money for his own bits and not having to ask for it. And it's also about, it's actually about getting out there and interacting with people and having conversations off a screen.
0: Conversation, 16-year-old.
1: Yeah, this is what I mean. That's what it's about, interaction.
0: What's wishful thinking?
1: Yeah, so no, I wouldn't be getting him to hand up money just yet, but I'd be looking for him to...
0: Hang on, if he gets into AI, you can hand up.
1: Ah, yeah, no, like that's...
0: Excuse me, sorry.
1: Keep me in the... 2 grand a week. Something in which I'm accustomed to, whatever, but yeah. No, so that's the story. Have other people found that as well? The death of the summer job, you know, or... So just all the conversations I seem to be having with people.
0: Does that generation, now I won't char them out with the one brush, would they have the same worth ethic that you and I had when we were 16, 17?
1: We won't tar them all with the same brush.
0: No, I'm just...
1: There is an element of... Part of that is honestly because they spend... Like, it fills me with joy to see groups of teens and stuff out together now in the sunshine.
0: That's great.
1: To see
0: them.
1: And you're like, oh, thank God. And fair enough, a load of them are on their phones, but not as much. At least they're swimming and hanging out and just doing stuff that teens should be doing instead of
0: sitting
1: at home by themselves on screens.
0: I remember seeing a video on TikTok of this woman. It says she was in her early 20s, but she was emotional and crying. I said, my God, guys, my anxiety's through the roof. I have to work till 5 p.m. Oh my God. Get a grip.
1: Yeah.
0: Like just.
1: Yeah.
0: I worry.
1: You know, there is an element of that, but yeah. Long live the summer job. Come on, lads. We need to. People that are in positions of power and that have companies, come on.
0: Who's looking for work? Anyone looking for staff there? Anyone looking for. What would be interns? What would you call them now?
1: No,
0: work experience,
1: you don't get paid
0: maybe
1: when you're an intern. Yeah, well, they're just like, yeah, you see, this is the problem. There's the legal issues about paying people.
0: Yeah, yeah, going through the books, you know? And all the rest of it.
1: Yeah, and we wouldn't be encouraging.
0: Give us a shout. Give us a shout. 087-77-1103. Should join myself.
1: Get out.
0: Here you're looking for an extra pair of hands.
1: Summer job, will you?
0: Maroon 5. Here's Memories on East Coast. Here's to the

0: 8:46. Freshly squeezed with Rob and Laura, home of the Time Tunnel, back after 9 o'clock this morning. I love a good success story, a true underdog story. This one's a remarkable one. A British couple has spent 20 years perfecting the practice of sculpting trees to grow into the shapes of ready-made seats designed with living branches. This is Alice and Gavin. They began creating the so-called furniture orchard on an English farm, 2 acres, back in 2006. But the harvesting took between 6 and 9 years per chair. So the process involved pruning young tree branches as they grew in special metal frames shaped like seats.
1: Right.
0: So it grew around the seat and became so thick and stuff that it actually became a seat that you can sit on.
1: Love it. It took a while to get there.
0: Yeah,
1: though.
0: But
1: does
0: they're selling. The items dried for a year after being chopped, and they're sold to customers as artworks valued at tens of thousands of dollars.
1: Yeah, I'd say so, yeah. How cool, though. Imagine
0: years
1: having
0: in
1: that.
0: That'd be very good, wouldn't it?
1: Yeah. Do you remember years ago,
0: building up your garden?
1: Just when you were talking about that, it reminded me, we had a little piece, we were talking about gardening, and there was a guy that came on, and he was talking about having a herb step in your garden.
0: Herb step.
1: Which I thought was so cool. He was talking about, like, if you had any sort of step, like elevated area anywhere in your garden, you could put in a step, but instead of just grass in that step, you could plant herbs.
0: Oh, like a window box?
1: No, in built into the ground, or like plant them in the ground so that when anyone goes and sits there, all they smell is these herbs. I just thought, oh, that sounds lovely. Sounds like a lot of work, and
0: every
1: I wouldn't
0: time I go to my mum's of an evening, I go, what, man, why is that? Oh, that's the night scented stock. Oh, you need to teach me these things.
1: Imagine is she really into the garden there?
0: Yeah. I mean, like, my house smells nice inside. Like, imagine having the outside there.
1: Nice wafting stuff.
0: Oh, yeah.
1: And the roses are out now.
0: I don't like roses. Do I smell of roses? Don't like roses, anything. No.
1: I
0: don't like the scent. I don't like the taste.
1: That's fine to not like the taste, but you don't like the smell of roses.
0: No. Or lavender.
1: No, lavender's a bit different. I can sort of get that. I can get it. But roses?
0: Yeah, no, roses never did it for me. Sorry.
1: Wow.
0: Roses really smell
1: upset
0: like
1: by that. They don't smell like me, it's not that.
0: No, anyway. a rose, do you know, like these rose drinks you can get?
1: Yeah,
0: something?
1: Yeah, no, oh, I know that, and I'm not mad on rose creams,
0: vile.
1: But the smell of an actual rose, stick your nose in it, and you're like, oh, lovely.
0: No, you're just romanticising it. Doesn't smell that nice.
1: No, it does. It does. No, okay, no, I'm bringing you one from the garden. I'm going to stick it in your nose, and I'm going to make you smell it, and you say, tell me that doesn't smell nice.
0: It's just because we've been, what's the word I'm looking for? Where you're forced into these things over the years, because roses are the romantic, they're the Valentine's thing, they're in the movies, and you go, oh my god, those roses are gorgeous. No, they're not, they don't smell nice.
1: That's not true.
0: Lies.
1: Not true.
0: It's the placebo effect.
1: No. Anyway, I'm not getting into it. I'll take you on about it off air, and I'll be bringing you in a rose tomorrow, and you tell me it doesn't smell nice.
0: No, you are. You're
1: okay.
0: 10 to 9, you're on Freshly Squeezed with Rob G and Laura Wood next week. 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
1: Talking summer jobs this morning. Morning, guys. Summer 98, worked in a strawberry field in Wexford. Got paid by the punnet. Spent more time eating strawberries than picking them. Somehow still got invited back the next year from Sandra. My first summer job was collecting glasses in a pub in Bray. Thought I was fierce important until I dropped an entire tray of pint glasses on my first night. Then it named Crash. Followed me for years. From Dara. Oh, God. I worked in British Bay car park one summer. My entire job telling people not to park. Nobody listened. Longest summer ever. And longest summer ever. I was a junior groom in a riding stables in Ashford. Spent all day brushing horses and all evening trying to get the smell of horses off me before going out.
0: And I was there years ago. Someone said to me, you only go to show on horses. I said, no, I don't sell a dog to feck off. No?
1: Sorry, I shouldn't laugh. And Neil spent his first summer working in a chipper in Arklow. Spent the whole summer smelling like vinegar and onions. To this day, I get flashbacks when I smell a bag of chips.
0: You got free chips though, didn't you?
1: Did get free
0: after
1: chips
0: dinner
1: didn't
0: every
1: you?
0: Day. Love it.
1: Catherine grew up in London. She was a paper girl at 13, up at 5:30 before school. She'd have two breakfasts, charity shops on Saturday for her Saturday job. She said she knows they won't get paid, but it's a responsibility to teach them.
0: Also, Pat was in touch. My grandson got a kitchen porter job himself 2 years ago, just shy of his 15th birthday. Held that for 2 years and now got offered a job as a result of his transition year experience. So he'll also be supervising the exams. Great kid.
1: Ah, Pat, very proud of your grandson. That's nice to hear. Thanks for that. Thanks for getting back in touch. So yeah, they were the jobs you had. We're not hearing many about the ones coming up this summer.
0: So we've got 20 years here doing work experience. Heading towards 9 o'clock and the time tunnel's on the way.
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2: 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This is major.
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11: It's 9 o'clock, live from the East Coast News Centre. Good morning, I'm John Hart. The Wicklow Wexford TD Malcolm Byrne has spoken with his party leader Micheál Martin following his arrest on suspicion of drink driving last week in Dublin. He was stopped at a checkpoint on Pier Street in the city on Thursday morning last, having failed a breath test. He opted for a urine test and results of those remain pending. He has confirmed he's cooperating fully with An Garda Síochána and informed his party immediately after the incident. Mr Martin had previously taken a hard line on the issue of drink driving, including sacking former Minister Barry Cowan back in 2020 over a previous ban. The death toll from one of Russia's largest attacks in Ukraine since the war began is up to 13. Around 100 other people were injured in the overnight bombardment of multiple locations, which included Kyiv, Dnipro and Kharkiv. Moscow's defense ministry claims it was in response to terrorist attacks. Professor Paul Rogers of Peace Studies at Bradford University says there's growing pressure on Russia.
3: The problem for Putin is that he has lost the best part of 500,000 men. He is basically, I think, getting extremely frustrated and angry because he's not getting his way. And one of the ways to respond to this, particularly with the Ukrainians being very effective in their targeting of Russian economic situations, basically oil refineries and the rest, is to hit Ukraine very hard to give the impression that he's actually very strong.
11: Elsewhere in news this morning, and Garda appealing for information after two men died in separate incidents in Dublin over the weekend. In one incident, 21-year-old Quaim Balogun was fatally stabbed in Clarendon Street in the early hours of Sunday morning. Mick O'Toole is a crime reporter.
12: At this stage, Garda would believe that Mr. Balogun was stabbed once in the arm on Grafton Street. He then ran, really effectively ran for his life along Johnson's Court, which links Grafton Street and Clarendon Street just behind it. They caught up with him just as he turned the corner onto Clarendon Street, and he was stabbed twice more. So the fatal injuries were inflicted on Clarendon Row after he tried to escape his attacker or attackers.
10: 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Keeping Wicklow connected.
11: Over 140 motorists were arrested for driving under the influence of alcohol or drugs over the June bank holiday weekend. Gardaí detected over 3,100 speeding offences, with over 340 drivers using a mobile phone or failing to wear a seatbelt also recorded. The government's again ruled out any immediate plans to open up or develop public access to the Bolton Glass Hill 4 complex. Junior Minister Christopher O'Sullivan says while the Department of Heritage recognises its importance, it remains in private ownership. There's no state-led access plan at present. Fine Gael local Wicklow TD Edward Timmins has asked about promoting the wider archaeological landscape, which includes up to 13 hill forts and is considered one of the largest complexes of its kind in Ireland or the UK. And the County Council is defending the installation of a new gate along the closed Bray to Greystones cliff walk ahead of the bank holiday weekend. The authority said it was necessary in the interest of public safety as people have continued accessing the route from Wingate Road despite ongoing closure notices. In conjunction with outside consultants, they're warning parts of the wall carry an unacceptable safety risk. Further erosion has been identified on the Greystone side while work continues on possible alternative inland routes.
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11: News of Gaelic Games. The All-Ireland champions Kerry will make the trip to Kildare in round 2B of the All-Ireland Football Championship. Elsewhere in the draw just made, Derry will host Meath, Dublin are away to Cavan, Monaghan will face Roscommon. The losers will be eliminated in round 2A. The Connacht and Leinster champions will square off at Pearse Stadium as Galway have been drawn to face Westmeath. Cork face a long trek to Donegal. Tyrone welcome Mayo to Omagh and Louth will host Armagh. The winners of the 2A matches go directly to the quarterfinals. The losers in 2A will be paired against the winning teams from round 2B. Katie Taylor, the brave arm of the Wicklow legend, will take on Flora Pilley in the WBC super lightweight boxing title. The brave boxer will retire later this year with plans to bow out with a homecoming fight at Croke Park. The WBC confirmed last night the previous champion Sandy Ryan is pregnant and has vacated her title. According to the governing body, Frenchwoman Pilley will be Taylor's next opponent. French Open quarterfinals get underway at Roland Garros. Alexander Zverev, now the men's favourite, will take on teenager Rafael Hodar. And Wicklow's Lara Gillespie will look to make up ground in the fourth stage of the Giro d'Italia. After an impressive start in the opening 2 days, the Enniskerry rider fell back to 41st overall on yesterday's third climbing stage. Italy's Elisa Balsamo's in the leader's pink jersey, having won all of the first 3 stages.
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11: East Coast FM has been informed of the following deaths. James Quinn, better known as Jimmy Stryker, in his 90th year. Predeceased by parents, Frederick and Bridget, siblings Nan, Martha, Kathleen, John and Kit. Greatly missed by his wife Linda, Denise, O'Reilly, Robert, Ross, Martin, Jane and Suzanne. Grandchildren Amber, Killian, Keane and Callum O'Reilly, Aidan and Ethan Quinn. His beloved brother Andy, sisters-in-law, brothers-in-law and his friends. Removal this morning from his home, walking to St. Patrick's Church, Wicklow Town for 10 a.m. funeral mass, after which Jim will be laid to rest in Rathnew Cemetery. Family flowers only, please. Donations if desired to Wicklow Meals on Wheels. House private, please. Inez Sheen, Ballycullen Ashford, loving son of the late William and Vera, sadly missed by his loving brothers Ivan, Alan and Keith, sister-in-law Glenda, nieces, nephews, extended family, relatives and friends. 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
11: Scattered heavy showers, some sunny intervals. Showers will become isolated throughout the day. Light winds, temperatures 16 to 18 degrees. All the latest Wicklow news now available on the East Coast FM website and app.
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3: The weather today, scattered heavy showers. Some sunny intervals. Our showers become isolated, but there'll be more of those this afternoon. Highs of 18 degrees, currently 14 in many parts of Wicklow.
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3: Good morning. Famous Watergate scandal begun. Burglars are caught breaking into the Democratic Party headquarters. The first handheld scientific calculator, it's called the HP35, it went on sale. The last manned mission to the moon was launched in this year. It was also the year that The Godfather was released and became one of the most acclaimed films ever made. And MASH debuted on TV.
0: Music on the way from Stevie Wonder. This is a classic from Thin Lizzy.

0: Stevie Wonder on East Coast FM's Time Tunnel. That is Superstition, and that is the Time Tunnel done. Part one, anyway. Part two on the way. We're going to visit the noughties. But that year was a certain year of the 1970s, and it was 1972.
1: Well done. Moving to a very different year than the noughties in just a minute.
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0: Good morning, you on East Coast FM. Tuesday, second day of June, just 9:30. Let's get you up to date with the latest from the newsroom. John Hart.
7: Good morning, guys. The death toll from Russian overnight attacks on Ukrainian cities up to 13, according to the latest reports. Gardaí issuing their appeal for information following the deaths of two young men in separate incidents in Dublin over the weekend. Over 140 motorists arrested for driving under the influence over the June long weekend as well. Elsewhere, the O'Sullivans have officially set a new Guinness World Record for the largest gathering of people with the same surname. 1,848 turned up at Castletown Bear in County Cork, the local GA club there. Well done to all O'Sullivans. Very popular name.
0: Was one Sonia there?
7: I don't know, to be honest. Apparently they had 3,000 registered and they sent a sort of a circular around the world. Anyone, whether you're in Kuala Lumpur or downtown Brisbane or whatever the case may be, if you're from, if you can get over. But anyway, they got 1,848, which is clear over 400 more than the next previous record. I don't know the name that was, but that's been confirmed by Guinness.
1: Deadly.
7: Well done to them. It's the old weather wasn't brilliant, so it kind of hampered them a little bit, but they cleared it by over 400. Apparently they had to send out strict processing, ID checks, numbered cards, and a lot of patient counting. Imagine having to be so sure.
0: So it was a big deal, proper.
1: And a few people might have met it in a dating capacity. And O'Sullivan marrying an O'Sullivan.
0: Oh, God.
1: Yeah. Loads of them.
0: You're my second cousin twice removed. I don't believe it.
7: Oh, God. Yeah, that, yeah. But sure. O'Sullivan has kind of, covers the four corners at this stage. There'll be plenty in Wicklow, plenty locally in Dublin, obviously, and different things like that. But yeah, but...
0: Any O'Sullivans listening, we're in attendance. Let us know, please. Yeah. 087 77 11 103. I'm sure they'd love to have a chat to you in the morning show. 7:31, 9:31, beg your pardon. 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
0: What you got for us then?
1: Well, everybody was watching the first ever series of Big Brother in this year. Nokia phones were very popular, with Snake being played by loads of people.
0: Great game.
1: Those tiny sunglasses were big. A loaf of bread cost you about 85p. And it was the year that the France national football team won the Euros.
8: Yo-ho, 2000.
0: Yeah.
1: Oh.
0: Yeah, I know.
1: Ga-ga! Yes!
0: Listen.
1: If you missed it,
0: didn't
1: happen.
0: They didn't hear a thing, Laura.
1: Yes.
0: They didn't hear a thing.
1: I'm so happy.
0: Didn't hear a thing.
1: Another revelation by Rob G, the second in 20 years.
0: In fact, in certain parts of the county, there's frequency issues that we're trying to get rectified. Nobody heard. It's fine. You lost me with the little glasses thing. What was it? Little sunglasses. What were they?
1: The little ones. Just like, almost like John Lennon.
0: Like Morpheus, was it?
1: Yeah, just small little sunglasses, unlike the massive oversized ones that are in fashion now. Little ones.
0: Yeah. Or your glasses.
1: Stop.
0: Where are they today? Well, different ones today.
1: Yeah, well, you gave me such a slagging over looking for selling Jesse Raphael that I went back to my other ones again. Jeez, you can't wear anything in here without getting a slagging.
0: There you're Alan Carr.
1: Oh, God, thanks.
0: Oh, my God. Oh, here's Daft Punk. One!

0: Remember that one in ages, Maloko. The time is now on the Time Tunnel. We had Coldplay's Yellow and Daft Punk One More Time in there as well. What is the year? 087-77-11-103. If you'd like to have a guess. Not that anyone gave it away this morning or anything.
1: No one gave it away.
0: Nothing happened.
1: Wasn't me, by the way. I know that's what you're all thinking. Get your heads out of the gutter.
0: Listen, twice in 20 years is good going.
1: Still, you do twice a week. Yes. Still delighted. We're going to talk to Declan about what's coming up in the morning show in just a minute.
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8: Good morning. It is Tuesday, the 2nd of June, 2026, 9:48 in the Time Tunnel with Rob and Laura. After 10, El Deco is back in your radio, huh?
9: He's back. Lovely back to have you back. Yeah, how was your week off?
10: I'm thinking of handing over to one of your contestants on the air now. You know what I mean? From earlier on, your foreign correspondent.
9: Oh, so. Listen. Ciarán, 33 degrees in Spain. I tell you, he seems to be having the time of his life. Where were you? You were in Spain, were you?
10: I was in Ibiza, yeah.
9: Oh, was it lovely?
10: Yeah.
8: Well, that was a manumission, all good.
10: Amnesia. Well, you know, Pasha is the big one.
8: Pasha, oh, yeah.
10: Yeah, mm-hmm. Oh, Pasha's the big one.
8: The cherries just called to you.
10: Do you know, I've been going there since, 1985.
9: To Ibiza now, not Pasha, yeah?
10: Seldom miss a year. But I've never been to any of the nightclubs.
8: Ah, you go to the quiet part of the island. Yeah, you do, right. Yeah, absolutely. Where's my stick of rock or my Toblerone? What's going on? What should I bring back?
9: Yeah, it's in his bag outside. I'll give it to you in a minute. What's going on with the show, Dick?
10: Well, there's, you know, the way the communities all the way from Lara into Bray being concerned about the bus service there. Now, Glendalough bus service do a fantastic job, but as needs grow, people are looking for a local link to take them to Bray station. Mm-hmm. And this 199 was approved. Oh, it's coming, everything, you know, and we'll award the franchise. Oh yeah, let's give it to, yeah, who got it? Oh, it's Nolan coaches. Great. So Nolan go off, they get their drivers, they get their coaches. Where's the service? Well, it's, we don't know. Right, so there's a bit of delay somewhere, so people are very unhappy about that. And one of the local representatives has taken upon themselves to have a meeting about this. You know the way politicians have a meeting from time to time, put up a few posters and talk about things. But I, in fairness to Jennifer Whitmore, she's been on about this for quite a long time, so she's holding a meeting tonight about it. So
9: okay,
10: we're going to hear about that, and we'll hear about the gorse fires.
9: The fire brigade
10: are
9: really
10: feature been put
9: to
10: every
9: work,
10: year, but I believe they've been pretty bad.
9: Yeah, they have.
10: You know, and that controversy about CMAT—that's disgraceful, sort of thing. Mm. You know, what a talented person, and to be to just find something that you can, you know,
8: the need to post it on the socials.
9: People are just so mean, aren't they?
8: Oh, yeah.
9: Okay, loads coming up from the show. Morning show at eastcoast.fm, where you can get Claire and Sinead, or Sir Claire, Jeremy, Declan is your name. Declan and Sinead on 087-77-11-103.
8: Oh, he's a bit of a tan. He hasn't changed
9: that
8: much. A couple more on the Time Tunnel, some old saints on the way for you shortly, and this Madonna music. It's the Time Tunnel on East Coast FM.

0: That's the old saying, Sully's Coast FM. That is Pure Shores, and that is the time tunnel done for today. The year was the year 2000.
1: Oh, we didn't know. You hadn't given it away.
0: No, I didn't.
1: Shame about
0: 26
1: that.
0: 26 years ago, which is just nuts to think.
1: Change the subject. Yeah, 2000. Yeah. Thanks, Rob. Thanks,
0: million. Do I ever take the mick out of you?
1: Yes, you do. I can't believe none of the listeners are having anything to say apart from one. Not every time I give it away, they all go mad for it. Oh, you Laura gave the year away.
0: That's because it's constant. It's funny.
1: It's funny when you give it away as well. Yeah. Well, for me it is. Declan's on the way with the morning show at eastcoast.fm.

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7: It's 10 o'clock live from the East Coast News Centre. Good morning, I'm John Hart. The Wicklow Wexford TD Malcolm Byrne has spoken with his party leader Micheál Martin following his arrest on suspicion of drink driving last week in Dublin. Deputy Byrne was stopped at a Garda checkpoint in Pier Street on Thursday morning last. Having failed a breath test, he opted for a urine test with results remaining pending. He's confirmed he's cooperating fully with Garda, informing his party immediately after the incident. Mr. Martin had previously taken a hard line on drink driving within his own party, including sacking former Minister Barry Cowan in 2020. The death toll from one of Russia's largest attacks in Ukraine since the war began is up to 13. Around 100 other people were injured in the overnight bombardment of multiple locations, including Kyiv and Dnipro. Moscow's defense ministry claims it was in response to terrorist attacks. Paul Rogers, Emeritus Professor of Peace Studies at Bradford University, says the pressure growing on the Russians.
8: The problem for Putin is that he has lost the best part of 500,000 men. He is basically, I think, getting extremely frustrated and angry because he's not getting his way. And one of the ways to respond to this, particularly with the Ukrainians being very effective in their targeting of Russian economic situations, basically oil refineries and the rest, is to hit Ukraine very hard to give the impression that he's actually very strong.
7: Garda are searching for those involved in two violent incidents in Dublin over the weekend. A man in his 30s died after trying to escape an alleged assault in Island Bridge by swimming across the Liffey on Saturday night, while a 21-year-old man died after he was found with stab wounds in the early hours of yesterday morning following a gig on Grafton Street. Postmortems are being arranged. Mick O'Toole is crime and defence editor with the Irish Mirror and Irish Daily Star. He says more is now emerging.
9: The victim is a man called Kayum Balogun. He is a Nigerian national but has spent most of his life in Dundalk, County Louth. He's a student, but he appears to have had a part-time job as a DJ stroke promoter. Now, he was at a gig with, I think, hundreds of other people in Grafton Street. There was trouble after the gig on Grafton Street. A fight broke out between, it appears to be, two rival groups.
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7: A leading health insurer is announcing price cuts. Bucking the trend of recent price hikes by insurers, Level Health is cutting the cost of its Plan B by 10%. As and from the beginning of July, it's also set the cost of its Plan A for those aged over 26 to just over €436 a year, and the price even less for those under the age of 26. The group says it will be announcing further price reductions next month. And more than 4,300 carers across Wicklow will receive the Carer Support Grant with payments due on Thursday. The grant has increased to €2,000 and is paid automatically to those already receiving qualifying carer payments. Full-time carers who are not currently receiving a qualifying payment can still apply for the grant. That's your latest news update.
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7: Scattered heavy showers, some sunny intervals. Showers will become isolated throughout the day. Light winds, temperatures 16 to 18 degrees. All the latest Wicklow news now available on the East Coast FM website and app.
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14: Good morning, welcome to the programme. Here we are back in action again after a week away in Santa Ilaria in Ibiza, a place I've been going to since, well, just adding up the years, 1985 was the first one. Goodness me, I'm getting on in years. But anyway, no clubs, no gallivanting, no traditional what Ibiza is known for, just a lovely part of the island if you know it, and a lovely cliff walk, and it's a very restful time. But it's starting to get very hot now, you know, unlike previous years, so maybe that's the sign of the times. Anyway, thanks to Aidan Cooney, who was here last week, and you're very welcome to the programme. We're going to hear about the Gorse fires again, also the Leinster game and their activities at the moment. Pete the Vet is joining us to answer any questions you might have and share his expert advice. Our number is 087-7711-103. We're going to hear about the night sky as well, looking up the clear sky and see what we can see. But it's a few things in the news to talk to him about. Irish Daily Mail, vaccine for skin cancer. Let's hope that is true, so that people who've been affected, unbeknownst to them growing up in years, going out there and having a good time and then get affected by skin cancer. But I hope it doesn't turn into a, oh good, sure, I can just take a vaccine and get out there and do all sorts of damage. But anyway, let's see how it develops. Irish Examiner, O'Brien give new facilities to clubs on Lewis. Also, Israel pushes deep into Lebanese territory. That's the headline in the Irish Times. The Star, he ran for his life. This is about that dreadful incident just off Grafton Street, excuse me, over the weekend. And it's the same story in the Mirror, hunted down. Before we start this morning, I just want to mention somebody who was on the programme. He was on the programme on the 12th of February 2018, now going back those years, and that is Tommy Reckenthal. And news reaches yesterday that Tommy had passed away in 1944 at the age of 9. Tommy was captured by the Gestapo in Bratislava and deported to Bergen-Belsen with his mother, grandmother, brother, aunt and cousin. And when the camp was liberated in April 1945, he discovered that 35 members of his extended family had been murdered. And I always remember Tommy being on the program. He was a wonderful man. And I remember most of all what he said to me when he was leaving the studio. He said, "It's in the nature of mankind that these things happen. Let us not let it happen again." That's the last thing he said to me in the studio. And unfortunately, a lot of people around these days don't listen to those great words. Anyway, RIP and rest in peace to Tommy. It's a morning show at East Coast FM. Now, over the years, you hear of public meetings organised by politicians and you say, OK, they're putting up a few posters, seem to get a special licence of that one, and bring people along to discuss local issues and things. And you say, that's what politicians do around areas. But this particular issue that we're going to talk about now has been a running issue for quite a long time. And it's a symptom of the transport issues in this county. And this is the 199 service that's not there at the moment, but promised all the way from Lara into Bray Dart Station. And the thing about that one is that everything seems to be in place except the bus. Now, Glendalough buses run a service, and they have done for many years, so let's commend them for running that service. But things are moving on, and a licence has been given to a company to run the 199. Involved in campaigning for a long time on this issue is Deputy Jennifer Whitmore, who's called this meeting tonight. Hello to you, Jennifer. Good morning.
15: Good morning, Declan.
14: Good morning to you. Now, just give us the bit of the history here. Glendalough Bus, first of all, are running a service and are available. And, you know, you would imagine, okay, why can't we just enhance their service and, you know, have just a better service for the people who need transportation from Lara and Animo and Roundwood and all the other places into Bray Station?
15: Yeah, so as you say, St. Kevin's, there's been a service there for a long number of years, and it really has been a lifeline to people in the community. But as we've seen over the last number of years, the populations of particularly the likes of Roundwood have grown so much that I think the frequency of the service needed to be increased, and the NTA tendered for that service for an improved and more frequent service last year, and Nolan Coaches was actually awarded that service under whatever tender process that was out there. So Nolan Coaches were awarded the service to run the 199, which is the name of this the new service that was to come in, and that service is to run from Glendalough to Lara, to Animo, Roundwood, Kilmac, and then into Bray. And, you know, it will be a frequent service. It'll be 7 days a week. And I think that it'll be hugely valuable, and I know it'll be hugely valuable to the people on that route. Now, as you said, Declan, unfortunately, this has been a long-running saga. So in May of last year, I was told by the NTA that the 199 was a priority service for them to have up and running, that it was fully funded, and that they were going out to tender for it, which they did. So they tendered, I think, in June or July of last year, and Nolan Coaches won that tender, and the service was to start in September of last year. Now, Nolan Coaches went and they got a bus and they hired four drivers for that service, and they were awaiting the sort of, you know, the start and gun as such so that they could get the service up and running in September, and there was no information for them. They were never told, okay, you can start it now. And here we are, you know, in June the following year, and there's still been no formal start date provided.
14: So, as a public representative, have you been able to find out why?
15: No. So I don't know how many times I've asked the NTA. I've spoken to two ministers about it, both of whom said, oh, we'll find out for you. Haven't heard. I went out. So the most annoying thing, Declan, is the bus is sitting out there. I went out to Nolan Coaches, who have a depot in Dublin in Clonshock. I went and visited Nolan Coaches. I saw the actual bus that is to be the 199 service. I spoke to a couple of the lads out there, and so it's just sitting there, and they're just waiting to hear. My sense is, I don't know for what, and I don't know this 100%, my sense is the funding was pulled or wasn't provided for it in last year's budget. And that is what, you know, my feeling from piecing together the little bits of information that I'm getting from different departments or the ministers, that's my feeling, is that the funding, despite being told that it was in place, that either the funding was pulled or it wasn't made available to the NTA last year.
14: Dara O'Brien, right? There was a piece that was on the RTE website about a month ago, and he was saying that public transport was the priority. And I was just reading that and I was saying, well, for where? Because it's not for here. And there's West Wicklow issues as well, which we'll go into another day. But for this, you just have to say it's not that much of a priority if everything is in place except the service.
15: Absolutely. And, you know, it's probably one of the things that I spend most of my time on, between that and sort of school provision in the Dáil. I am repeatedly asking about, I raised the West Wicklow bus issues last week. I raised the 199. There's the Dart to Wicklow Town. There's the no show with the go ahead buses. Like, there is just problems with every layer or the majority of layers of bus and public transport services in the county. So I find it equally frustrating, Declan, that when I hear the ministers and, you know, the Taoiseach talking about how public transport is the number one priority, and they're doing so well. This is what I hear all the time. You know, they're putting huge money into it, and there's been these improvements and those improvements. And I just know that on the ground in Wicklow, people are not feeling those improvements. And so I sometimes I feel like I'm banging my head against the wall raising it. But I suppose that's why I wanted to bring people together in Roundwood, because whilst other services across the county are poor, you know, you might have buses that are not showing up, or, you know, we obviously have problems with certain services. I think this one is even more frustrating because it was a promised service. You know, it was meant to start last September. I was told over and over again, indeed all other reps were told it as well. And it never did.
14: Yeah, other TDs representing the constituency have highlighted this as well, and even members of government parties, they can't get any information either. There seems to be just a ring fence on information, and nobody is being told about this, and, you know, there's just no information, and yet at the same time people are left. You mentioned Nolan Coaches. Well, Garrett O'Toole is on the line. He's CEO of Nolan Coaches. Hi, Garrett.
16: Morning, Declan. How are you doing?
14: Good morning to you. So there you go. You got your buses, you got your drivers, and you're all set to go. And, you know, what have you heard? Have you any correspondence with the powers that be on this one?
16: No, we have no correspondence within the last 3 months on the 199. We are asking the questions, but we keep getting told it's the funding. But there has been no communication in relation to at least the last 3 months.
14: Right, and your buses are, I'm sure you'll be able to deploy them in other areas, but it's a cost and expense to you to actually have buses that might be deemed as being surplus.
16: Yeah, well, it is. The bus that's there for the 199 and surplus buses, it's not needed at the moment. It's basically sitting there in Clonshock, as Jennifer said. Still has to be paid for each month, still has to be insured, maintained, taxed. And the bus is surplus to requirement, waiting, ready to go for the 199 service.
14: Why did you buy it in the first place? And I know that sounds like, why did you buy it? It's just, tell us the history from your point of view of how you come to have a bus.
16: It was actually bought for another contract we had, but when we were awarded the 199, we took it off that contract and bought another bus to replace that one that was taken off that contract. And now has become surplus to requirement. Like, we have signed our contracts with the local link office and the NTA to operate 199. So from our point of view, we've delivered everything so far. It's just waiting on the delivery from the powers that be.
14: And a driver?
16: Drivers are all employed at the moment. They have been deployed to other contracts at the moment, but they have committed to go onto the service once the service is up and going. And as I say, we're committed to running the service 110%, but our hands are tied until we get the nod.
14: And the decision that prompted you to buy the bus and employ the drivers, when did that happen? Around what date?
16: That would have been last August, the middle of last August, so you're talking probably 15th, 16th of August, roughly around that time.
14: And are you due any compensation for this?
16: I can try, but it's a battle that I don't think we'll win.
14: I know, it just seems to me that you're sort of given the nod to go out and spend and then have it all sitting in and just not earning any income from this commitment that you've been given on the back of the decision that you thought you were getting, and you've got to fork out the money. It just seems that that's so unfair, as well as the people not getting their service.
16: Yeah, it's €300,000 for one of those buses, Declan. Each day is just losing value sitting in the yard at the moment. Now, listen, we could be lucky enough and be awarded another contract that bus might go out on, and we'll have to get another one for the 199, you know, but at the moment the surplus is sitting there and it's not doing much each day. Like, it's getting torn down and just keeping it right, waiting for the service to start.
14: Yeah. And Jennifer Whitmore, I mean, people would go along to the meeting, presumably air their frustration. But, you know, you might as well be, you know, going to the loo in the wind. Do you know what I mean? No, nothing is going to happen, is there?
15: Well, look, what I'm hoping, because, I mean, obviously I've been raised, and as you say, other reps have as well, what I want to hear from people is, I know this is causing huge difficulties for people, and I just want to bring people together so that we can sort of set down some sort of plan that we can just keep campaigning on it, because we need to bring pressure on it. I mean, unfortunately, people around would have and Lara and Glenlock, they've been ignored over the last year, as you know, they've been calling for it. I know you had Misha Cleary on a number of times, Declan, and Misha is a student from Renwood who had to change her course. She had to drop out of her college course and pick another one because she just couldn't get to her preferred course. Misha's going to be there tonight. She's been helping me organise this meeting. And really what I want to hear from people. I want to sort of bring their stories to the fore as to how difficult this is making life for them. And then we'll actually, you know, talk about what kind of campaign we can get, you know, whether, I mean, we're going to, I've written out to people in the area, and we're going to have them write to the Minister for Transport. And just to highlight how crucial this is, I suppose my fear with this is we're coming into another budgetary period. You know, as you heard Gareth say, you know, it does appear to be a funding issue, but I was told last May that the funding was there. So for some reason that funding was pulled. I want to make sure that funding is secure for the upcoming budget. And I think that's, you know, just to bring people together and to really express that to the government TDs, to the ministers, to the, you know, to the Taoiseach, to Tánaiste, to everyone in government buildings needs to know that this bus service has to be up and running in the coming you know, few months. It has to be made available for people, and the funding cannot be pulled or forgotten about again.
14: And you mentioned Misha there, and subsequently to Misha we heard from several other people who were telling us about how their lives had been totally disrupted, and their plans, and about socialising, of going somewhere or going to college or going to school, and they thought, you know, with the buses going to be provided and the service operating, they could have what other people have in their towns, but it still, you know, hasn't happened for them, and it's
15: their absolutely lives are disrupted. And they were promised it. So this isn't something that they just, you know, want to happen or to have magic out of the air. They were promised. This was meant to start. The bus, as Gareth said, like, it literally is sitting in Clonshock waiting. You know, like, it's completely unacceptable that this has happened over the last year. And I, to be honest, I think there needs to be accountability with this as well, because we've the NTA, for me, has turned into this sort of huge bureaucracy that is just so far removed from the lives of people on the ground. It's very hard as a public rep to get responses from the NTA, you know, when you put in a question. And so it just sort of feels wrong on, you know, for this to have happened. But I think there does have to be accountability with it. And when you have a government that sets up these sort of agencies that seem to operate at arm's length, it doesn't work. And I really think that the government needs to start asking questions of the NTA as to how a much needed service like this, that was promised, that people relied on, that people made life decisions based on the fact that it will be in place. You know, that you have businesses like Nolan's that have been, you know, preparing for it and you know, wasting money really waiting for it to happen. Like, how is that possible that can happen? Like, it's disgraceful, really, Declan. And so, you know, unfortunately, sometimes when things like this happen, you do have to start shouting very loudly at government to get them to listen. And I'm hoping that tonight, by bringing people together, we're meeting at 7:30 in the Renwood Parish Centre, that's the sort of, you know, we'll pull together people together, and hopefully People Power will just make the government hear exactly how important this service is to them, and actually make them provide it, you know, as they promised to do.
14: Yeah, well, let's hope so. And Gareth, you're attending, presumably.
16: There'll be somebody, some representative from the company there to see, and there will be.
14: Very good. Okay.
15: And I do. I want to thank Gareth, because, you know, it's been very helpful over the last few months. Being able to talk to him and finding out where they're at as well. Because sometimes as a TD, you don't get the full picture of everything. So to have you know, Gareth bring me out and show me the bus and everything was very helpful. So hopefully himself or Adam or one of the lads will be at the meeting tonight as well.
14: Okay, well, best of luck, Gareth. Thanks for coming on to us, Gareth O'Toole from Nolan Coaches. And Jennifer, just one last question. Is is there a role for the St. Kevin's bus?
15: I think probably the St. Kevin's bus, from a tourism perspective, it will still be very valuable, and it'll still fit in into that service, you know, into the provision. I haven't heard otherwise, Declan, but I think that, you know, I think maybe, yeah, probably what they're doing in relation to their service provision will be very much tourist focused, and they will, you know, also offer, obviously, if residents need to get in and out at the times that St. Kevin's are providing that service, that that will continue. But I think there is a need for a much greater frequency through the 199 service.
14: All right, best of luck with that meeting tonight. Thank you very much indeed. This is Deputy Jennifer Whitmore from the Social Democrats. Our number is 087-77-11-103. And in the future, and just to say, we know about the 132 service from Bus Éireann in West Wicklow is, I mean, I use the word service, but there you are, that, you know, why not exaggerate these things? There's buses and bus services to be improved in West Wicklow as well. So don't think we're forgetting about you. I mean, it's pretty dreadful, let's face it. So bus services, I think, become the theme in the summer, especially in the summer when people want to travel. Our number here is 087-77-11-103.
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14: Joining us in the studio is Pete Weatherburn. Pete, the vet. Hello to you, Pete.
24: Good morning, Declan.
14: How long have you been practicing and practicing is the word, you know, you're not there yet, practicing in Bray?
24: I've actually been in Bray now for 35 years, which is a heck of a long time all of a sudden, isn't it? I came here when I'd been qualified 5 years, so I was already quite experienced at that stage in my head, at least. But now, I've been working as a vet for over 40 years, which, you know, I put in the time all right.
14: You have indeed.
24: But the interesting thing about being a vet with so much time under my belt is that you do keep seeing new things. You know, every now and again you get a case which is, a puzzle, and you do all the work up and investigations and discussions, and you eventually find out what was causing the problem. And sometimes it's still something new. It's just fascinating. I mean, the job of a vet never stops being boring.
14: Well, there you go. Let's throw a few things at you. My dog got sick over the weekend. What is the situation as it stands with emergency appointments with a vet?
24: Well, that's very interesting because that's changed in the time I've been a vet. Used to be, back in 1991 when I came to Bray, every vet practice ran its own after-hours service. So I was in a clinic with three vets and we did one night in three on call and one weekend on three in three on call, and that's how it was. And so you weren't very busy after hours, but you always had to have, we didn't have mobile phones then, you'd have a pager at that stage. So somebody would pay, you get a pager from a client saying there was this message, this particular problem. So that's how it was then. Then during the 1990s, vets realized that we were spending so much time on call, it was very difficult to have, get on with your daily normal life. And so we started to share on call between different vet clinics. And so we were then sharing with two or three or four other vet clinics. And at some point then there were groups of three or four vet clinics around the city that said, listen, why don't we go a stage further and set up a clinic that's just dedicated to doing nothing but emergencies? And we can then employ staff to do that because you get the efficiency of lots of clinics working together. And so we can have a clinic that is literally like an accident and emergency that's open doors all the time instead of having to page somebody or phone somebody. And so that's when the first pet emergency clinic was set up in the Dublin area. And that then was based at UCD. And that then ran for over a decade as the only possible service. But now, in the last couple of years, it's completely expanded. And you now have a choice of four or five emergency after-hours clinics within a, let's say, within a 45-minute drive of Dublin city centre. So it really has widened up a lot. But the bottom line for pet owners is that what you should do is you should have your pet registered with a local vet. Nearly everybody does do. And what you should do is you should phone that local vet and they will leave a message in their answer machine which tells you exactly how to contact the vet that's linked to that particular clinic. And that's the quickest and most efficient way to get the service that you need. So whether you go, whether your vet may be working with UCD, with the pet emergency hospital in there, they may be working with the village vets who have one in Dundrum, and they have another one in Ashbourne, and they have another one in County Kildare, and then there's another one called My Vet that's in Lucan, and there's another one called Vet Specialists, and they're in Virginia, County Meath. That might sound like a long way away from County Wicklow, but in an after-hours situation, let's say the middle of the night or something, it's, you know, you get there very quickly. So there are a number of options available, and really the best thing is to work with your local vet as to who they're working with and who they recommend.
14: Okay, the majority of Virginia is in Cavan, so I don't know.
24: Sorry,
14: the,
24: yes. Yeah.
14: So I don't know if the vet itself is in Meath, but there you go. My dog always seems to know when I'm upset and comes over to comfort me. Do dogs actually sense our emotions, or am I imagining it?
24: Well, I think there's a bit of scientific work needs to be done there to really establish that for sure, okay? But I was at a course last week that was discussing this topic, in fact, discussing where what they did. It was very clever. Was they put dogs into functional MRI scanners that allowed them to measure, look at the electrical activity in the brain and work out which bits of the brain are activated in different situations, because they've done that with humans to a great extent. So we know that now if we put humans in a brain and make them think sad thoughts or make them think angry thoughts, we know which bits of the brain are activated. So they were trying to do the same with dogs. Obviously it's very difficult because dogs won't just sit in an MRI scanner and feel certain emotions on demand. It's not like humans, you can't instruct them. But what they did is they used a bit of imagination and planning to train the dogs in certain situations. For example,

0: than they probably are. So yes, I suspect your dog is very sensitive to your body language, which is how you express your emotions at a very subtle level. And when your dog picks up the body language that you're feeling a certain way, the dog will be aware of this. And because the dog sees you very much as an important pack member, yes, the dog will give you support. I don't think you're imagining that.
1: Brilliant. I've got an indoor cat who has zero interest in toys, but loves attacking my feet, usually around 3 a.m. Is she bored, or is that just normal cat behaviour?
0: Ah, that is a bit of both, actually. What it is that cats do wake up in the middle of the night. And I'm quite sure that if you could be bothered to wake up at that time and use a toy to play with your cat, I'm sure your cat would be quite happy to use that toy rather than your toes. But given that you're asleep and your toes are sticking out there and they're kind of just, when the cat pounces on, they move in a very enticing and exciting way, that's all that's happening, is your cat is using your toes as a toy. There's nothing deliberate or personal. Cats are playful creatures, and they just have a different wake-sleep cycle to us sometimes. I think that's all that's going on there.
1: Okay, all right. What's our time? We'll be squeezed quick two in, yeah?
0: Mm-hmm.
1: Okay, what's the strangest thing a pet owner has brought into your clinic thinking it was an emergency?
0: The strangest thing? Well, it happens all the time. People bring in, and you know, I think most often when somebody thinks it's an emergency, it is an emergency. You know, like an animal's eating something poisonous, or an animal's bleeding a lot suddenly from somewhere, or having a great deal of difficulty breathing. Things that they think are an emergency and that aren't an emergency, I think probably it would be something like if a dog has eaten one chocolate and the owner thinks that,
1: right,
0: therefore it must be, I don't know, treated for this one chocolate. No. I think it's always worthwhile, if you can, phone a vet before you go down there, because sometimes a vet will just say to you, look, no, it's not great your dog's eating one chocolate, but it's not poisonous, so you don't need to do anything. So a phone call would preempt you rushing down to the vet clinic with something that isn't actually an emergency.
1: Okay. My Labrador will eat absolutely anything he finds on a walk. Why do some dogs do that? How worried should I be?
0: Well, I think most dogs, it's very common for dogs to do that, at least, because dogs are scavengers. They have it bred into them by nature that what they do, how they feed themselves, is by eating food that they come across in their daily meanderings. And so that means that they're very prone to anything at all they come across, they will sniff it, and if it feels remotely edible, they'll just eat it. And they have a very good rejection system, as in they'll bring it back up. They'll vomit if it's something that is not at all right for them, something that's irritant or whatever. So they does it matter? It does matter quite a lot, because if a dog does eat something that's decomposing or something that's poisonous, then they can get into quite serious bother. So you should keep an eye on your dog when you're out walking with them. And, you know, if you see them stopping to eat something, you should stop. You should call them to you, and you should stop them from doing that. We do see a lot of dogs that get serious gastroenteritis from eating the wrong sorts of thing in parks and so on. And we also see dogs that eat things on beach that get them to bother. I'll never forget one particularly rare case. I only saw it once in my career, of a dog that developed an exotic worm, took up all of the inside of the dog's kidney. So when we did an ultrasound scan of the dog's kidney to work out what was wrong with its kidneys, we could just see this shape of a massive worm. And the worm turned out to be a worm that could only have come from the dog eating a particularly rare type of fish on the beach at some stage. And right enough, the owner said, yeah, my dog is prone to eating things on the beach. So, you know, that was really rare. These things do happen. And so, you know, you can't assume your dog will be sensible when it comes to scoffing anything in front of it. It will eat whatever presents itself. Most dogs will do. So as an owner, you've got a responsibility to stop them from doing that as much as you can within reason. Look, an occasional sniff at something isn't going to do any harm. But if they're standing there eating something like they're eating from a dinner bowl, well, yeah, step in there and stop them.
1: Okay, you can follow Pete on his website, petethevet.com. Thanks, Pete.
0: Thank you.
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1: Pot of Gold Productions and Funworks Arklow will host a special charity premiere event for the new animated preschool series Rainbow Kingdom on Saturday, June 14th from 12 till 2 p.m. in Funworks in Arklow. 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A coffee morning in memory of baby Edward takes place on Sunday, June 14th, 12 to 4 p.m. at Red Cross, air code A67AT82. 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
11: Hey, Morning Show at East Coast FM. Stephen Byrne, sports broadcaster from Kilteegan, likes soccer, but he likes rugby too, and he knows all about rugby. And Stephen, good morning to you.
12: Morning, Declan.
11: Good morning. And, James Lowe, what's the latest? I mean, is he leaving or not leaving? A lot of speculation.
12: Well, if you know anything, Declan, on the grapevine, please do let us know. The speculation is that he could be heading out the door. It's one of the headlines that's sort of overshadowing a lot of Leinster's last few weeks. We know we had the upset of the Champions Cup final, the quarter final then of the URC, and so all the headlines going into that was James Lowe could be leaving Irish and Leinster rugby, basically. He was only offered a 1-year contract because he's at the end of his current IRFU contract. He wants longer because he reckons he's still worth a lot. He is 33, but age matters little, I suppose, if you're talented. The IRFU offered him a lower amount than he was getting, so he felt that as a bit of a kick in the teeth. Leinster then were asked to, possibly could they carry the can on, you know, the bulk of his wage and prop it up at Leinster, I suppose, carrying 50-odd players on their books. They can't really afford to foot the bill for that. So there's all that sort of stuff going on in the background, and the rumours is that he could be heading off to France. He was dropping hints in post-match interviews at the weekend. One of the things he said is, it's business at the end of the day. And he hinted at family security and all that as well. And that would lead you to think, possibly, we're only speculating, that he might have had offers in from France or Japan or somewhere like that. He has said he wanted to live in Ireland post Leinster and Irish rugby. You know, when he retires, he's very happy here and all that. But that decision could be taken out of his hands based on where he goes next. So all that is hanging over Leinster at the moment. And then there was more news as well with Jack Nienaber's future as well. He came out in an interview yesterday, I think it was. What day is today? You would know what the bank holiday would be. It's Tuesday. He dropped a hint that he might be here next season. He says, I'm not so sure, even though he's a year left on his contract. He says that working in Ireland has had a personal toll on him and his family. He's found the move to Dublin tough. His wife is a doctor as well, Declan, so she's got her own career and stuff. So he could be heading back to South Africa. And he's been blasted, I suppose, in the media as one of the reasons why Leinster have fallen short in European finals, which I feel personally is unfair. It not just sits on one person's shoulder, you know, because of this defensive system that Leinster are employing. But yeah, so you've all these headlines hanging over Leinster, and Leinster still have a semi-final to play this weekend. So, yeah, it's not the stuff you want to be talking about in your press conferences this week.
11: Right. Do you think, you know, how's the mood after the mauling, I suppose, in the Basque country?
12: Yeah, it's a weird one. Like, is it terrible to say that they've sort of gotten used to losing finals? It is. It's hard for those fellas, like, to keep mentally going back to that well and getting yourself up every year to go into a campaign. And Europe is what it's all about for Leinster at the moment. They've won loads of URCs and leagues, but Europe is where they want to be. They've lost so many finals consecutively and everything, and they just can't figure out why aren't they getting across the line at the end. So I think the mood is a bit mixed. They want to finish the season strong, obviously, Declan, and back up their URC title from last year and win it this year. Now you have all these headlines hanging over it as well. And as well as that, heading into this weekend's game against the Stormers, there's injuries. Tadhg Furlong is possibly out. Joe McCarthy limped off there at the game of the weekend. Andrew Porter has a sore shoulder. Dan Sheen has a foot issue. And when you're going in against the Stormers, they're this huge, sort of bruising, physical South African side as well. They're going to smell a bit of blood in the water, I think. So if Leinster's scum and engine room, I suppose, are heavily depleted, it's levels the playing field, I suppose. So there's going to be a couple of selection headaches heading into this weekend as well. Leinster are at home, which is a huge advantage. And I suppose some of the positives you can take out of it is Leinster, you know, annihilated the Lions at the weekend, 59-21. Lots of tries scored as well. And a great performance from Sam Prendergast. He looked like the absolute real deal again at out half. He conducted everything like a master, and got in for tries himself. Gary Ringrose, Roddy Henshaw are possibly back as well. So we'll have the backline firepower, but the forward section where we could be under pressure this weekend. So, and then you've all these headlines floating over it as well. Leo Cullen's come out fighting as well.
11: Yeah,
12: he's had a go at the media again.
11: Leo, is he from Newtown Mount Kennedy? He's one of ours. What's the story?
12: He is. I mean,
11: you know, is there question mark? People asking questions? Again?
12: Yeah, sure. He's getting all this pressure as well. I think his wife was interviewed as well, or just spoke to her dad, and he says, yes, it's having a toll on him, of course it would. Yeah, you know, it's been laid at his feet, all the negativity and all the reason why Leinster haven't got over the line. But, like, you have to look at, as Leo came out fighting, he says, you have to look at success. What is success? You know, so if we're getting the finals every year, you know, there is an element of it. Yes, we're not getting across the line, but he's gone very defensive in his press conferences. He feels the media, I think, particularly, are sitting on Leinster, you know, even when they do good stuff. So he's coming out fighting. God knows what's happening behind the scenes. He's probably feeling pressure at the moment.
11: Let's see, and we wish them well for Saturday's game. Good to talk to you, Stephen. Thanks very much.
12: You too, Declan.
11: Take care. Bye-bye. Stephen Byrne, their sports broadcaster from Kilteegan here in Wicklow. A lot of gorse fires and gorse for damage over the last while. We'll hear about that in a second.
0: Hi, Ryan O'Neill here. Join me tonight from 8 for Love Songs on the Coast, and the chance to chill out and relax with some of the greatest

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7: FM. Morning show at East Coast. Now, as summer begins, Wicklow hills are becoming increasingly dry and vulnerable to fire, raising serious concerns for wildlife during the crucial breeding season for upland ground nesting birds. We're talking about the gorse fires, the wildfires all in there. Let's talk to Lorna Kelly from Wicklow Uplands. Hello to you, Lorna. Good morning.
8: Hi, good morning, Declan. Hi, all the listeners.
7: Good morning to you. So, it is a worry and they look devastating and they're very hard to stop, aren't they?
8: Oh, look, yeah. I suppose the first thing to say is, you know, these fires, they're not just patches of vegetation burning. They're completely damaging entire ecosystems across the uplands. The Bray Head one, I suppose, is the most recent, but there's been fires across the Sugarloaf up on Ballyraymond Commons and other parts of Wicklow. Yeah, no, they're not good. Historically, I suppose, as well, I suppose, to give it a bit of context, you know, fire has been used as a form of sort of management. You know, it is culturally in our history. But, you know, the modern wildfires that we're seeing, you know, and events like what was seen on Bray Head last week.
7: I'm glad you said it in the way you did, because I was wondering which way I'd approach it myself, because there have been issues before. The chief fire officer has raised those in previous years about, let's face it, deliberate setting fire to gorse.
8: Yeah, and I'm the eternal optimist, and I hope always that, you know, these fires haven't been caused deliberately. You know, that would be completely mindless. I always sort of hope greatly that they've been accidental, but also they're very preventative. Like, there's no need for such accidents. You know, it's an obvious thing. During the summer months, we have drier ground, we have drier vegetation. If people are, you know, doing activities that really don't make sense, like disposable barbecues, like, there's just no room for them in spaces where you're an invited guest, you know, in your own territory, that's fine. But the uplands, they're a shared landscape. They are lands that belong to somebody, whether that's, you know, farmers or private landowners or whether it's the state, it doesn't matter. They belong to somebody. So you're a guest there. It's also a space of high nature value. That's really, really significant. Most of these landscapes are protected. There are special areas of conservation, or their special protected areas for the birds, the wildlife, the habitats that they host. But also, there, you know, most of them are working farm areas. There's livestock there as well. There are also places where people recreate. You know, there's so many different things that go on in these landscapes.
7: There's actually houses near some of these fires.
8: And that too, yeah. And, you know, there's danger associated with them, and they can get out of control extremely quickly. And when they get out of control, which generally these wildfires are, they're not controlled burns. you know, there's damage to biodiversity, there's soil damage, erosion, and those things have knock-on effects as well. That affects our water quality, which is also a thing that us as humans, you know, we like what we get out of our taps. We have to invest an awful lot of money then in cleaning water. Then we give out about getting water charges. You know, there's a whole economic consequence to it as well as the destructive element. You know, they're extremely preventable. There's no reason in reality why any of these fires should start. We don't have a sort of natural combustion element that often in Ireland. It would be really, you'd have to have high temperatures and you'd have to have dry periods for an awful long time. Mm. So it is mostly mindlessness. And yeah, I would hope that it's not intentional, but it is known that people have, you know, burnt intentionally. And hopefully, you know, if we keep putting pressure on that, this isn't an acceptable practice in our landscapes anymore. That's just a no-go. No.
7: Yeah. I mean, there's the normal things like don't light barbecues, don't throw away lighted cigarettes or all that sort of stuff. I don't know what role vapes might have, but all these things can maybe, or even a glass bottle. There's not many of those, but there's still glass bottles that can, you know, capture the sun and light the vegetation around them.
8: Well, I suppose that the message is a kind of a simple one. You know, people should enjoy the mountains, enjoy being out in the hills, respect them, leave no trace, in inverted commas. Like, that's a very, very simple thing. Whatever you bring in, you bring out, so that you don't leave glass bottles, cigarette butts, you know, other than just being absolutely disgusting. You know, there's no space for them in the landscape. It's mindless littering as well. You know, no matter how small, it's still that, you know, that mindless sort of, just get rid of it. But like, look, it's yours, bring it home with you. Act responsibly, don't be lighting barbecues, don't be setting little fires, even if you've got little stones around them. This, you know, it's illegal other than everything else. You know, these special landscapes, they're special for a reason. They're special for wildlife, they're special for us as people who enjoy them, they're special for our visitors, they're iconic, and they're important to keep for future generations.
7: And enjoy the countryside if you can. All right, okay.
8: Okay.
7: That's great, Lorna. Great to talk to you. Thank
8: Lovely
7: you very
8: to
7: much.
8: Talk to you, Declan. Thanks a million. Cheers.
7: Bye bye. Lorna Kelly there from Wicklow Uplands. All right, it's a morning show at East Coast FM. In the next hour, we catch up with Emer and Niamh Byrne to hear how the incredible community fundraising effort for Emer's life-saving surgery has been progressing. And new analysis shows solo parents and single renters are being squeezed out of Ireland's private rental market. Our number is 087 7711 103.
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18: It's 11 o'clock, live from the East Coast News Centre. Good morning, I'm John Hart. At least 13 people are dead after Russian strikes reduced buildings in Kyiv and other Ukrainian cities to rubble. Dozens are injured. Many are thought to be trapped. Last night's attack is one of the largest launched on Ukraine since the conflict began in the country. A leading health insurer is bucking the trend by announcing price cuts. Level Health is cutting the cost of its Plan B by 10% from next month and will set the cost of its Plan A for those aged over 26 to just over €436 a year. The price is even less for those under 26. Level Health says it will be announcing further price reductions in July. The number of drug driving detections on the roads has been described as concerning over the bank holiday weekend. Over 140 motorists were arrested for driving under the influence of alcohol or drugs. Throughout the bank holiday weekend, Garda also detected over 3,100 speeding offences and over 340 drivers using a mobile phone or failing to wear a seatbelt. The Wicklow Wexford TD Malcolm Byrne has spoken with his party leader Micheál Martin following his arrest on suspicion of drink driving last week in Dublin. Mr Byrne was stopped at a Garda checkpoint on Pier Street on Thursday morning last after failing a breath test. He opted for a urine test, with the results of which still pending. He has confirmed he's cooperating fully with Garda and informed his party immediately after the incident. Micheál Martin has previously taken a hard stance on drink driving, including sacking former Minister Barry Cowan in 2020 over a previous driving ban. Elsewhere and in local news, the government's again ruled out any immediate plans to open up or develop public access to the Bolton Glass Hill Ford complex. Junior Minister Christopher O'Sullivan says while the Department of Heritage recognises its importance, it remains in private ownership. Wicklow TD Edward Timmons had asked about promoting the wider archaeological landscape, which includes up to 13 hill forts and is considered one of the largest complexes of its kind in Ireland or in Britain. Also locally, Wicklow County Council has defended the installation of a new gate along the closed Brae to Greystones cliff walk ahead of the bank holiday weekend. The authority said it was necessary in the interest of public safety as people have continued accessing the route from Winegates Road despite ongoing closure notices. In conjunction with outside consultants, they're warning parts of the walk carry an unacceptable safety risk. And elsewhere, Garda are investigating an attempted raid on an ATM in North Cork using a JCB, which was driven through the steel shutters of Dano's Supervalue in Mallow at around 1:30 this morning. It's believed that thieves made off empty-handed as the cash machine had been emptied last night. That's your latest news update.
19: Quite the unconventional grill setup you got there, Barry. Still, those marinated pork chops smell nice.
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18: Some scattered showers. Sunnier intervals will develop as showers become more and more isolated. Light winds, top temperature 16 to 19 degrees. At the moment in Animo, it's 16 degrees. All the latest Wicklow news now available on the East Coast FM website and app.
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7: Morning show at East Coast and welcome into our number two. And we're delighted to welcome back into the studio Emer and Niamh Byrne. And we want to catch up on how things are going. And Arclo has been sensational, and the surrounding area as well, of raising so much money for the effort, I suppose, of Emer's life-saving surgery. And she has to have that in the United States. And it is so expensive and all the ancillary money and other costs that go with it. But just to say, as I mentioned, both of them are in the studio again. Emer and Niamh, you're both very welcome and thanks for coming in.
0: Thank you so much for having us again, Declan.
7: And first of all, Emer, yourself, how are things?
0: I'm in a much better headspace. Just seeing the GoFundMe and the support from Arklow and surrounding areas has really given me hope that we will get to America. There was a stage there where I think we had kind of fluttered at 80,000, and I was thinking, oh, this is not going to happen.
7: And you're looking at, 660,000 or 600,000?
0: Yeah. So we're looking at 600,000, yeah. But only this morning it was over 400,000.
7: Oh, wow.
0: So it's absolutely unbelievable. But now I have the reality of it's starting to hit me that, oh, Emer, you will actually be going to America. So I think I was very distracted with all of the fundraising efforts and putting myself into going to all of these events and stuff that I kind of forgot the reality of that I had to go to America for this massive surgery that now I have to kind of comprehend. Emer, you are going to America.
7: And what's your timeline? Are your thoughts of a timeline on this?
0: I honestly am not sure. As soon as we reach the funds, we're hoping to go straight away. I have a hospital number and everything ready to go.
7: Right.
0: So as soon as we can get there, we'll
7: and
0: get
7: they,
0: there.
7: And they can take you then?
0: On
7: that. Emer obviously is doing her medical work as well as thinking about the money. But Niamh, you're operating separately and, you know, making sure the money's coming in, the fundraiser's happening, coordinating all that, keeping Emer happy. And, you know, how is that going for you?
1: Yeah, it's going well. I think we've come so far now. And like Emer said, it's the realisation now that it actually will be happening. I think you compartmentalise and you think, yeah, we need the surgery and we need to get the money for her. But you do forget that actually you have to go through now the next big step, and probably the most challenging part is the actual surgery itself and recovering from that. But the fundraising is going absolutely amazing. The Instagram keeps me very busy. The amount of messages I get daily and trying to get back to everyone, but everyone's just so kind and everyone's offering their help. So it is going very well, but it's quite a lot at the same time. But we're hopeful that we'll get there, and we're looking forward to kind of putting then the fundraiser behind us and then just focusing on America and getting Emer well and recovered and back home.
7: When you think of it, I mean, you know, with all due respect to both of you, nobody knew you.
0: No,
7: do you know,
0: absolutely
7: do you know
0: not.
7: What I mean?
0: No.
1: Happily, we were happy that way, but it's definitely changed now.
0: And we are both very private people. Like, no one would have known anything about us at all. And now I feel like we're everywhere.
7: Yeah.
0: We're trying to make sure that we're everywhere so everyone can hear the story, but yeah.
7: And for people who don't know your situation, maybe in a different part of the county or something, Emer, I mean, what is the medical difficulty?
0: So when I was 10 years old, I had my first open heart surgery. And then when I was 26, I had an emergency where an aneurysm ruptured on my heart, so I had to have my second open heart surgery, which, because it was such an emergency and it was so complicated, I ended up suffering a severe stroke. So I lost all movement in my whole right side of my body. So I couldn't walk, I couldn't eat, I couldn't talk. But I recovered in the last couple of years, and I went back to teaching. So I've been teaching for the last so many years. And then recently in August of last year, I was told I have 3 more aneurysms that unfortunately need to be operated on. But because I have a rare connective tissue disorder and the complications of having previous surgeries, that has to be carried out in a specialised hospital in America. So that's what we're raising 600,000 funds for.
7: Right, and why is it not available in Ireland?
0: It's to do with the expertise, the specialised equipment, the hospital itself, and over in America, they're very specialised in connective tissue disorders.
7: This is what they do.
0: This is exactly, yeah. This is what they are specialised in, and they have experienced it many times whereas in Ireland we haven't, and EU states we haven't, or they haven't either. So it's very specialised over in America. And in order for me to have the best chance of survival, America is the place I need to go.
7: Yeah, you're a ticking time bomb, are you?
0: Absolutely, yeah.
7: Sorry for being so brutal.
0: No, it is, absolutely, yeah. I'm never sure if I will wake up in the morning. I don't know if it could rupture at any time. So it is very, it's very scary that I don't have a future. Oh, sorry.
7: Yeah, no, absolutely.
1: It's
7: yeah.
1: Urgency,
7: I mean, you're 26 and you've got...
0: 30.
7: Yeah, you've got your life ahead of you.
0: Yeah, sort of. I'm 30 and I want to grow up and I want to grow old and I want to experience life. And yeah. At the minute, I haven't been able to.
7: Where's the hospital? What part of America?
0: In Johns Hopkins in America.
7: Yeah,
0: where? Oh, sorry, it's that? In...
1: Baltimore.
0: Baltimore, yeah.
7: Okay, so at least it's on the East Coast and...
0: It is, yeah.
7: Sort of, I was just thinking, gosh, if you have to go over to Seattle or Los Angeles, Dublin, the journey, but it's still onerous as well.
0: Yeah.
7: You know, to Washington or whatever, is it?
0: And it's in Maryland, I think it is, yeah. So it's...
7: Yeah.
0: It's far enough, but I'm willing to travel to it if that means that I survive the surgery.
7: Yeah. And you'd have to go the first class and everything, wouldn't you? You know,
1: well, she doesn't plan on it, but
0: I've had other people say that to me.
7: You have to give yourself every chance in all this. And obviously, the people who've been helping you in Arklow want the best for you.
0: 100%. And I really feel that. I have never felt so much love and so much support. The amount of support actually feels like the town of Arklow have put a blanket around me. And are just lifting me up every single day. And I have to say, I mentioned Emer Kinsler, who runs the Arklow for Emer campaign. She has been, and Aoife as well, runs it also with her. They have both been absolutely tremendous. And
1: they've been phenomenal, absolutely. Yeah. And any questions I have or anything I'm unsure of, I send a message to Emer and she replies instantly and she just has such strength, and I think she's actually given us that strength as well to keep on going and to keep pushing. And her belief in us getting to 600,000 with Arklow alone has given us that belief that we will as well, you know. And that's what you need, I think, in a time like this.
7: Yeah, so just give us a flavour of some of the things that were happening. I think there was a DJ doing something the last I saw.
1: Yeah, there was. So on Saturday night, there was a quiz night and we had one of our local DJs and he helped run the night. We had a quiz night and a waxing. We had a revival gospel choir, had their concert on Sunday night. Our dad is part of that. Myself and five others did a skydive on Wednesday.
7: Wow.
1: Yeah. And we have another seven to go this week, weather dependent. And yeah, we have more kind of family fun days coming up. It's been phenomenal. I'd say nearly every business in Arklow has done something at this stage.
0: Yep.
1: And it's just incredible. But yeah, we hope that the weather is good for the skydivers this week. We had phenomenal weather when I did it last week. It was unbelievable. I actually got to see the Wicklow Mountains as well, so I was very, very excited about that. But it's just, every day there's something new on, and just everyone's behind us.
7: Yeah, so, you know, further afield as well. I mean, there's beyond Arklow, it's been good to you as well, haven't they?
0: Yeah, we've had a couple of fundraisers, especially from schools, from the likes of like Tinahealy, and Avoca, Castletown, Ockram.
1: We've had some in Clare. We've had, you know, the school community have really, really helped us as well. Secondary school, primary school, Ninares, early childhood centres, they've all been absolutely phenomenal and they've all held multiple days to raise funds for EMER, and without them we wouldn't be at the stage we are now with the GoFundMe.
7: Right. So, just to say, you're about 400,000, is that what you said?
0: Just over 400,000, yeah.
7: Wow. Yeah.
0: It's phenomenal.
7: From standing still, nothing.
0: Yeah. Right. Absolutely. It has been unbelievable, and I don't think I will ever be able to put into words the gratitude that I have for every single person that has helped me get there so far.
7: Well, the very best of luck, and you know, watch out. Is there a website that keeps up to date with all the fundraising things?
1: Yeah, so if you look up Eimear's campaign, E-I-M-E-A-R campaign on Instagram, you will find my page, the one that I run, and I keep all the updates on Eimear. And then you also have Arklow for Eimear, which keeps an update on every single event that's taking place. So if you look up those on Instagram or Facebook, you'll find us there.
7: Okay, thank you for coming in.
0: Thank you so much, Declan, for having us.
7: It's great to see you again. You were fighting there now. It's fantastic. But keep us informed.
1: We will.
7: Anything you just want to say, Niamh?
1: Just a huge thank you to absolutely everyone. As Eimear said, it's like a blanket has been put around us, and I've never felt such love and support. And even to the media, to people like yourself, you know, your support is amazing, and we would never truly be able to thank you for it.
7: Thank you for coming in.
1: Thank you so much.
0: Thank you.
7: And that's Eimear Byrne and Niamh Byrne. Thank you very much.
1: Thank you, Declan.
7: Okay. Our number here is 087 77 11 103. Now, new analysis shows solo parents and single renters are being squeezed out of Ireland's private rental market, with some spending more than 90% of their disposable income on rent. And we'll hear about the findings of this with Irish Independent senior journalist Sean Pollock. Hello to you, Sean.
2: Hi, Declan.
7: Good morning to you. No real surprise, judging by the way the rental market, you know, the demands that are made on people's pockets with it.
2: Yeah, like, I mean, I suppose this analysis has really attempted to show just how much people are, you know, just how much of a squeeze the rental market is at the moment for people. As we can see from the DAF data that was released last month, and the analysis here using CSO data for earnings, everyone across the country is really struggling, especially renters and those who aren't able to kind of share the burden of paying rent with someone else.
7: Yeah, so, you know, what did these people do? I mean, how do they live, basically, with, you know, if any income they are getting, they're dividing it out, and that's for the landlord, that's for the, you know, I've got to pay that up, keep the roof over my head. You know, there's other bills and expenditure, and there's life to be taken care of. Yet, you know, they mightn't have the money to have that life.
2: Absolutely. It's essentially meaning that people have very little disposable income to pay for other things, unless they opt to share a room. Sorry, not share a room, but share a house. So we're seeing from the data that really one of the only affordable options for a lot of renters or those seeking to rent is to take a room in a shared house. And even then, in some instances, in some counties, it's still quite high. You know, looking at Wicklow's data, Wicklow, looking at median earnings of €3,877, that's before taxes applied or any other deductions. 18% of that would be going towards a room in a shared house, which, you know, that's fairly reasonable. But when you're going up the ladder, you know, to a two-bed apartment, which would maybe be something that a solo parent would be looking to do, because obviously they don't want to share a room, sort of share a house with other people, or a one-bed apartment, you know, you're talking 48% of gross earnings, 37% of gross earnings. And again, that's before taxes applied.
7: What age are we talking about? What age are the people mostly affected?
2: Well, these would be renters. So the typical renters would be those that, you know, over 25, I would imagine, those that are working, you know, that are seeking that private rent, private rented apartment that suits their needs when it comes to where they work and travelling in and out of work. The data actually does show as well that whilst Dublin is, you know, obviously the most expensive place to rent, the sort of commuter belt, which includes Wicklow, would be the ones where we're seeing large increases in rent, and that's all contributing to the affordability crisis for people.
7: Yeah, and I mean, you mentioned the single parents there, the solo parents. I mean, you know, how to look after a child, all the pressure that goes with that, collection from school, a place, you know, looking for the kids, looking for their own room. They can't really bring somebody round. And, you know, there's so many pressures that you know, are inflicted on those parents.
2: Absolutely. The pressures just continue to pile up. It really means that they're just being completely squeezed out of the private rental market, and they're essentially totally reliant on the public system or be supported into the private rental system with taxpayer money, you know, and essentially they would need supports from the government to be able to afford an apartment. And it's all contributing to a situation that's just increasingly becoming unsustainable.
7: So there's no solution?
2: Well, there are solutions. You know, building more apartments would certainly be a start. But speaking to experts on this, as I have done as part of this article, there is a need for more supports to get people into the right accommodation. And that all starts with government putting their hands in their pocket.
7: Yeah, but the apartments that have been built are very, you know, expensive places. There doesn't seem to be an awful lot of apartments built or houses built for people, of the people that we're essentially talking about.
2: And that's the problem. It all comes down to the types and the mix of apartments that are being built, not being the ones that essentially are needed. There's a scramble on the way to try and get more affordable places to live across the country, not just in Wicklow, not just in Dublin, and until those apartments enter the market, we're going to continue to see people struggle to pay their rents.
7: Yeah, very interesting and very, very disturbing as well, Sean. Thanks very much indeed. Good to talk to you. Thank you.
2: Thank you, Declan.
7: That's Irish Independent senior journalist Sean Pollock there with that story. The Morning Show at East Coast FM. Plenty more to come on the programme. In fact, we're going to have Window on Wicklow, but also looking up at in the sky to see what stars are out there, especially with the clear sky, and you can see, in the summer sky, all those stars and phenomenon that's going around. So we'd hear about that. And also, we will hear about how CMAT is getting, what a tremendous artist she is from Dunboyne in County Meath. She appeared on the BBC Radio 1, their big weekend festival, and there's a bit of fallout after that we're going to hear about. It's Morning Show at East Coast.
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25: 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Rovila is a though, posts as Sir Paul McCartney, Heather Mills, a glass loch in Erin. The Elton John, August Ringo Starr on. Ach, Neil Sheath Foslichela. Emile Nige, this is Shocht, Chui Puff Daddies, I'll Be Missing You, Goody and Kate Sputtas na Kortacha, August Donche Erfa, Hain Zig Shochtana.
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7: Now, traveller culture, heritage and community pride were on full display in Wicklow on Thursday as families gathered for a colourful celebration hosted by CART in Wicklow town. From bouncing castles and barbecue food to handcrafted play wagon inspired by traditional traveller life. The event brought people together to celebrate culture, identity and community. And Jamie Ryan was there to chat with those in attendance.
8: Traveller culture, heritage and community were celebrated in style last week as families from across Wicklow gathered for Traveller Pride. Hosted by CART in Wicklow Town, the event brought together children, parents, community groups and local organisations for an afternoon of music, food, fun, games and celebration.
9: I'm Sinead, I'm the education worker in CART and we're here on Traveller Pride Day. It's really important, it represents the community each year and it's a lovely day and we're so lucky to be celebrating it on a lovely sunny day. Yeah, we're so fortunate, we've brilliant funders and it's great experience for the kids to mix and come to their local cultural centre and just have a bit of a hoolie.
8: There was plenty to keep the children entertained. Two bouncy castles, an ice cream van, barbecue food and various games taking place throughout the afternoon. But while the atmosphere was one of fun and celebration, the event also carried a much deeper message. Traveller Pride is an opportunity to celebrate traveller identity, culture and heritage, while also creating a space for communities to come together and learn more about one another.
10: It's important to have Traveller Pride as travellers are used to being treated different and today is a day to celebrate the good things about being a traveller rather than the negative things some people can't look past.
11: It's important for us to have Traveller Pride because we're taking pride in our culture. And it's fun to get everyone out of the house on a lovely summer day. There's bouncy castles for the kids, ice cream man, there's food, friendly faces, chats, everyone's meeting up and having a good day. There's good vibes. It's just a lovely day.
12: Well, as a traveller, working in a traveller organisation with young travellers, it's important to have a day or a week for young people to come together and celebrate their differences, but also be equal as one and to look back on the old history and get to actually celebrate the culture and the traditions that their old parents lived through and their ancestors.
13: I think it just shows our culture and it's a day to celebrate, get everybody out of the house and for everybody just to meet up. Probably old faces, haven't seen in a while, everybody's just out and about.
14: It shows that not everyone is into like the same things and that it's important to have like your own culture and to know that everyone's not the same.
15: So it's good to be appreciated by other people and I'm excited that this is happening and it's very good of other people to do this.
29: It's very good because we get to come here and see friends and mix with people and not feel insecure about where we are and lovely faces that we all know and love and we're not shy and not really knowing what to talk about or what to do. And it's lovely.
8: And this year's event had a special centrepiece. Standing proudly in the middle of the celebrations was a new handcrafted wooden play wagon. Inspired by the traditional horse-drawn wagons that were once a familiar part of traveller life, the wagon was built by traveller men and designed specifically for young children to play in and explore.
30: I just think the wagon in our grounds is something amazing that we can drive by every day and look at. And I just think the travellers as should be really, really proud. And I just wanted to thank the staff. They've been absolutely amazing. It's the best team ever here in CART. And I just think they're so fantastic in everything that we do. This year we now have 9 projects on 42 staff, so we're growing and growing.
12: Last year, I think it was, we got 2 new workers under a new project funded by TUSLA. It was the Family Link Workers. So their age room is to work with parents and 0 to 5s. And we found since our project started, it's been really successful. Mm. But there's been no kind of a lack of absence from dads. It was always mothers and toddlers and babies. So we kind of just thought what we can do for the dads of the kids in the group. And so we went up to Braddon Craft Farm, and we had, because we were up there before with a youth group, and your man asked us to come up and have a look at some stuff he was doing, and the wagon was one of them. Mm. So eight of the dads came up with myself and Peter O'Reilly from the HSC, and we spent 3 weeks up into Braddon Craft Farm building the wagon, having the chats. We had a barbecue at the end, some saunas, ice baths, and it was a great space for the dads to come together and kind of just have that 3 or 4 hours to themselves and just be able to open up and socialise.
8: For organisers, the project is about more than just preserving the past. It's about ensuring traveller culture remains visible, valued and celebrated right into the future. The event also provided an opportunity for local services and community organisations to engage directly with traveller families in a relaxed and welcoming setting. Another organisation who are showcasing traveller culture on the day was Shuttleknit. For more than 25 years, Traveller Women have been designing and handcrafting knitwear through the project, helping to preserve traditional skills while creating employment and positive connections within the community. I spoke to Patricia O'Brien, who has worked with them since the beginning, about the organisation's work and the importance of celebrating traveller culture.
0: We do knitting. We crochet, we do everything. There's ruffles, there's scarves, hats, gloves, everything there. This is a brilliant event, this is brilliant, yeah. Oh, we're very lucky, not many people has it, like, you know what I mean?
8: As music played and families enjoyed the sunshine, the sense of community was impossible to miss. Traveller Pride events take place across Ireland every year, highlighting the contributions of traveller communities and promoting greater understanding of traveller culture. For Kiartan Wicklow, events like this are about challenging stereotypes and creating opportunities for connection. The launch of the Play Wagon reflects that approach, a project built by the community for the community, and one that organisers hope will be enjoyed by generations of young travellers in the years ahead. As the afternoon drew to a close, children were still playing, families were still chatting, and the celebrations showed no sign of slowing down. It's a reminder to all of us that culture is not just something to be remembered. It's something lived, shared, and passed on. For Window on Wicklow, I'm Jamie Ryan.
7: Thanks very much indeed, Jamie. Jamie's actually here, and I mean, colourful festival by the sound of it, Jamie.
8: Yeah, it was a lovely little celebration. Now, in fairness, I'd been up in the Kiart facility before and got parking nice and easy, but this time the whole hill on the way up there was loaded up with cars. There was kids, families, you name it, they were there. But yeah, it was great atmosphere and great crack and a lovely ice cream van. Great weather, yeah, it was great crack.
7: Nice time to have the ice cream van.
8: Well, that's it.
7: So tell us about, for people who haven't heard of it, the Kiart Centre.
8: Yeah, so the Kiart Centre are basically, they provide various, you know, educational courses for members of the travelling community here in Wicklow. I know a couple of weeks ago I was there for their culture night when they presented graduation certificates in nail and beauty and early childhood education, that kind of thing. So they provide opportunities and integration for travellers right here in Wicklow. So it's a great facility to have, and there's great people that work there. Sinead does really fantastic work. I know she's been in chatting to you a couple of weeks ago. But no, they're really great people and a lovely facility up there, and it's literally right on top of a hill, like I said, so you get a great view of Wicklow town, which is a great place.
7: Yeah, and something else, now this is entirely separate about Wicklow town, they've just been included in some sort of survey that 8 places to see in Ireland, and you have to go to Wicklow town.
8: No,
7: they mentioned going up the hill up to Black Castle and all that sort of stuff, so we'll come to that at another point.
8: No,
7: but
8: for
7: just
8: sure.
7: To say that Kiart up at the top of the hill, what a good location.
8: Oh, it's fantastic. And like, I think Wicklow town as a whole, it's probably one of the nicest parts in the county. I love going out there, particularly on a sunny day. I've been lucky enough to get out there a little bit recently with different bits and pieces, but yeah, no, lovely, beautiful spot, I have to say. And they're in an ideal location in the sense that they overlook the entire sea, harbour, etc. So it's fantastic.
7: Yeah, and this is the thing you do, the Window on Wicklow.
8: Mm-hmm.
7: You know, you go around the county looking for things.
8: Yeah, well, that's it. Like, I'm always on the lookout. So if anyone has any stories, do get in touch. But yeah, no, it's great for me because I love getting out and about, meeting different people, hearing people's stories, that kind of thing. So getting to go to places like Wicklow town on a sunny day, getting to go down to Dinard on the evenings, Dunlavin, you name it, I've been there or I'm heading there.
7: Because there's things going on that don't actually reach the 9 o'clock news.
8: Well, that's it. That's it. There's a lot of places in Wicklow with a lot of character and a lot of stories to tell, and it's important that those stories are told. And Window Wicklow provides a lovely, you know, window to tell those stories. So yeah, I love it.
7: You're happy, the equipment ready, and
8: that's
7: ready
8: it. To go. I'm there with the mics, ready to go.
7: Very good. All right, we enjoyed that one anyway.
8: Thank you very much.
7: Thanks very much indeed, Jamie Ryan. Thank you.
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7: Now, you won't need to be an expert to enjoy what's happening in the night sky this June, with plenty of easy-to-spot sights overhead. One of the highlights comes around 8th and 9th of this month, when the bright planets Jupiter and Venus will appear unusually close together just after sunset. They'll appear close together to us, but of course they're far, far away, Dougal. Let's talk to David Moore from Astronomy Ireland. Good morning to you, David.
8: Good morning.
7: Good morning. So it's always entertaining if we get, you know, bright blue sky to be able to look up away from the street lights if we can and see what's up there. So what should we be looking for?
8: Well, we've got two huge highlights for this year, 2026. The big eclipse in August, that will be nearly a total eclipse. In fact, there won't be a better one until the next Irish total eclipse, which is in 2090. But before that, right now, if you look in the west at sunset, as soon as it gets dark, you'll see brilliant Venus shining there low in the west. And just to its upper left is the planet Jupiter, which is nearly as bright. Jupiter is nearly 10 times brighter than the brightest stars in the sky, and Venus is 6 times brighter than that. So we've got this incredible double planet, and they're moving closer to each other night by night. In fact, if you hold your fist out at arm's length tonight, you'll be able to cover both Venus and Jupiter at once, and by the time June the 9th, next week, comes along, you'll be able to cover the two of them with your finger at arm's length. And we haven't had this happen to such bright objects passing so close to one another since 2002. So it's a very rare event indeed, but only a line of sight effect.
7: Yeah. So tell us about those planets. I mean, they're very different in composition. Is that right?
8: Yeah, as you stand there watching them, all you see are two bright lights, Venus and Jupiter. And Venus looks the brightest, but in fact it's the smallest. It's about the same size as the Earth. And Jupiter is 11 times wider than the Earth and Venus. So it's the monster planet, even though it's the dimmer one. But it's much further away, and not only from us, but from the Sun. So Venus is lit up by brilliant sunlight, being very close to the Sun compared to Jupiter. And Jupiter is lit up by dim, feeble sunlight, and it's much further away. So it looks dimmer, even though if you could put the two at the same distance, you'd actually see that Jupiter is massive compared to Venus. And yeah, I think it's 4 or 5 times further away to Jupiter than it is to Venus. And Venus, by the way, about 200 million kilometers. So it's not close either, particularly.
7: A ball of gas, is that right, Venus?
8: Yeah, exactly. Venus, very similar to us, big ball of rock. Jupiter is a gas giant, so it's mostly made of hydrogen and helium. The same thing most of the universe is made of, all made in the Big Bang, about 4/5. Hydrogen and 1/5 helium, other stuff mixed in. If you see pictures of Jupiter, you get to look at it through a telescope. It's got

0: these cloud belts, which are actually made up of impurities like ammonia, ice, and other things going on in Jupiter's atmosphere. And, you know, if you look at the two, Venus, if you could touch the surface, is around 500 degrees Celsius. And Jupiter, on the other hand, is minus 130 Celsius. So the two worlds couldn't be more different. Yet looking in the evening sky, they just look beautiful and serene, like nothing special was going on. But nothing could be further from the truth.
1: Right. And we've heard about their names and the commentations with gods and things like that. But there was a thing when I was a kid when people started getting interested in astronomy. And one particular, I remember one particular guy saying, Venus, that's the Latin word to come. You know, to it was gone and then it came up to you. And it was sort of a planet that was roaming around the universe and was captured by the sun. So it only actually arrived and was captured. So it came. Do you know what I mean? I don't know. I mean,
0: yeah,
1: what's
0: the
1: theory?
0: Theories like that in the past about where Venus came from, that it actually erupted from the planet Jupiter. But there's no scientific basis to any of those. It was a very old story long before the internet. Today we just call it one of the conspiracy theories. But in fact, we're pretty sure where all the planets came from, a huge swirling cloud of gas and dust, because we see thousands of them out there in space. And under gravity, they fall together to create the star at the center, our sun. And then the bits going around it, the dust sort of accumulates over millions of years to make boulders, and ultimately they collide with each other to make planets. And now here we are with all the dust swept up into the planets, including Venus. So it didn't erupt out of a bubble on Jupiter or anything crazy like that. We're 99.9% certain we know where planets came from. We're still researching the exact details of how planetary systems form, but basically from giant clouds of gas and dust.
1: Okay, well done. Okay, now let's have a look then. So in the western sky, Jupiter and Venus will appear close together just after sunset. We can have a look at those. And then we will expect a special moon sometime.
0: Yeah, we had just had a blue moon at the weekend. When there are two full moons in 1 month, the second one is called a blue moon because it's quite rare. Only happens roughly every 3 years. The next one won't be till the last day of 2028. And in fact, there's going to be a total eclipse of the moon on that date as well. So I'm sure we'll tell you more about that then. So there's going to be super moons later this year. Full moons are always great for them to watch. And one thing we want people to do, by the way, is to take a picture of Jupiter and Venus getting close and send us your best picture every day, and we'll publish it in Astronomy Ireland magazine. And the same goes for full moons. People get very creative and line them up with buildings, statues, all kind of things like that. And just for your own album, you can line them up with loved ones, you know, having Jupiter in, the moon in the background. But that's for the next full moon. And then, of course, new moons are what causes eclipses. And the next one of those is very deep. 98% of the sun is going to be covered. Now, that's not enough. That's from Ireland, by the way. That's not enough to cause a total eclipse of the sun. We won't get one of those till the 23rd of September, 2090. If you go to Spain in August, some people might already have accidentally booked their holidays across Spain, on the 12th of August, there'll be a total eclipse of the sun. And they actually get another one the year after as well. But for Ireland, we'll just get a very deep eclipse, which means it won't go dark so you'll see the stars in the sky. But it will get noticeably dim on that particular day, and the temperature will drop. So we're writing a big article about that for Astronomy Ireland magazine. Please. And we have a write-up of the planetary conjunction as well. Anyone joins Astronomy Ireland, you'll get that email to you immediately. So just go along to astronomy.ie to find out where to send your photo. A smartphone will do. And to sign up for the magazine.
1: David Moore. Thank you very much indeed. David Moore there from Astronomy Ireland. It's Morning Show at East Coast.
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1: Right now, here's a good news story for some. Well, at the company that operates Ireland's national car test, the NCT has seen revenues climb to more than 2.2 million a week, following the first increase in NCT fees since 2012. So there you go. It shows, this is the accounts they've just published, that NCT operator Applus Inspection Services Ireland Limited recorded revenues of almost 118 million in 2025, up 14%. Wow, there's a few quid to be, made in this. And I think they've got the monopoly. Let's talk to Conor Faulkner, transport commentator and independent motoring expert for CarZone. Good morning to you, Conor.
10: Good morning, Declan. Hi.
1: Good morning. So, is it a monopoly?
10: Well, yes, they are the sponsor to tender for that competitively to get the contract. And look, on one level, if I say to you revenues of 118 million a year, you might rub your hands together and say, brilliant, but you have to do an awful lot of work to earn that. They have to conduct about 1.8 million physical tests per annum. And you know, there's all sorts of massive structure that has to be put in place to do that. And theoretically, they made a paper profit before tax of 7 million on their activities. Now, far from being a license to print money. It's a contract that has to be delivered very well. And look, the NCT on the whole has functioned quite well for us, Declan. If you compare the structure of the Irish NCT and how the test is provided with other European countries, it's quite a good one, relatively, and it does work quite well, but not without its issues. I'm more concerned about things like backlogs, and how long it can take to turn the service around. They haven't really got on top of waiting lists. It's still a little bit frantic at that end, and I would have more concerns about that than about the amount of revenues. If you add up the cost of providing 1.8 million tests, it's going to sound like an awful lot of money, but it doesn't mean profiteering or anything like that.
1: And what about those waiting lists? If you ring up for an NCT, I mean, it's forever till you get one.
10: Yeah, it's a bit wonky. Only about 2/3 of the slots are published on their website. And if you go on and look to book your NCT, particularly in Dublin and in North Wicklow, the commuter belt, you'll see really long wait times. It could be 28 weeks, 30 weeks, and you think, oh my goodness, that's crazy. But a couple of things on that. Firstly, you can then go directly to the NCT, there's a mechanism for doing it, and ask for a priority booking, and they can sort you out much more quickly than that in practice. months if you need your NCT. And in reality, there's a national average of about maybe 12, 13 weeks. It's still not as good as it should be, but, you know, it's a little bit wonky. And there has been a waiting list backlog issue really since COVID. They you know, they've done an awful lot of work on it. They really haven't caught up. And the volume of tests keeps growing because everything in the country keeps growing, traffic, the economy, the population. So all of that stuff is going on. But, you know, in the round, if you're fair about it, it's a pretty good service that is provided.
1: A text that says my NCT is almost up. I tried to book last March. In fact, I have booked for the 4th of August, which is the next available appointment. What's my legal liability?
10: Yeah, well, the fact that you have applied means that you won't be prosecuted for not having a valid NCT. That's a little bit of common sense community policing that was enacted during COVID, and the guards will still, you know, still do that today. So if you're, you know, just faithfully in the queue for the NCT and you have applied, you have no legal concern there, you have no insurance concern there. However, you remain responsible if your vehicle is actually defective. So if you, for example, have got bald tires on the car, it's no defense for you to say, well, I didn't get an NCT because I'm in the queue for it. You remain responsible to, you know, keep your car in roadworthy condition.
1: Okay. So what would you say, Connor? You know, get out there, get it done if you need it, and, you know...
10: Well, on Atlas, the company that, is making the money on the one hand, I would say in the round, they're also earning it. There aren't super profits being made. It's not a monopoly. It's a single provider contract that has to get aggressively tendered for. They've been the incumbents for a while, but, if they perform badly, they could lose the contract, and they're having to perform as well as they can. Plenty of operational challenges, and from the point of view of the motorist, do your NCT, you know, join the queue with plenty of notice, book it well in advance, try and make sure that you get your NCT done properly and on time. If you're stuck in the queue, make sure you have applied, and in the meantime, keep your car in good condition, and, you know, it remains your responsibility to do that. And safe motoring to us all. But it's a problem that's not going to get better anytime soon, I don't think, Declan, because the volume of cars that need to be tested just continues to increase. And, you know, 10-year-old cars have to be tested every year, not every 2 years. The volume of tests that needs to be done is going to keep growing. So if you didn't have Atlas, you'd need to have somebody to do it.
1: All right, Connor Fognan. Thanks, Connor. Good morning to you. Connor is the transport commentator, as you know, an independent motoring expert for CarZone. Now, CMAT from Dunboyne in County Meath, Ciara Mary Alice Thompson, brilliant performer, artist, and she's absolutely wonderful, not only in her songs and her talent, but in her attitude on stage as well. She's absolutely wonderful. She was on in Dublin recently, but a big talking point was BBC Radio 1's big weekend in Sunderland the weekend before. A lot was going on there, and, you know, I'd give them all a belt. Anyway, there you go. Dee Reddy is entertainment journalist. She's on the line. Hello to you, Dee.
11: Good morning. How are you?
1: Good morning to you. I mean, she was in St. Anne's Park in Dublin, but, I mean, all this stuff that was going on out of Sunderland and all the shaming stuff that went on with her, I mean, it's appalling.
11: It's just desperate. It's nothing new, unfortunately, is the thing that does need to be said. But basically... she had, and this BBC Sunderland thing was fresh off her winning and beating artists like Lily Allen and the likes at the Ivor Novello Awards the week before. She won for Best Album for Euro Country. She then performs at an event in Sunderland for the BBC, and the BBC had to turn off the comments on the pictures that they had put up of her because the stuff that people were saying was so disgusting and so cruel. And then as a result of that, she had previously kind of turned off social media, to be honest with you, because she found that it was bad for her mental health that people had access to her to be able to say unkind things directly to her. She actually turned it back on to make a comment. And in true typical CMAT style, she handles it with grace and a hell of a lot of humour, but the underlying message that she's saying, it's still horrifying that we still have to hear this said in 2026.
1: Yeah, and I mean, issues. I mean, she is. You know, the word issue doesn't apply. I mean, she's just a fantastic performer. You know,
11: she's superb. She's incredibly talented. She's a triple threat in that she, you know, she's an amazing recording artist. She's an incredible writer of music and producer of music, and she's an incredible performer as well. I mean, the reviews for St. Anne's Park have been absolutely overwhelmingly superb. I'm going to see her in a couple of weeks in Cork, and I can't wait. And she has an amazing presence as an artist, but unfortunately, because certain people feel that she doesn't conform to an idealized view of female attractiveness, she gets absolutely pilloried for it, and it's actually disgusting.
1: I'm a bit older than you, Dee. But there was a fantastic artist. She sadly died in the early 70s, but she was a member of the Mamas and Papas, Mama Cass.
11: I was actually going to mention Cass Elliot, because I think the way that Michelle Phillips and Mama Cass were treated is really indicative of how female musicians are still treated today. You know, on one hand, if you do conform to this very standardized idea of beauty, you are almost treated as being unserious or not as talented or not as good at what you do. And then on the other hand, you are devalued if you don't meet that criteria. So it seems like even today, compared to what happened to Michelle Phillips and to Cass Elliot, you still can't win. And I just think that that's incredibly sad. What is that saying to young women who might be talented musicians who want to get into this industry if we can't still promise that they're going to be judged on their talent and their ability alone, you know?
1: In fact, the Mamas and Papas made a song, Creek Alley, where they sent up the comments as well. For Cass Elliot.
11: And even the rumours around how Cass Elliot had passed away, like, it was unspeakably cruel. But, you know, I remember as a child reading magazines. Well, I wasn't really allowed to read them, but when I would steal a look at magazines, and Madonna, there was a nickname in one of the magazines, I can't remember which one it was, but they actually had the nickname for her of Granny. It was a UK magazine, and you just kind of think, my God, she must have been in her 30s then. Like, just the, I just think it's just so cruel. It's, they will find something that, you know, they feel that this woman should be sensitive about or ashamed of, and just use it as a stick to beat her with. Same with Beyonce. Beyonce was kind of pilloried for her weight. Jessica Simpson as well. I mean, you know, we like to think that we've left that in the past, and I think there was a brief period where social media was a lot more body positive, but the pendulum seems to be swinging back in the other direction.
1: Yeah. Well, we're very proud of CMAT. Go, CMAT, I say. What a star.
11: And, absolutely.
1: Brilliant. Great to talk to you, Dee. Thank you very much. Look after yourself.
11: Thanks a million.
1: Take care. Bye-bye. Dee Reddy there, entertainment journalist. And that's it for today, this Tuesday. We'll see you for the Wednesday edition. Producer Sinead Keogh, from me, Declan Meehan. Have a good day.
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23: Hey, it's 12 o'clock live from the East Coast News Centre. Good afternoon, I'm John Hart. CCTV footage from Dublin City Centre will be critical to Garda investigations following the deaths of two men over the weekend. 21-year-old Quayam Balogun was found with stab wounds near Grafton Street in the early hours of yesterday morning. A man in his 30s has died after swimming across the Liffey in an attempt to flee an alleged assault in Island Bridge on Saturday. The Crime and Defence Editor with the Irish Mirror and Irish Daily Star, Mick O'Toole, says the locations of each incident will ensure that there is plenty of footage.
24: It is right in the heart of South Central Dublin. There will be probably dozens of CCTV cameras. I was at the scene yesterday. There was a significant amount of Gardaí, and one of the things they will be looking for is CCTV, but they have also issued an appeal. People may have been in the area. There may be camera phone footage. People may even have dash cams. So Gardaí in Pier Street, where the investigation is based, are appealing for witnesses to come forward, especially anyone who has any footage.
23: The total number of deaths following an overnight Russian attack on Ukraine has risen to 18, with dozens more injured. Many are thought to be trapped. Last night's attack, one of the largest launched on Ukraine since the conflict began. The professor of peace studies at Bradford University, Paul Rogers, says Vladimir Putin is trying to give the impression he's winning the war.
25: It's a very dangerous period that we're in, because essentially what we need, of course, is a negotiated settlement. But you have this dreadful thing of loss of face, and that, I think, is part of the problem. The reality is, this is a war which should be coming to an end, but it isn't. And at the moment, the Russians, I think, because of their reversals, are trying to show that they're actually stronger than they probably are, certainly in the longer term, if not the short term.
23: A leading health insurer is announcing price cuts, bucking the trend of recent price hikes by other insurers. Level Health is cutting the costs of its Plan B by 10% from the beginning of July. It's also set the cost of its Plan A for those aged over 26 to just over €436 a year. And the price is even less for those who are under 26. Level Health says it will be announcing further price reductions in July.
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23: Elsewhere this afternoon, a man has been handed a life sentence for murdering his mother at their home in Ballyconnell, County Cavan. Danny Hinneman admitted stabbing his mother Annie to death on the 11th of January last year. He was also handed a 6-year prison sentence for the attempted murder of his father, which will have to be served before his life sentence begins. Through victim impact statements, family members described Annie Hinneman as loving and caring and a woman whose most cherished role was being a mother to her family. In a letter of apology, Danny Hinneman expressed his sadness, guilt and regret for what he did, telling his family he missed them all and that he was very sorry. A meeting will take place in Randwood tonight, highlighting ongoing delays to rural transport links while seeking clarity on when the 199 local link service will begin. It was first announced in April last year, but is still not yet in operation, despite a contract being awarded to Nolan Coaches, who in turn hired drivers for the schedule, which is still not in place. And the government's again ruled out any immediate plans to open up or develop public access to the Bolton Glass Hill 4 complex. Junior Minister Christopher Sullivan says it remains in private ownership and there's no state-led access plan at present. Wicklow Fine Gael TD Edward Timmins had asked about promoting the wider archaeological landscape, which includes up to 13 hill forts. The department says it's funded research and mapping, but says any future access would depend on engagement with the various landowners. That's your latest news update.
27: It's racing up the charts and a favourite on the changing table. It's Evie's Ready for Nappy Pants.

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3: Scattered showers, sunnier intervals throughout the afternoon. Showers becoming isolated as the day wears on with light winds. Top temperatures of 16 to 19 degrees Celsius. At the moment in Bray, it's 17 degrees. All the latest Wicklow news now available on the East Coast FM website and app.
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You're listening to Wicklow's favourite radio station. This is East Coast FM. Hi there, Tommy Green with you. Hope you had a great bank holiday weekend. There's Dermot Kennedy, a man who's going to be very busy this summer, gigging here, there and yonder. Coming to the Aviva Stadium. Two big, big dates there in July, the 11th and the 12th of July. And that is current hit, Turnstile. You can get in touch. You can drop me a text or a WhatsApp to 087 77 11 103. 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
1: 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So good weather, good times.
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0: Tuesday afternoon on the All Request Lunch on East Coast FM. After one, if you would like to hear one of your particular favourites, you can drop me a text or a WhatsApp, 087-77-11-103. Maybe a song that is a feel-good favourite of yours, let me know by text or WhatsApp. Big favourite there from Calvin Harris and the voice of Sam Smith with Promises. And Calvin Harris coming back to Ireland, playing a couple of gigs. He's in Marley Park in June, and then Malahide at Malahide Castle and Gardens. He's on the 27th and 28th of June. And U2 fans, I'm sure, will be waiting with bated breath for the release of the new album, which is going to be out later this year, releasing their first new album since 2017. And the Songs of Innocent album, and apparently they're going to drop the album in late September or early October.
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0: You're listening to East Coast FM, Wicklow's favourite radio station. Hi there, Tommy Green with a Tuesday afternoon with Maroon 5 and This Love. The band currently on a world tour, and they'll be in Dublin the end of June, appearing at Malahide Castle.
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0: Sunny spells with some scattered showers. The showers will become isolated later through the afternoon. Highs today 16 to 19 degrees with a moderate westerly breeze. Currently in Wicklow town, it's 18 degrees.
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4: Hi, I'm Nikki, and it's time for some entertainment on East Coast FM. Dua Lipa is apparently planning a three-day wedding on the Italian island of Sicily. The multi-award-winning singer officially tied the knot with actor Callum Turner in a small ceremony in central London over the weekend. The couple have been together for 2.5 years and announced their engagement last June. Leo Woodall says that working with Dustin Hoffman was an unforgettable experience. The pair star in the new movie

0: Tuner, which is out in cinemas now.
1: Not just Dustin, but Tova Felcher and Jean Reno. You know, they've had lengthy careers and they still really care. They still have great passion for it and they still have their insecurities and their doubts, and it's kind of refreshing and inspiring to know that.
0: It's about a New York piano tuner with extreme hearing sensitivity who discovers his unique gift can be used to unlock sales. Duran Duran are going on tour. They're going to play 5 nights, including Belfast, Liverpool and Birmingham. Their gig kicks off in Glasgow on October the 15th and ends in Leeds just 9 days later. Tickets go on sale on Friday. They're also planning to extend their tour to several European cities, including Paris, Brussels and Oslo, with no news yet on whether Dublin will factor in there. And that's your entertainment update for now on East Coast FM.
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0: East Coast FM, Wicklow's favourite radio station. Good afternoon, it's Tommy Green with you. Hope your Tuesday's going well. George Michael, Careless Whisper. Great tune from the late George Michael. Music just like that from 8 o'clock tonight. Love songs of the coast. If you want to kick back, relax and enjoy all your favourite love songs, you can tune in. Ryan O'Neill is here from 8 tonight. And good afternoon to Mark and his good friend Ian on the north side of Dublin, enjoying a cup of tea. And Maria's making a brilliant cup of tea, but he's complaining. There's no biscuits. I heard he was on a diet, Maria. Don't give him any. On the way, we've got the 1 o'clock news update from the East Coast newsroom. After one, the All Request lunch and a feel-good favourite from Phil Collins for Jean, who's listening in Wicklow Town.
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13: Hey, it's 1 o'clock live from the East Coast News Centre. Good afternoon, I'm John Hart.
14: And I'm Ruth Fitzsimon.
13: A man has been sentenced to life in prison for murdering his mother at their home in Ballyconnell in County Cavan. Danny Henneman admitted stabbing his mother Annie to death on the 11th of January last year. He was also handed a 6-year prison sentence for the attempted murder of his father, which will have to be served before his life sentence begins. In a letter of apology, Danny Henneman expressed his sadness, guilt and regret for what he did, telling his family he missed them all and was sorry.
14: CCTV footage from Dublin City Centre will be critical to Garda investigations following the deaths of two men over the weekend. 21-year-old Quayom Balogun was found with stab wounds near Grafton Street in the early hours of yesterday morning, and a man in his 30s died after swimming across the River Liffey in an attempt to flee an alleged assault in Island Bridge on Saturday night. Crime and Defence Editor with the Irish Mirror and Irish Daily Star, Mick O'Toole, says the locations of each incident will ensure there's plenty of footage.
15: It is right in the heart of South Central Dublin, there will be probably dozens of CCTV cameras. I was at the scene yesterday. There was a significant amount of Gardaí, and one of the things they will be looking for is CCTV. But they have also issued an appeal. People may have been in the area. There may be camera phone footage. People may even have dash cams. So Gardaí in Pier Street, where the investigation is based, are appealing for witnesses to come forward, especially anyone who has any footage.
13: 18 people are now confirmed dead after Russia's overnight bombardment of Ukraine. Several locations were targeted, including the capital Kyiv. With around 100 people injured, authorities fear more are trapped in the rubble of collapsed buildings. Paul Rogers, Professor of Peace Studies at Bradford University, believes the attacks in response to Ukraine taking the upper hand in the war.
16: The situation is really getting fairly difficult for Putin himself. The Ukrainians haven't just been very strong in resisting what Russia is trying to do. They've actually been finding ways to turn the table to some extent. There have been recent examples where, in fact, it's Ukrainians taking back territory that was held by Russian forces. Before that, it was much more the Russians doing it.
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14: More than 4,000 drivers were caught speeding over the June bank holiday weekend, including one motorist in Wicklow, clocked at 141 kilometres an hour in Newtown Mount Kennedy. Gardaí and the RSA carried out a major roads policing operation across the five-day weekend, with checkpoints and breath tests taking place nationwide. In total, 187 people were arrested for drink or drug driving, and more than 400 motorists were detected using a mobile phone or not wearing a seatbelt. Three people lost their lives on the roads over the weekend, bringing the number of road deaths so far this year to 73.
13: A trial of a new skin cancer vaccine has prevented melanoma reoccurring in 70% of patients. Over 100 patients who had skin tumours removed took part in the five-year research of individualised vaccine formulations. The trial results were presented at a global conference in the US. The CEO of Breakthrough Cancer Research, Orla Dolan, explains how the vaccine was personalised to each patient.
17: Look for things that are definitely cancer-causing targets and then say, this is that patient's cancer-causing targets. Look at those and go after those. And what they do with the vaccine is they also give an immunotherapy at the same time. So they're boosting the immune system at the same time and then basically giving him a roadmap to say, that's the what I want you to go after. And that's what makes it so amazing.
14: A Sinn Féin representative in Wicklow is raising serious concern over last week's wildfires on Bray Head, calling for urgent action on fire prevention and management. TD John Brady says the ongoing and recurring fires are causing severe damage to habitats and wildlife on Bray Head, with planning needed to avert these events. Lorna Kelly from Wicklow Uplands has told the morning show here on East Coast FM that it's designated a special area of conservation and protected under environmental law.
18: Most of these landscapes are protected. They're special areas of conservation, or they're special protected areas for the birds, the wildlife, the habitats that they host. But also, they're, you know, most of them are working farm areas. There's livestock there as well. They're also places where people recreate. And when they get out of control, which generally these wildfires are, they're not controlled burns. You know, there's damage to biodiversity, there's soil damage, erosion.
13: A health insurer is to announce price cuts, bucking the trend of price hikes by other providers. Level Health will cut the costs of its Plan B by 10% from July. It's also set the cost of its Plan A for those aged over 26 to just over €436 a year, and the price is even less for those who are under 26. Level Health says it will be announcing further price reductions also in July.
14: The World Meteorological Organization is warning of possible increased risks of extreme weather events this summer. There's an 80% chance of the El Niño phenomenon starting between this month and August, which warms oceans in the tropical Pacific. It typically takes place every 2 to 7 years and lasts around 9 to 12 months. Alan O'Reilly from Carlow Weather says while the long-range forecast is for warm skies, that could all change quite easily.
19: The problem with these long-range forecasts are not as reliable as people might want them to be. They can kind of give you an indication, and sometimes, you know, you look at the broader trends, so you say like high pressure is going to come up towards Ireland, but it, you know, if that stalls just south of us, there could be a huge difference between say the northwest and the southeast of the country. So trying to kind of predict exactly where that high pressure is going to end up is tricky.
13: The Wicklow Extra TD Malcolm Byrne has spoken with his party leader Micheál Martin, the Taoiseach, following his arrest on suspicion of drink driving last week in Dublin. Deputy Byrne was stopped at a Garda checkpoint on Pier Street on Thursday morning after failing a breath test. He opted for a urine test, with results of that still pending. He has confirmed he's cooperating fully with Garda and informed his party immediately after the incident. Mr Martin has previously taken a hard line on drink driving within the party, including sacking former Minister Barry Cowan in 2020 over a previous driving ban.
14: A meeting will take place in Roundwood tonight to highlight ongoing delays to rural transport links while seeking clarity on when the 199 local link service will begin. It was first announced in April last year but is not yet in operation, despite a contract being awarded to Nolan Coaches, who in turn hired four drivers for the schedule. Social Democrats TD Jennifer Whitmore says with similar issues in West Wicklow with the go-ahead in North Wicklow, the county is not well served with transportation.
20: There is just problems with the majority of layers of public transport services in the county. So I find it equally frustrating when I hear the Taoiseach talking about how public transport is a number one priority and they're doing so well, putting huge money into it, and there's been these improvements and those improvements. And I just know that on the ground in Wicklow, people are not feeling those improvements. Sometimes I feel like I'm banging my head against the wall raising it.
13: The government's again ruled out immediate plans to open up or develop public access to the Bolton Glass Hill 4 complex. Junior Minister Christopher O'Sullivan says it remains in private ownership and there is no state-led access plan at present. Wicklow TD Fine Gael's Edward Timmins has asked about promoting the wider archaeological landscape, which includes up to 13 hill forts. The department says it has funded research and mapping, but says any future access would depend on engagement with landowners.
14: A massive community effort is continuing as support grows for Arklow teacher Emer Byrne's life-saving surgery fundraiser, which has now surpassed €400,000. The teacher needs complex surgery at John Hopkins Hospital in Baltimore after being diagnosed with three aneurysms linked to a rare connective tissue disorder. Emer says the public response has given her hope that she will be able to travel to the US for specialist treatment as the campaign edges closer to its €600,000 target.
21: I really feel that. I have never felt so much love and so much support. The amount of support actually feels like the town of Arklow have put a blanket around me and are just lifting me up every single day. I have to say, I mentioned Emer Kinsella, who runs the Arklow for Emer campaign. She has been, and Aoife as well runs it also with her. They have both been absolutely tremendous.
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13: Window on Wicklow has shone a spotlight on the recent Wicklow Traveller Pride. On Thursday, members of the travelling community came together to celebrate their culture and identity in Cearth in Wicklow Town. 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
22: 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Yeah, we're so fortunate. 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
14: Demand for gas in Ireland fell by 10% in April as milder weather reduced heating use. Gas Networks Ireland also says residential demand dropped by over a third during the month, although gas still generated 35% of the country's electricity supply. Wind power accounted for 38% of electricity generated in April, while solar energy doubled its contribution compared to March. Irish motorists are increasingly turning away from diesel cars in favour of electric vehicles, according to Dundeal. Online searches for EVs on the classifieds platform rose by 94% in the past year, while diesel searches fell by 21%. A combination of falling EV prices and improved charging infrastructure is increasing buyer interest. On the currency markets this lunchtime, your euro will get you 86 pence sterling, $1 and 16 cents, or 186 Japanese yen. Shares in Bank of Ireland are trading at €17.48.
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13: news of soccer, emerging one of the greats of Liverpool, Kenny Dalglish, has revealed he's currently undergoing treatment for cancer. He'd planned to keep the news private but confirmed it after accidentally sharing it in a social media post. The former striker and manager of the Merseysiders added the treatment is going well. Meanwhile, Liverpool are in advanced talks with Andoni Iraola to become their new boss. The club is keen to ensure an appointment at the earliest possible opportunity after the dismissal of Arne Slot. The St Patrick's Athletic goalkeeper Joseph Anang has been called up to represent Ghana at the World Cup. It's the first time in the history of the Dublin club that they will have a player represented in the tournament set to start very shortly. The draw has been made for the All-Ireland Senior Football Championship, with Kerry set to face Kildare in Newbridge in round 2B. Derry will be at home to Meath, Dublin away to Cavan, Monaghan face Roscommon in 2A, Westmeath face Galway, Cork away to Donegal, Tyrone take on Mayo, and Louth will host Armagh. And Enniskerry cyclist Lara Gillespie had a difficult day yesterday. She dropped from second to 41st in the Giro d'Italia. She was as high as second, but finished a minute and 19 seconds behind the stage winner Elisa Balsamo. And reports, the Bray boxing legend Katie Taylor will fight Frances Flora Pilly for the vacant WBC super lightweight title. The belt available after former champion Sandy Ryan announced her pregnancy. She'll be stepping away from the competition. Taylor, of course, due to retire this year and is planning a homecoming bout at Croke Park before bringing her glittering career to an end.
0: Sean Ibla the Vosca Down. Fan Roada agus na Bluri Bia Aulishin, Neil Usodger Bihlo, agus ni Fader either Wuri New Agart. Marshin, Kurter and Jaw Irach Dachurs Aulishin and Muin Oirir. Agus Shin and Fogger with Class Shimpliagan. Na Fan, Kuramach the Vosca Down, Bug Bion or Kaved Biaton. Also, they go to Inshok, Quivni, Gan Mutal, Glinian O'Plashta, Hachurra the Vosca Down and a Hunyal Brass Nasta. Foytilla Olish fi hachten nashun ten a hachwurst of the draw wheel show at myways.ie. Chunsklif of a drill to Snaherin.
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14: A mixed afternoon of sunshine and scattered showers. They'll become isolated as the day goes on. Highest temperatures of 16 to 19 degrees. Right now in Baltinglass, it's 18 degrees. All the latest Wicklow news is available on the East Coast FM website and app.
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East Coast FM, Wicklow's favourite radio station, Tuesday afternoon, the All Request Lunch. Hello there, it's Tommy Green with you. Higher Love from DJ and producer Kygo and the voice of the late Whitney Houston. 087 77 11 103, text or WhatsApp if you'd like to hear one of your favourites this Tuesday afternoon on the All Request Lunch. Good afternoon to Jackie, tuned away in Bray, Ed Sheeran as requested.

0: Tommy Green in the afternoon on East Coast FM's All Request Lunch. Annie Lennox and a song from the very first album when she went solo, Diva. Great album, some great hits on it as well. And Walking on Broken Glass, 087-7070-11103 by text or WhatsApp if you would like to hear one of your particular favourites Tuesday afternoon. And hi to Rona, we got your song from the script on in a moment.
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0: 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Tommy Green with you. Daniel Battlefield, if you're not the one.
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0: Now, scattered showers and some sunny spells through the afternoon. The showers will become isolated later through the day. Highs of 16 to 19 degrees with a moderate westerly breeze. Currently in Bray, it's 18 degrees.
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0: Peter Thomas, Holiday on East Coast Afternoons, All Request Lunch. Tommy Green with you. And 087-7711-103 by text or WhatsApp if you'd like to hear something after 2 today. We've got the 2 o'clock news, sport and weather update on the way from the East Coast Newsroom. Another hour of great music lined up and ready to go. Earth, Wind and Fire, September. We'll get it underway after 2.
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0: This year, organisations of 50 employees or more must report the difference in pay between men and women. The gender pay gap. 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So whether you work in boardrooms, showrooms, front rooms, stock rooms, or not in rooms at all, if you have 50 or more staff, you must report it by November 30th. Let's all highlight the difference to make a difference. Don't forget to report through our secure portal at gov.ie/gender pay gap.
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6: It's 2 o'clock, live from the East Coast FM News Centre. Good afternoon, I'm Ruth Fitzsimon. A man has been handed a life sentence for murdering his mother at their home in Ballyconnell, County Cavan, on the 11th of January last year. Danny Haneman was also handed a six-year prison sentence for the attempted murder of his father on the same night, Frank Graney reports.
7: After meeting in the Netherlands in 1990, Annie and Henk Heineman got married and later moved to Ballyconnell in County Cavan, where they raised their five children. Over time, their son Danny's behaviour became increasingly concerning. Alcohol and drug abuse was a serious issue and his mental state deteriorated. He became paranoid, believing his electronic devices had been hacked, and on the night in question, he stabbed his mother 14 times. He told Gardaí he had consumed a bottle of vodka and a beer that day and couldn't remember doing it. He then attacked his father, stabbing him 26 times. He was somehow able to escape and raise the alarm with neighbours. Through victim impact statements, family members described Annie Heineman as loving and caring, and a woman whose most cherished role was being a mother. Danny Heineman was handed a life sentence for her murder today, which will only take effect after he has served a six-year sentence for the attempted murder of his father.
6: Gardaí are continuing their investigations into two violent incidents in Dublin over the weekend. 21-year-old Caoimh Balogun suffered stab wounds near Grafton Street in the early hours of yesterday and later died. And separately, a man in his 30s died after swimming across the River Liffey as he attempted to flee an alleged assault in Island Bridge on Saturday. Fianna Fáil councillor Rory Hogan says these incidents are deeply disturbing but maintains the city remains a safe place.
8: If people don't feel safe, like, it is something that we need to take seriously, but as public representatives, we also have the responsibility to look at the facts. We can acknowledge people's concerns while also recognising that Dublin remains a safe city by international standards and that many crime indicators have improved over time. So Dublin is a safe city. Doesn't mean serious incidents never occur, but I do believe Dublin is a safe place to live, work and visit.
6: Here in Wicklow, a Sinn Féin representative is raising serious concerns about last week's wildfires on Bray Head and calling for urgent action on fire prevention and management. TD John Brady says the ongoing and recurring fires are causing severe damage to habitats and wildlife, with planning needed to avert these events. Lorna Kelly from Wicklow Uplands was on the morning show here on East Coast FM earlier and said the area is designated as a special area of conservation and protected under environmental law.
9: Most of these landscapes are protected. They're special areas of conservation, or they're special protected areas for the birds, the wildlife, the habitats that they host. But also, they're, you know, most of them are working farm areas. There's livestock there as well. They're also places where people recreate. And when they get out of control, which generally these wildfires are, they're not controlled burns. You know, there's damage to biodiversity, there's soil damage, erosion.
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6: Over 4,000 drivers were caught speeding over the June bank holiday weekend, among them a motorist in County Wicklow, clocked doing 141 kilometres an hour in Newtown Mount Kennedy. Gardaí and the RSA carried out a major roads policing operation across 5 days with checkpoints and breath tests nationwide. In total, 187 people were arrested for drink or drug driving, and more than 400 were detected using a mobile phone or not wearing a seatbelt. Three people lost their lives on the roads across the weekend, bringing the number of road deaths so far this year to 73. Window on Wicklow this week is shining a spotlight on the recent Wicklow Traveller Pride. On Thursday, members of the travelling community came together to celebrate their culture and identity in Ciarth in Wicklow town. Education worker there, Sinead Plunkett, gave East Coast FM an insight into why it's important to celebrate traveller culture.
10: 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Yeah, we're so fortunate. We have brilliant funders, and it's great experience for the kids to mix and come to their local cultural centre and just have a bit of a hoolie.
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6: Starting with soccer news, Liverpool legend Kenny Dalglish has revealed he's currently undergoing treatment for cancer. He'd planned to keep the news private but confirmed it after accidentally sharing it in a social media post. The former striker and manager of the Merseysiders added that treatment is going well. Meanwhile, the Merseysiders are in advanced talks with Andoni Iriola to become the club's new manager. They're keen to make an appointment at the earliest possible opportunity, and it's reported Liverpool want a manager who fits their preferred playing style, which is to deliver front foot, aggressive football. St Patrick's Athletic goalkeeper Joseph Anang has been called up to represent Ghana at this summer's World Cup. It's the first time in the Dublin club's history they will have a player represented at the tournament. Anang won his first and so far only cap for Ghana last November in a friendly against Japan. That's your sport on East Coast FM.
12: Some things we look back on with rose-tinted glasses. 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A mannequin challenge takeover. Skinny jeans tighter than a cabin man. 2016 trends aren't all worth reliving. But this one is. The KFC Supercharger sub is back after 10 years. Succulent and spicy, this is one trend you won't regret reindulging in. Available until June 14th. Full T's and C's at kfc.ie.
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6: A mixed afternoon of sunshine and scattered showers. They'll become isolated as the day goes on. Highest temperatures of 16 to 19 degrees. Right now in Kilquade, it's 19 degrees. All the latest Wicklow news is available on the East Coast FM website and app.
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1: Joelle Corry, Head and Heart on East Coast Afternoons. Hello there. Tuesday with Tommy Green. Very good afternoon. Nice to have you with us this Tuesday. And if you'd like to get in touch, you can drop me a text or WhatsApp to 087-77-11-103. Good afternoon to Karen, listening in Blessington. Miley Cyrus, Flowers, as requested.
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1: Hi there, Tommy Green with you, with Bell X1, Paul Noonan, Dave Garrity, Dominic Phillips on the road at the moment with some high-profile headlining shows across the country. And they're playing in Sligo this weekend, heading to Limerick as well, and Cork, and July the 11th, Ivy Gardens in Dublin.

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0: 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Tuesday afternoon with Tommy Green. Worldwide smash. Love Me Like You Do from Ellie Goulding, who's currently working on a new album, her anticipated, highly anticipated sixth album, which is due to be released shortly, apparently.
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0: Sunny spells and scattered showers around the county. The showers will become isolated as we go through the afternoon. Highs today, 16 to 19 degrees with a moderate westerly breeze. Currently in Ashford, it's 17 degrees.
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4: Hi, I'm Nikki. Let's have some more entertainment. MIA is suing Kid Cudi for almost $3 million.

after he kicked her off his tour. Kid Cudi announced last month he had dropped the British artist after she announced she was a Republican on stage. Now, MIA has filed a lawsuit against the rapper, claiming he was well aware of her political stance and alleging she was told she could say whatever she wanted on stage. Niall Horan says his last memory with former One Direction star Liam Payne was happy. The 32-year-old last saw Liam at one of his shows in Argentina shortly before his death in October of 24. Days after teasing her comeback, Susan Boyle has released a surprise new musical collaboration. The 65-year-old, who appeared on Britain's Got Talent, has teamed up with ice cream brand Cornetto for a dance remix. It follows photos of the Scottish singer's new look, including a blonde bob, sunglasses, a brown fur coat, and if you want it, here's a taster of that song. Just one.

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0: East Coast Afternoons with Tommy Green, The Corrs, and Give Me Your Reason, and the band appearing at their hometown of Dundalk over the weekend for the unveiling of a mural to The Corrs in Dundalk. Good afternoon to Anne. Anne is looking for some Adele. We've got some Adele on the way after the 3 o'clock news, sport and weather update. And on our Decade Decider today, we're featuring a song that was written as a spoof for a James Bond theme. And the song was also used by the BBC in their coverage of the Olympics in Los Angeles in a certain year, in a certain decade. And one of the band members is celebrating a birthday today. One of their big tunes on the way after three on the Decade Decider.
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3: 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A coffee morning in memory of baby Edward takes place on Sunday, June 14th, 12 to 4 p.m. at Red Cross, air code A67AT82. 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
13: It's 3 o'clock, live from the East Coast FM News Centre. Good afternoon, I'm Ruth Fitzsimon. A 32-year-old man who murdered his mother at the family home in Ballyconnell, County Cavan, has been handed a life sentence. Danny Heineman stabbed his mother Annie to death before attacking his father in January of last year, Frank Graney reports.
14: Mr. Justice Tony Hunt said the killing of Annie Heineman involved an extraordinary level of violence. She was stabbed at least 14 times by her son. She also had defensive injuries on her arms. After attacking his mother, Danny Heineman then turned on his father, Henk, stabbing him 26 times. Henk survived but was left with life-changing physical and psychological injuries. The judge accepted Danny's remorse as genuine but said it was of scant comfort to those left behind. In sentencing him today, he felt it would be improper to hand down concurrent sentences, so a 6-year sentence for the attempted murder of his father will have to be served before he begins the life sentence for murdering his mother.
13: Gardaí are continuing their investigations into two violent incidents in Dublin City over the weekend. 21-year-old Caoim Balogun suffered stab wounds near Grafton Street in the early hours of yesterday and later died. And separately, a man in his 30s died after swimming across the River Liffey as he attempted to flee an alleged assault in Island Bridge on Saturday. Fianna Fáil councillor Rory Hogan says these incidents are deeply disturbing but maintains the city remains safe.
15: If people don't feel safe, like, it is something that we need to take seriously. But as public representatives, we also have the responsibility to look at the facts. We can acknowledge people's concerns while also recognising that Dublin remains a safe city by international standards and that many crime indicators have improved over time. So Dublin is a safe city. Doesn't mean serious incidents never occur, but I do believe Dublin is a safe place to live, work and visit.
13: A meeting will take place in Roundwood tonight to highlight ongoing delays to rural transport links and to seek clarity on when the 199 local link service will begin. It was first announced in April of last year but is not yet in operation despite a contract being awarded to Nolan Coaches, who in turn have hired four drivers for the schedule. Social Democrats TD Jennifer Whitmore says there's similar issues in West Wicklow and with Go Ahead in North Wicklow, and the county is not well served with transportation.
16: There is just problems with the majority of layers of public transport services in the county. So I find it equally frustrating when I hear the Taoiseach talking about how public transport is the number one priority and they're doing so well, putting huge money into it, and there's been these improvements and those improvements. And I just know that on the ground in Wicklow, people are not feeling those improvements. Sometimes I feel like I'm banging my head against the wall raising it.
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13: A major wastewater upgrade is getting underway in Wicklow town. Ishka Aaron says the €5.9 million project will help support new housing, economic growth and long-term development in the area. The works will include a new pipeline to increase wastewater capacity and improve reliability for the growing community. Construction starts this month and is expected to continue until the end of the summer. Taoiseach and Wicklow TD Simon Harris is welcoming the news.
18: Really delighted to see this major investment getting underway in Wicklow town. This project is going to be a game changer for our county. It's going to support future housing delivery, strengthen local infrastructure, protect the environment and create much needed capacity for communities to expand and thrive in the years ahead.
13: Today's Window on Wicklow is looking at Wicklow Traveller Pride. Young and old members of the travelling community gathered in Ciart in Wicklow town for a day of celebration, culture and community last week. These young travellers spoke to East Coast FM about why such an occasion is very important to them.
19: It's important to have traveller pride, as travellers are used to being treated different, and today is a day to celebrate the good things about being a traveller rather than the negative things some people can't look past.
20: 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Just bouncy castles for the kids, ice cream man, there's food, friendly faces, chats, everyone's meeting up and having a good day. Just good vibes. It's just a lovely day.
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13: Starting with soccer news, and Liverpool legend Kenny Dalglish has revealed that he's undergoing treatment for cancer. Dalglish has thanked his medical staff for their incredible care and added that the treatment is going well. Meanwhile, Liverpool are in advanced talks with Andoni Iraola to become the club's new manager. The club's keen to make an appointment at the earliest possible opportunity, and it's reported that Liverpool want a manager who fits their preferred playing style. St Patrick's Athletic goalkeeper Joseph Anang has been called up to represent Ghana at this summer's World Cup. It's the the first time in the Dublin club's history that they will have a player represented at the tournament. And Ang won his first and so far only cap for Ghana last November in a friendly against Japan. To Gaelic games now, and the draw has been made for the second round of the All-Ireland Senior Football Championship. Kildare and Kerry will face off in Newbridge. Roscommon travel to Monaghan. Derry host Meath, and Dublin are away to Cavan. The winners of those ties play the losers in 2A, where Cork have been handed a long trip to Donegal, and Leinster champions Westmeath go to Galway. Tyrone will entertain Mayo, and Armagh are away to Louth. The second round games will be played over the weekend of June 13th and 14th. That's your sport on East Coast FM.
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13: A mixture of sunshine and scattered showers this afternoon. The showers will become isolated as the day goes on. Highest temperatures of 16 to 19 degrees. Right now in Dunlavin, it's above that at 20 degrees. All the latest Wicklow news is available on the East Coast FM website and app.
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Gold, Spandau Ballet on East Coast Afternoons. And Tony Hadley, the former member of the band, he celebrates his birthday today. Getting the bus pass, he's 66. Happy birthday to him. And of course, one of the most successful groups to emerge during the new romantic era. And they produced a number of international hits, including Gold, a song that was written as a spoof for a James Bond movie, specifically a Goldfinger, also used by the BBC in their coverage of the 1984 Olympics in Los Angeles. Our Decade Decider, this Tuesday afternoon on East Coast FM.

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2: 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I do.

0: Lizzo, To Be Loved. Am I ready? On East Coast Afternoons, Tommy Green with you. And ahead of that, we heard from Dublin band The Coronas, Addicted to Progress. And The Coronas had to cancel a gig in Limerick last weekend due to the fact that the guitarist, Lar Kay, was unwell when he went on stage, and the gig had to be cancelled due to a medical emergency involving Lar. But apparently Lar's on the mend. He's been told to rest up for a few days and will rejoin the band, and they're going to reschedule their gig for the fans in County Limerick and all around Limerick, and they'll play King John Castle again.
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0: One of the big tunes from Niall Horan, Heaven on East Coast Afternoons. It's Tommy Green with you. Next week on East Coast FM, we're turning up the heat. Yeah, we've teamed up with the Tunisian National Tourist Office and the luxurious five-star Le Orangier Garden Hotel in sunny Hammamet to bring you the ultimate getaway. 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They're waiting for you. 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Dave Harrington will announce that winner. 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
0: Bright sunny spells and some showers possible as well. The showers will become isolated as we go through the afternoon into this evening. Highs of 16 to 19 degrees with a moderate westerly breeze. Currently in Baltinglass, it's 18 degrees. The word on weather.
1: The word on weather.
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2: 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You've just imagined a day out at IKEA. IKEA, the wonderful everyday.
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0: East Coast Afternoons with Tommy Green from the movie Four Weddings and a Funeral. Love Is All Around from Wet, Wet, Wet, and a song that Marty and the boys had at number one for 15 weeks. One of the biggest selling singles of the 1990s. We've got the 4 o'clock news, sport and weather update on the way from the East Coast Newsroom. Dave Harrington is here after four with East Coast Drive. Dave will keep you updated with all the latest traffic details from around the county if you're making your commute home. At the moment, heading on the M50 from the M50 heading southbound onto the M11. Quite heavy there at present. And Dave will keep you updated through the evening if you're making your commute with great music on the way after four with a song from Bruce Hornsby in the Range and The Way It Is and your chance to win pizza from Four Star Pizza in Bray if you can crack East Coast FM's head record.
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10: It's 4 o'clock, live from the East Coast FM News Centre. Good afternoon, I'm Ruth Fitzsimon. A 32-year-old man who murdered his mother at their family home in Ballyconnell, County Cavan, has been handed a life sentence. Danny Heineman stabbed his mother, Annie, to death before attacking his father on the same night, the 11th of January last year. Frank Graney reports.
11: Mr Justice Tony Hunt said the killing of Annie Heineman involved an extraordinary level of violence. She was stabbed at least 14 times by her son. She also had defensive injuries on her arms. After attacking his mother, Danny Heineman then turned on his father, Henk, stabbing him 26 times. Henk survived but was left with life-changing physical and psychological injuries. The judge accepted Danny's remorse as genuine but said it was of scant comfort to those left behind. In sentencing him today, he felt it would be improper to hand down concurrent sentences, so a 6-year sentence for the attempted murder of his father will have to be served before he begins the life sentence for murdering his mother.
10: Violent assaults in Dublin are prompting calls for stronger sentences for those carrying a weapon. Garda investigations are continuing this afternoon after two deaths over the weekend. 21-year-old Cahim Bologan suffered stab wounds near Grafton Street in the early hours of yesterday and later died. And a man in his 30s died after swimming across the River Liffey as he attempted to flee an alleged assault in Island Bridge on Saturday. Chair of the local Community Safety Partnership, Councillor Dermot Lacey, says the courts must deal with antisocial behaviour and violence violence with greater strength.
2: We need to find a way to reduce violence in our city. We need to find ways to encourage people to be able to use our city. And it confirms to me that we need to make judges and the courts understand the level of violence in the city and the need to tackle some of the lower levels of violence, because lower levels spiral into larger levels of violence.
10: A major wastewater upgrade is getting underway in Wicklow town. Ishka Aaron says the €5.9 million project will help support new housing, economic growth and long-term development in the area. The works will include a new pipeline to increase wastewater capacity and improve reliability for the growing community. Construction is starting this month and expected to continue until the end of the summer. Taunushe and Wicklow TD Simon Harris is welcoming the news.
12: Really delighted to see this major investment getting underway in Wicklow town. This project is going to be a game changer for our county. It's going to support future housing delivery, strengthen local infrastructure, protect the environment and create much needed capacity for communities to expand and thrive in the years ahead.
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10: Data centres have contributed nearly €3 billion to the government's tax take since 2010. A new report for the government is highlighting the economic benefits of these centres despite their heavy draw on the electricity grid. 22% of consumption is from data centres, equivalent to more than all urban residential homes across the country. The report also estimates that €22 billion has been added to the economy since 2010 because of their increasing presence in Ireland. Today's Window on Wicklow is looking at Wicklow Traveller Pride. Young and old members of the travelling community gathered in Ciart in Wicklow town for a day of celebration, culture and community last week. These young travellers spoke to East Coast FM about what such an occasion means to them.
14: It's important to have Traveller Pride, as travellers are used to being treated different, and today is a day to celebrate the good things about being a traveller rather than the negative things some people can't look past.
15: It's important for us to have Traveller Pride because we're taking pride in our culture. And it's fun to get everyone out of the house on a lovely summer day. There's bouncy castles for the kids, ice cream man, there's food, friendly faces, chats, everyone's meeting up and having a good day. There's good vibes. It's just a lovely day.
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10: Start with Gaelic Games, and the draw has been made for the second round of the All-Ireland Senior Football Championship. Kildare and Kerry will face off in Newbridge. Roscommon travel to Monaghan, Derry host Meath and Dublin are away to Cavan. The winners of those ties play the losers in 2A, where Cork have been handed a long trip to Donegal, while Leinster champions Westmeath go to Galway. Tyrone will entertain Mayo and Armagh are away to Louth. The second round games will be played over the weekend of June 13th and 14th. In cycling news, Wicklow's Lara Gillespie has just finished stage 4 of the Giro d'Italia, a 12.7-kilometre individual time trial, and she now sits 52nd overall. Finally to tennis, it's the first day of quarterfinal action at the French Open. 15th seed Marta Kostyuk has knocked out Italian Open champion Elena Svitolina. 8th seed Mira Andreeva is also through to the semi-finals after a straight sets win over Romania's Sorana Kirstea. And men's second seed Alexander Zverev is two sets up against 19-year-old Rafa Yodar. That's your sport on East Coast FM.
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10: A mixture of sunshine, cloud and scattered showers this afternoon, which should become isolated as we move towards the evening. Highest temperatures of 16 to 19 degrees. Right now in Kilquade, it's 17 degrees. All the latest Wicklow news is available on the East Coast FM website and app.
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Dance the Night from Dua Lipa. I'm Dave Harrington. I hope you had a great long weekend. Thank you, Ed, for your text, Dave. Incident, South Keys, Dublin City on Victoria Quay. Traffic can't pass at the moment. Emergency services are here. My advice is avoid. 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I'll keep an eye on all the traffic across the M50, M11, N11, N81 and beyond over the course of the next few hours. And, of course, buckets of great feel-good music, including Bruce Hornsby, East Coast.

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0: 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Shawn Mendes with Camila Cabello, that's Señorita. Keely in Arklow, you were looking for the Cranberries. Dreams is on the way next, just for you, okay?
1: Right, Dave, thanks a million. Thanks very much for that. Bye-bye.
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2: Rain. Just kidding. Bray has always been like a family resort holiday town. 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
0: After a dry start to this evening, it will become cloudy and wet overnight as rain moves across Leinster. Overnight temperatures of between 9 and 12 degrees in a moderate to fresh south to southwest breeze.
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4: Hi, I'm Nikki, and it's time for some entertainment on East Coast FM. Dua Lipa is apparently planning a 3-day wedding on the Italian island of Sicily. The multi-award-winning singer officially tied the knot with actor Callum Turner in a small ceremony in central London over the weekend. The couple have been together for 2.5 years and announced their engagement last June. Leo Woodall says that working with Justin Hoffman was an unforgettable experience. The pair star in the new movie Tuner, which is out in cinemas now.
5: Not just Dustin, but Tova Felcher and Jean Renault, you know, they've had lengthy careers and they still really care. They still have great passion for it and they still have their insecurities and their doubts, and it's kind of refreshing and inspiring to know that.
4: It's about a New York piano tuner with extreme hearing sensitivity who discovers his unique gift can be used to unlock sales. Duran Duran are going on tour. They're going to play 5 nights including Belfast, Liverpool and Birmingham. Their gig kicks off in Glasgow on October the 15th and ends in Leeds just 9 days later. Tickets go on sale on Friday. They're also planning to extend their tour to several European cities, including Paris, Brussels, and Oslo, with no news yet on whether Dublin will factor in there. And that's your entertainment update for now on East Coast FM.
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0: Coast FM with Clove's favourite radio station, Tame Impala. That's Dracula. I have a traffic update for you just after 5 o'clock. And the lady who says she is bursting with excitement to play her only Irish concert this year, next month in Limerick.
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9: It's 5 o'clock, live from the East Coast FM News Centre. Good evening, I'm Ruth Fitzsimon. One person has been rescued from a sunken boat at Carlingford Lock and work is continuing to find a second. A member of the public made an emergency call shortly after 12:30 this afternoon when they spotted a fishing boat sinking. Belfast Marine Rescue Coordination Centre is managing resources and says the person was rescued by the crew of a passing vessel. They were transferred to the care of HSE paramedics at the harbour. A second person remains missing. Dublin Fire Brigade is dealing with a van fire on the South Quay. The emergency call was made from Victoria Quay before 3:30 this afternoon. Firefighters from Dolphin's Barn were deployed and traffic restrictions are currently in place. Heavy rainfall, flooding, drought and extreme heat could all be experienced later this year. That's the stark warning from the United Nations as the World Meteorological Organization predicts an 80% chance of El Nino developing between June and August. That likelihood climbs to around 90% later on in the year. Secretary General of the WMO, Celeste Saulo, says the most recent El Nino phenomenon had a significant impact.
10: The strong El Nino of 2023-2024 added a temporary warming effect on top of an already long-term warming trend. This contributed to 2024 becoming the hottest year on record.
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9: A Wicklow TD is calling for greater protection of the archaeological landscape around Baltinglass after the state decided not to purchase lands surrounding 13 hill forts in the Wicklow Mountains. Speaking in the Dáil, Fine Gael TD Edward Timmins says the cluster of hill fort complexes is some of the most significant sites of its kind in Ireland or Britain. He's urging the government to acquire land beside these sites, saying it would help protect the landscape and allow important archaeological research to continue.
12: The 11 hill fort complexes around the Baltinglass area is by far the most significant on the island of Ireland. I would urge government, if they get any opportunity, to acquire land adjacent to these hill forts, to acquire them. This will mean the landscape will be protected and will allow important archaeological research to continue on these hill forts.
9: Finally, Traveller Pride is in the spotlight for today's Window on Wicklow. The creation of a traditional play wagon was a key part of this year's celebrations. Traveller fathers and men shared their skills and knowledge of how to build one with younger generations. Jim O'Brien, a youth outreach worker with Wicklow Travellers Group, shares some of the project details with East Coast FM.
13: We kind of just thought what we can do for the dads of the kids in the group. And so we went up to Braddon Craft Farm, and we had, because we were up there before with a youth group, and your man asked us to come up and have a look at some stuff he was doing, and the wagon was one of them. Mm. So eight of the dads came up with myself and Peter O'Reilly from the HSC, and we spent 3 weeks up into Braddon Craft Farm building the wagon, having the chats. We had a barbecue at the end, some saunas, ice baths, and it was just, it's a great space for the dads to come together and kind of just have that 3 or 4 hours to themselves and just be able to open up and socialise.
9: Window on Wicklow is funded by the News Reporting Scheme.
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9: To soccer first, and Fulham have confirmed that head coach Marco Silva will be leaving the club after 5 years at the helm. They finished 11th in the Premier League last season. The Portuguese manager has been heavily linked with a move to Benfica after Jose Mourinho's departure. Liverpool legend Kenny Dalglish has revealed he's undergoing treatment for cancer. He had planned to keep the news private but confirmed it after accidentally sharing the details on a social media post. Dalglish is thanking his medical staff for their incredible care, saying that the treatment is going well. Bohemians captain Dawson Devoy says that his call-up to the senior Ireland squad is a reward for doing well at his club. And meanwhile, St Patrick's Athletic goalkeeper Joseph Anang has been called up to represent Ghana at this summer's World Cup. It's the first time in the club's history they'll have a player represented at the tournament. Anang won his first and so far his only cap for Ghana last November in a friendly against Japan. He will miss at least 3 Premier Division fixtures this summer. Finally, to cycling, Wicklow Lara Gillespie has finished stage 4 of the Giro d'Italia, a 12.7 kilometre individual time trial today, and she now sits 52nd overall. That's your sport on East Coast FM.
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9: A dry evening with clear spells to start off. It will become cloudy and wet overnight as rain moves in, and we'll have lowest temperatures of 9 to 12 degrees. Right now in Ockram, it's 17 degrees. All the latest Wicklow news is available on the East Coast FM website and app.
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0: M50 southbound, very busy. Junction 16, Cherrywood through to Bray on the M11. Northbound, busy approaching Junction 13, Dundrum. Junction 9, Red Cow. And Junction 7, Lucan. N11 southbound through the Glen of the Downs is moving okay. It's slow but steady on routes around Bray. Busy but moving outbound on the Rock and on the Stillorgan Road. Traffic's moving well on the Arklow and Gorey bypass. N81 outbound from Talla is heavy. And once you get through Britis, closer to Blessington, things start to ease, and no issues at the moment around Bolton Glass.
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I'm Dave Harrington. Would you fancy free pizza? Silly question. Thanks to Four Star Pizza in Bray on East Coast FM's Headwrecker. Your chance to win inside 10 minutes. Now it's Olivia Rodrigo. This is Drop Dead, East Coast.

0: East Coast FM is Wicklow's favourite radio station and the home of the head wrecker. Around about this time each weekday afternoon, I give you the chance to win with thanks to Four Star Pizza at the Egan Business Centre, Upper Dargle Road in Bray. 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If you can crack East Coast FM's head wrecker, which says 20% of people in County Wicklow say they'd love one in their dream home. 20% of people in County Wicklow say they'd love one in their dream home. Incorrect guesses so far include swimming pool, jacuzzi, hot tub, sauna, and cinema. 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
0: In the past few minutes, a crash has been cleared from the M50 southbound at Junction 4, Ballymun. It was blocking a lane and delays are quickly clearing. Further south, though, it's still very busy from Junction 15, Carrick Mines, through to Bray on the M11. Northbound traffic on the M50, well, it's slowest approaching Junction 9, Red Cow. Busy but moving outbound on the Rock and on the Stillorgan Road. Slow around Bray. N11 is okay southbound through Kilmechanic, and no delays to report on the Arklow or Gorey bypass. N81 busy but moving outbound from Tala. It's 5:30 and Ruth is here with the latest news headlines.
11: Thanks, Dave. A man has been sentenced to life for murdering his mother in County Cavan, with a further 6 years added for the attack that left his father also with life-changing injuries. A rescue operation is underway in Carlingford. One person has been rescued from a sinking fishing boat on Carlingford Lock, while a second remains missing. And a major wastewater upgrade is being welcomed in Wicklow Town. The almost €6 million project will help support new housing, economic growth and long-term development. That's your East Coast FM headlines. We'll have more at 6.
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0: they're keeping you warm. East Coast playing Moncrief. That's Warm on Wicklow's favourite radio station. And if you're going home with me, well, why not wake up with Rob and Laura? They're back in the morning, live from six, freshly squeezed on East Coast. 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What a nice prize this is. An overnight stay for two, you and that somebody special in your life, perhaps, including a gorgeous breakfast at the fab Parkview Hotel in Newtown Mount Kennedy. You can win it tomorrow morning on the freshly squeezed pop quiz. 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
0: Dry start to tonight for County Wicklow, although it'll become cloudy and wet overnight with temperatures of between 9 and 12 degrees and a moderate to fresh south to southwest breeze. It's 17 degrees at the moment in Enniskerry.
1: The word on weather.
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0: 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So 20% of people in County Wicklow said they'd love one in their dream home. That is our head wrecker. Still time to get your guesses in on it. And thank you for sending some rather interesting ones over the past few minutes by text and WhatsApp. 087 77 11 103. It's your chance to win delicious pizza thanks to Four Star Pizza in Bray. While you're doing that, Tracy Chapman on the way after six.
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0: M50 northbound chugging along. It's particularly busy though, approaching Junction 13, Dundrum, and Junction 9, the Red Cow exit. Southbound traffic very heavy from Junction 16, Cherrywood. Yes, right through to Bray on the M11 before the struggle eases on the N11 through the Glen of the Downs southbound. Slow but steady outbound on the Rock Road and on the East Dillorgan Road, which is quite slow as you pass UCD. It's busy but moving around Bray and Greystones. It's okay on the Arklow and Gorey bypass. N81 slow, but nothing to get stressed about right now outbound from Talla. And it's okay further out around Blessington and Bolton Glass.
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3: I'm from rural southwest Wicklow. I grew up in a community called Crossbridge, and last night, for example, we were setting up for a field day, which is kind of a fundraising event for Crossbridge Community Hall. There's a community hall, a primary school, and a church. And when I was a kid growing up, there was a little shop as well. That rural community where I saw my kids get up on the back of a trailer last night to go around the field, and the joy of that. Yeah. And I was thinking, though, this morning as I drove up here, will those kids in the back of that trailer be able to live in this community in 20 years' time? And under the regulations, the planning system would make it practically impossible for them to do that, which is absolutely wrong.
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5: Hi, I'm Nikki. Let's have some more entertainment. MIA is suing Kid Cudi for almost $3 million after he kicked her off his tour. Kid Cudi announced last month he had dropped the British artist after she announced she was a Republican on stage. Now MIA has filed a lawsuit against the rapper, claiming he was well aware of her political stance and alleging she was told she could say whatever she wanted on stage. Niall Horan says his last memory with former One Direction star Liam Payne was happy. The 32-year-old last saw Liam at one of his shows in Argentina shortly before his death in October of 24. Days after teasing her comeback, Susan Boyle has released a surprise new musical collaboration. The 65-year-old, who appeared on Britain's Got Talent, has teamed up with ice cream brand Cornetto for a dance remix. It follows photos of the Scottish singer's new look, including a blonde bob, sunglasses, a brown fur coat, and if you want it, here's a taster of that song. Just one.

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11: It's 6 o'clock, live from the East Coast FM News Centre. Good evening, I'm Ruth Fitzsimon. A man has been sentenced for an attack on his parents which claimed the life of his mother and left his father with life-changing physical and psychological injuries. 32-year-old Danny Heineman was handed a life sentence for murder at the family home in Ballyconnell in County Cavan. Frank Graney reports.
12: Before Danny Heineman begins a life sentence for murdering his mother, Annie Heineman, he will first have to serve a 6-year prison sentence for the attempted murder of his father, Henk. The judge handed down consecutive sentences because he felt wrapping them up in one wouldn't do justice to Henk Heineman and the injuries he suffered. In the lead up to the attack on his parents, the court heard Danny's mental health had been steadily deteriorating. He was also drinking a lot and taking drugs. He stabbed his mother 14 times before turning the knife on his father. The judge noted the enduring harm to those left behind. He described the trauma on family members as profound and permanent and said it wouldn't end with this generation.
11: Investigations are continuing this evening into the deaths of two men in Dublin City over the bank holiday weekend. A man in his 30s died after swimming across the River Liffey while fleeing an alleged assault in Island Bridge on Saturday. And a 21-year-old man died after suffering stab wounds near Grafton Street yesterday. The chair of the local community safety partnership is calling on the courts to do more around violence and antisocial behaviour. Councillor Dermot Lacey says anyone caught carrying a weapon in the city should face serious consequences.
13: The courts don't seem to understand that if you carry a knife, if you go out with the intention of engaging in a fight, if you go out with the intention of robbing something, the impact on another person's life is absolutely devastating.
11: Fianna Fáil councillor has expressed his condolences to the loved ones of both men, but is insisting the city is a safe place to live or visit. Rory Hogan says the local community safety partnership and city council are working hard on this.
14: In addition to that, you know, the local LCSB has been trialling this new initiative of community safety wardens, which is effectively an initiative that would support the high visibility policing. And then in addition to the nightlife, Dublin City Council has trialled the NINO service, which is the vans that go around with professionals on site to assist people on nights out. And there are professionals there to assist in all circumstances.
11: One person has been rescued from a sunken boat at Carlingford Lock and work is continuing to find a second. A member of the public made an emergency call shortly after 12:30 this afternoon when they spotted a fishing boat sinking. Belfast's Marine Rescue Coordination Centre is managing resources and says one person was rescued by the crew of a passing vessel. They were then transferred to the care of HSE paramedics at the harbour. A second person remains missing.
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11: Donald Trump has been accused of issuing indecipherable messages on ending the war on Iran. His Secretary of State has been facing questions over his budget request at a hearing in Washington. Efforts to bring an end to the conflict are being impacted by Israel's ongoing invasion and attacks on Lebanon. Senator Chris Murphy asked Marco Rubio for clarification on what the US wants from talks.
15: The information coming from the administration, especially in the past several weeks, as we get signals that a deal is imminent. The president said yesterday he's bored by the negotiations. He doesn't care whether we get a deal. I think it's really important for us to understand what your bottom lines are, what you're asking for in this negotiation.
11: A major wastewater upgrade is getting underway in Wicklow Town. The almost €6 million project will help support new housing, economic growth and long-term development in the area. Construction begins this month and is expected to continue until the end of the summer. Taunushan and Wicklow TD Simon Harris is welcoming the news.
16: This investment is about planning for our future in County Wicklow and making sure Wicklow remains an attractive place to live, work and raise a family. I really want to thank Ishka Aaron, Coffee Construction and everyone involved in bringing this important project forward. I really look forward to seeing the long-term benefits it'll deliver for our community. This is a milestone day for County Wicklow.
11: Roundwood Parish Centre is staging a meeting of locals and representatives tonight to discuss the long-delayed 199 local link. A reliable bus service is badly needed for workers, students, older people, tourists and those without access to a car. Social Democrats TD Jennifer Whitmore joined Declan on the morning show earlier and explained why she's organised this meeting.
17: I know this is causing huge difficulties for people and I just want to bring people together so that we can set down some sort of plan that we can just keep campaigning on it, because we need to bring pressure on. I want to hear from people. I want to sort of bring their stories to the fore as to how difficult this is making life for them. And just to highlight how crucial this is, I suppose my fear with this is we're coming into another budgetary period. This bus service has to be up and running.
11: And while the Department of Transport has publicly stated the route was funded, prioritised and ready to go, a year later there's still no progress. The service was due to connect Glendalough and Lara to Bray through Roundwood as a seven-day local link. CEO of Nolan Coaches, Gareth O'Toole, told Morning Show listeners here on East Coast FM that they remain in the dark.
18: We have no correspondence within the last 3 months on the 199. We are asking the questions, but we keep getting told it's the funding. The bus that's there for the 199 and so plus buses. It's not needed at the moment. It's basically sitting there. Still has to be paid for each month. Still has to be insured, maintained, and the bus is surplus to requirement, waiting, ready to go for the 199 service.
11: A Wicklow TD is calling for greater protection of the archaeological landscape around Baltinglass. The state decided not to purchase lands surrounding hill forts in the Wicklow Mountains, but Fine Gael TD Edward Timmins says the cluster is some of the most significant sites of their kind in Ireland or Britain. He's urging the government to acquire the land.
19: The 11 hill fort complexes around the Baltinglass area is by far the most significant on the island of Ireland. I would urge government, if they get any opportunity, to acquire land adjacent to these hill forts to acquire them. This will mean the landscape will be protected and will allow important archaeological research to continue on these hill forts.
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11: Traveller Pride is in the spotlight for today's Window on Wicklow. The creation of a traditional play wagon was a key part of this year's celebrations. Traveller fathers and men shared their skills and knowledge of how to build one with younger generations. Jim O'Brien, a youth outreach worker with Wicklow Travellers Group, shared some of the project details with East Coast FM.
20: We kind of just thought what we could do for the dads of the kids in the group. And so we went up to Braddon Craft Farm, and we had, because we were up there before with a youth group, and your man asked us to come up and have a look at some stuff he was doing, and the wagon was one of them. So eight of the dads came up with myself and Peter O'Reilly from the HSC, and we spent 3 weeks up into Braddon Craft Farm building the wagon, having the chats. We had a barbecue at the end, some saunas, ice baths, and it was a great space for the dads to come together and kind of just have that 3 or 4 hours to themselves and just be able to open up and socialise.
11: Window on Wicklow is funded by the News Reporting Scheme.
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11: The inflation rate in the Eurozone has reached its highest level in nearly 3 years. A flash estimate from Eurostat shows it stands at 3.2%, a jump of 0.2% from April to May. The increase is driven by energy prices, which are 10% higher than the same time last year. That's fueling speculation of an incoming rate hike by the European Central Bank. Electric cars were the biggest selling engine type in Ireland last month. New registrations more than doubled compared to May of last year. New figures from the Society of the Irish Motor Industry show 2,335 EVs were registered last month, up 115% on the same month in 2025. New car registrations overall rose almost 39% during the month, while imported car sales also recorded strong growth. On the currency markets this evening, your euro will get you 86 pence sterling, $1.16, or 184 Japanese yen. Shares in AIB are trading at €10.07.
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11: Starting with soccer news, Fulham have confirmed that head coach Marco Silva will depart the club after 5 years at the helm. Silva led Fulham to promotion in 22 and established them as a stable Premier League side during his time at Craven Cottage. It's been reported the Portuguese manager has agreed a 3-year deal with Benfica to replace Jose Mourinho. Liverpool legend Kenny Dalglish has revealed he's currently undergoing treatment for cancer. He'd planned to keep the news private but confirmed it after accidentally sharing it in a social media post. He's thanked his medical staff for their incredible care, adding that the treatment is going well. In Gaelic games, the draw has been made for the second round of the All-Ireland Senior Football Championship. Kildare and Kerry face off in Newbridge. Roscommon travel to Monaghan, Derry host Meath, and Dublin are away to Cavan. The winners of those ties play the losers in 2A, where Cork have been handed a long trip to Donegal. Leinster champions Westmeath go to Galway. Tyrone will entertain Mayo, and Armagh are away to Louth. The second round games will be played over the weekend of June 13th and 14th. To cycling now, in Wicklow's Lara Gillespie finished 73rd today in stage 4 of the Giro d'Italia. That's a 12.7 kilometre individual time trial, and she now sits 52nd overall. Finally to tennis, and at Roland Garros, Mira Andreeva and Marta Kostroku are both through to the semi-finals, as is Ben's second seed Alexander Zverev after a straight sets win. That's your sport on East Coast FM.
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11: East Coast FM has learned of the following death, that of Inez Sheen of Ballycullen in Ashford, loving son of the late William and Vera, missed by his brothers Ivan, Alan and Keith, sister-in-law Glenda, nieces, nephews, extended family, relatives and friends. Reposing at McRae's funeral home on the Dublin Road in Wicklow Town until 8 o'clock this evening, with removal tomorrow morning to Killeski Parish Church Nuns Cross in Ashford for a 2 o'clock funeral service. That'll be followed by internment in the adjoining churchyard. 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
11: A dry evening with clear spells. It'll become cloudy and wet overnight as rain moves in. We'll have lowest temperatures of 9 to 12 degrees. Right now in Blessington, it's 18 degrees. All the latest Wicklow news is available on the East Coast FM website and app.
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0: 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I'm Dave Harrington, and our head wrecker, where are we going today on this? To Wicklow Town and Ramon!
1: If you just torment me, I'm going to be very upset with you today.
0: I wouldn't torment anyone.
1: Oh, you've been doing it for weeks.
0: It's the head wrecker that does that, not me.
1: Every week it's the same thing with you. You tease me and then you take it away.
0: I'm going to try and disassociate myself from the actual feature.
1: You can't. You know why? It is you.
0: That great phrase my English teacher in De La Salle College in Wicklow taught me years ago, you're inextricably linked.
1: Oh, you know how it is. Come to the dark side. We have cookies.
0: Did you have a good long weekend, Ramon?
1: I did. If you listen to me, I lost my voice too. It's fabulous.
0: It's always a sign of a good night or two.
1: I went out to see Snow Patrol on Sunday. Absolutely fantastic concert.
0: A few of my friends were there and I saw stories on Instagram and Reels and it looked fabulous.
1: About the second time I've seen them, I think I saw them about 10 years ago. They looked fabulous. I didn't realise how much I've missed them. And they've been doing music for almost 30 years, do you know that?
0: Incredible. Well, look, regardless of whether you get our head wrecker right, I promise you a Snow Patrol song for you. 20% of people in County Wicklow say they'd love one in their dream home. Hit me.
1: Rubber vacuum.
0: A Robovac?
1: Yes.
0: I was in my parents' house in Wicklow Town over the long weekend and I noticed theirs is now upturned in the corner of a room on top of a cabinet like a flailing turtle. And at the time of purchase or gift, it was the best thing ever. So I'm not sure about those. It's not the answer, Ramon!
1: Come on, man! Once again. All right, we're starting with this again. Fine. Now you've got me hooked. I'm back on it. I'll figure it out.
0: Thank you. And Snow Patrol next for you.
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3: 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Frankie's, just off Junction 21, our close south on the N11 and at frankies.ie.
4: N81, earlier delays have eased. It's moving fine now outbound from Tala. It's okay further out through Brittas and Blessington and Bolton Glass. On the M50, however, different story. Northbound busy approaching Junction 13, Dundrummond, Junction 9, Red Cow. Southbound, you're going to struggle from Junction 16, Cherrywood. Once you get to Bray on the M11, that struggle is over and you're flying down through the Glen of the Downs on the N11. No issues around Bray or Greystones or on the Arklow or Gorey bypass. Still busy, though, outbound on the Rock and Stillorgan Road. Latest news headlines, here's Ruth.
5: Thanks, Dave. The family of Kayum Balogun want justice for their son and answers about his death. The 21-year-old was found in a serious condition on Clarendon Street in Dublin in the early hours of Monday morning and died in St. James's Hospital a short time later. The UN is predicting above-average temperatures in most parts of the world from now until August. Its weather agency says there's an 80% chance of El Nino developing too. That'll drive extreme weather and further rainfall in the months ahead. Finally, local transport links will be a talking point at a public meeting in Roundwood this evening. The mystery of the 199 local bus service will be under the lens from 7:30 at the parish centre. All those who are impacted are welcome to come along. That's your East Coast FM headlines. We'll have more at 7.
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0: 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After a dry start to tonight, it will become cloudier and wet as the night progresses. Overnight temperatures across County Wicklow between 9 and 12 degrees and a moderate to fresh south to southwest breeze. 17 degrees at the moment in Hollywood.
1: The word on weather.
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0: 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Keen to Crow's on the way too. And definitely my favourite Amy Winehouse song on the way as well.
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10: At 7, good evening, I'm Tina Gates. A man has been sentenced for an attack on his parents, which claimed the life of his mother and left his father with life-changing physical and psychological injuries. 32-year-old Danny Heineman was handed a life sentence for murdering his mother at the family home in Ballyconnell in County Cavan. Our courts correspondent Frank Rainey reports.
11: Before Danny Heineman begins a life sentence for murdering his mother, Annie Heineman, he will first have to serve a 6-year prison sentence for the attempted murder of his father, Hank. The judge handed down consecutive sentences because he felt wrapping them up in one wouldn't do justice to Hank Heineman and the injuries he suffered. In the lead-up to the attack on his parents, the court heard Danny's mental health had been steadily deteriorating. He was also drinking a lot and taking drugs. He stabbed his mother 14 times before turning the knife on his father. The judge noted the enduring harm to those left behind. He described the trauma on family members as profound and permanent and said it wouldn't end with this generation.
10: A person has been rescued from a sunken boat at Carlingford Lock and works continuing to find a second. A member of the public made an emergency call shortly after 12:30 this afternoon when they spotted a fishing boat sinking. Belfast Marine Rescue Coordination Centre is managing resources and says one person was rescued by the crew of a passing boat and transferred to the care of HSC paramedics at the harbour. A second person remains missing this evening. Kerry TD Michael Healy-Ray says calls by his brother for government parties to topple their leaders cost him a job as Minister of State. He resigned from his junior ministerial role within the Department of Agriculture during a motion of confidence in the coalition earlier this year. Days before that debate, his brother Danny Healy-Ray criticised Fianna Fáil and Fine Gael and urged the parties to replace their leaders. Michael told Radio Kerry Team Healy-Ray has been damaged by the situation.
12: We were on a ship. Did I jump overboard? I didn't jump over any board. I was pulled overboard.
13: You were pulled overboard by Danny?
12: I was pulled overboard,
13: so it was two
12: by
13: for
12: a situation.
13: One.
10: Donald Trump's been accused of issuing indecipherable messages on ending the war in Iran. His Secretary of State has been facing questions over his budget request at a hearing in Washington. Efforts to bring an end to the conflict are being impacted by Israel's ongoing invasion and attacks on Lebanon. Senator Chris Murphy asked Marco Rubio for clarification on what the U.S. wants from talks.
14: The information coming from the administration, especially in the past several weeks, as we get signals that a deal is imminent. The president said yesterday he's bored by the negotiations. He doesn't care whether we get a deal.
15: Wait for a picture.
14: I think it's really important for us to understand what your bottom lines are, what you're asking for in this negotiation.
10: Secretary Marco Rubio says Iran needs to start with committing to reopening the Strait of Hormuz.
16: In addition to the straits, that's the predicate that opens the door to phase two. Phase two is they have to commit to very specific negotiations on highly enriched, the disposition of the highly enriched uranium that still is buried deep in a mountain somewhere. They have to agree on negotiating severe and long-term limitations and or cancellation of enrichment.
10: Investigations are continuing into the deaths of two men in Dublin City over the bank holiday weekend. A man in his 30s died after swimming across the River Liffey while fleeing an alleged assault in Island Bridge on Saturday, and a 21-year-old man died after suffering stab wounds near Grafton Street yesterday. The chair of the local community safety partnerships calling on the courts to do more around violence and antisocial behaviour. Councillor Dermot Lacey says anyone caught carrying a weapon in the city should face serious consequences.
17: The courts don't seem to understand that if you carry a knife, if you go out with the intention of engaging in a fight, if you go out with the intention of robbing something, the impact on another person's life is absolutely devastating.
10: And that's your latest news update at 4 minutes past seven.
18: And in sport, Fulham have confirmed that head coach Marco Silva will depart the club after 5 years at the helm. Silva led Fulham to promotion in 2022 and established them as a stable Premier League side during his time at Craven Cottage. It's been reported that the Portuguese manager has agreed a three-year deal with Benfica to replace Jose Mourinho. Bohemians captain Dawson Devoy has said that he wants to represent his club with pride during his first senior international call-up. The 24-year-old has been speaking ahead of Ireland's game against Canada this coming weekend.
19: Yeah, it's been a really good week so far, training twice obviously, and good conditions and things like that, so really enjoyable. Yeah. Look, I'm obviously want to represent Bowers with a lot of pride, give them a lot of pride. It's my club, it's the only club I've played for in Ireland, so they hold a special place in my heart. So yeah, look, I obviously want to give back to the club, I suppose. So yeah, no, really, really happy about that. Yeah.
18: The draw has been made for the second round of the All-Ireland Senior Football Championship. Kildare and Kerry will face off in Newbridge. Roscommon travel to Monaghan. Derry host Meath and Dublin are away to Cavan. The winners of those ties play the losers in 2A, where Cork have been handed a long trip to Donegal, while Leinster champions Westmeath go to Galway. While Tyrone will entertain Mayo and Armagh are away to Louth. Lara Gillespie finished 73rd today in stage 4 of the Giro d'Italia Women, a 12.7-kilometre individual time trial. She now sits 52nd overall. and that Roland Garros, Mira Andreeva and Marta Kostyuk are both true to the semi-finals, as is men's second seed Alexander Zverev after a straight sets win. The final quarter-final of the day is between Jakub Mencik and João Fonseca, which will begin in the next few minutes. That's your news and sport. I'm Eve Conway. It's 6 minutes past the hour.
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20: A dry evening with clear spells. It'll become cloudy and wet overnight as rain moves in. Lowest temperatures of 9 to 12 degrees. And that's the word on weather on East Coast FM.
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0: East Coast, Wicklow's favourite radio station. If you fancy a Halloween treat, well, those guys are taking over Aviva Stadium, Dublin, on Halloween and the night before, 30th and 31st of October, for the Man in the Arena tour. It's the script. I'll get Dua Lipa on next.
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0: Dry to start tonight, becoming cloudy and wet overnight for County Wicklow as the night progresses. Temperatures of 9 to 12 degrees and a moderate to fresh south to southwest breeze.
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4: Hi, I'm Nikki. Let's have some more entertainment. MIA is suing Kid Cudi for almost $3 million after he kicked her off his tour. Kid Cudi announced last month he had dropped the British artist after she announced she was a Republican on stage. Now MIA has filed a lawsuit against the rapper, claiming he was well aware of her political stance and alleging she was told she could say whatever she wanted on stage. Niall Horan says his last memory with former One Direction star Liam Payne was happy. The 32-year-old last saw Liam at one of his shows in Argentina shortly before his death in October of 24. Days after teasing her comeback, Susan Boyle has released a surprise new musical collaboration. The 65-year-old, who appeared on Britain's Got Talent, has teamed up with ice cream brand Cornetto for a dance remix. It follows photos of the Scottish singer's new look, including a blonde bob, sunglasses, a brown fur coat, and if you want it, here's a taster of that song. Just one.

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8: At 8, good evening, I'm Tina Gates. Alex Coughlan, who died after an alleged assault in Dublin last month, suffered traumatic head and neck injuries. The 37-year-old was found unconscious on May 17th on Mill Road in Blanchardstown and died in hospital 3 days later. Details of a post-mortem examination into his death emerged today during a High Court bail application by one of two teenage boys charged in connection with the incident. The boys, who cannot be named because they are minors, had been refused bail in the district court on May 20th, but the younger defendant made a fresh application today, which was also denied. A man who killed his mother and seriously injured his father in a knife attack at the family home in County Cavan has been sentenced to life in prison. 32-year-old Danny Heineman was handed the mandatory life sentence for the murder of his mother, Annie Heineman, in Ballyconnell. He'll first have to serve a 6-year prison sentence for the attempted murder of his father, Henk. The judge said he was ordering consecutive sentences because he felt wrapping them up in one wouldn't do justice to Henk Heineman and the injuries he suffered. He noted that enduring harm had been left to those left behind, describing the trauma on family members as profound and permanent. A search is continuing after a fishing boat sank in Carlingford Lock. A member of the public made an emergency call shortly after 12:30 this afternoon. One person's been rescued by the crew of a passing boat, and a search for a second person still ongoing. Donald Trump's been accused of issuing indecipherable messages on ending the war in Iran. His Secretary of State has been facing questions over his budget request at a hearing in Washington. Efforts to bring an end to the conflict are being impacted by Israel's ongoing invasion and attacks on Lebanon. Senator Chris Murphy asked Marco Rubio for clarification on what the U.S. wants from talks.
9: The information coming from the administration, especially in the past several weeks, as we get signals that a deal is imminent. The president said yesterday he's bored by the negotiations. He doesn't care whether we get a deal.
0: Very late for a picture.
9: I think it's really important for us to understand what your bottom lines are, what you're asking for in this negotiation.

0: negotiation.
1: British Prime Minister Keir Starmer says he felt sick watching footage of police handcuffing a student in Southampton who'd been stabbed and was telling them he couldn't breathe. A police officer has resigned following the release of body cam footage of the case. British Home Secretary Shabana Mahmood has also warned about a dangerous undercurrent of reaction to the case.
2: A police officer unrelated to this case has been misidentified online and subjected to death threats. Misinformation and inflammatory commentary is making a dreadful situation even worse.
1: The UN is predicting above average temperatures in most parts of the world from now until August. Its weather agency says there's an 80% chance of El Nino developing during that time. Celeste Saulo from the UN's World Meteorological Organization has been outlining what that phenomenon typically leads to.
3: In some regions, it is likely we will see heavy rainfall and floods. In others, drought conditions. In others, increased or reduced extremes heat or tropical cyclone activity.
1: Kerry TD Michael Healy-Ray says calls by his brother for government parties to topple their leaders cost him a job as Minister of State. He resigned from his junior ministerial role within the Department of Agriculture during a motion of confidence in the coalition earlier this year. Days before the debate, his brother Danny Healy-Ray criticised Fianna Fáil and Fine Gael, urging the parties to replace their leaders. Michael told Radio Kerry Team Healy-Ray had been damaged by the situation.
4: We were on a ship. Did I jump overboard? I didn't jump over any board. I was pulled overboard.
5: You were pulled overboard by Danny?
4: I was pulled overboard,
5: so it was two
4: by
5: for
4: a situation.
5: One.
1: And that's your latest news update at 4 minutes past eight.
6: And in sport, Derek Ling has stepped down as Kilkenny senior hurling team manager this evening. He has won 6 All-Irelands with the county as a player and a further 2 as a member of Brian Cody's senior management team from 2014 to 2016. The Kilkenny County Board has said they are now beginning the process of appointing a new senior hurling team manager. The draw has been made for the second round of the All-Ireland Senior Football Championship. Kildare and Kerry will face off in Newbridge. Roscommon travel to Monaghan. Derry host Meath and Dublin are away to Cavan. The winners of those ties play the losers in 2A, where Cork have been handed a long trip to Donegal, while Leinster champions Westmeath go to Galway, while Tyrone will entertain Mayo and Armagh are away to Louth. Marco Silva is expected to replace Jose Mourinho at Benfica following his departure from Fulham. As head coach, Silva led Fulham to promotion in 2022 and established them as a stable Premier League side during his time at Craven Cottage. It's being reported that the Portuguese manager has agreed a 3-year deal with Benfica. Bohemians captain Dawson Devoy has said that he wants to represent his club with pride during his first senior international call-up. The 24-year-old has been speaking ahead of Ireland's game against Canada this coming weekend.
7: Look, I obviously want to represent Bowers with a lot of pride, give them a lot of pride. It's my club, it's the only club I've played for in Ireland, so yeah, they hold a special place in my heart. So.
6: Lara Gillespie finished 73rd today in Stage 4 of the Giro d'Italia Women, a 12.7-kilometre individual time trial. She now sits 52nd overall ahead of tomorrow's fifth stage. And at Roland Garros, Amira Andreeva and Marta Kostyuk are both through to the semi-finals, as is men's second seed Alexander Zverev after a straight sets win. The final quarter-final of the day between Jakub Mencik and João Fonseca began in the last few minutes. That's your news and sport. I'm Eve Conway. It's 6 minutes past eight.
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10: A dry evening with clear spells. It'll become cloudy and wet overnight as rain moves in. Lowest temperatures of 9 to 12 degrees. And that's the word on weather on East Coast FM.
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It's Love Songs on the Coast. How are you? Ryan O'Neill with you, kicking off a brand new week on Love Songs on the Coast, and also kicking off a brand new month as well. Of course, we're into June now. Can you believe the time has gone so quick? We've got some great Love Songs between now and 10, so make sure you stick around. Here's Lone Star. This is Amazed on Love Songs on the Coast from East Coast FM.

0: the legend, that is Marvin Gaye. I heard it through the grapevine on Love Songs on the Coast for Tuesday night with Ryan O'Neill. And don't forget, if there's a particular song you'd like us to include on the show, get in touch, send us a text to 087-77-11-103 and we will do our very best. Going to continue with more of your favourite Love Songs in just a minute.
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0: Kelly Clarkson. Of course, she's a TV host now. That is Breakaway on East Coast FM. That's exactly what we got to do. We've got news and sport at 9 on the way for you next. And another hour of great love songs, including a huge number one from the 90s on the way after news.
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5: At 9, good evening, I'm Tina Gates. Alex Coughlan, who died after an alleged assault in Dublin last month, suffered traumatic head and neck injuries. The 37-year-old was found unconscious on May 17th on Mill Road in Blanchardstown and died in hospital 3 days later. Details of a post-mortem examination into his death emerged today during a High Court bail application by one of two teenage boys charged in connection with the incident. The boys, who cannot be named because they're minors, had been refused bail in the district court on May 20th, but the younger defendant made a fresh application today, which was also denied. A man who killed his mother and seriously injured his father in a knife attack at the family home in County Cavan has been sentenced to life in prison. 32-year-old Danny Heineman was handed the mandatory life sentence for the murder of his mother Annie Heineman in Ballyconnell. He'll first have to serve a 6-year sentence for the attempted murder of his father Henk. The judge said he was ordering consecutive sentences because he felt wrapping them up in one wouldn't do justice to Henk Heineman and the injuries he had suffered. The US Secretary of State warned Iran must reopen the Strait of Hormuz or face other options. Peace talks appear to have stalled, but America's top diplomats indicated Tehran may discuss aspects of its nuclear program for the first time in the coming days. Iran's supreme leader hasn't been seen since replacing his father, who was killed in US-Israeli strikes in February. Marco Rubio says he's confident, however, that the new leader is still alive.
6: I think there are indications out there that he is increasingly engaging at some level, although all of his communications have been in writing and through intermediaries.
5: The White House Correspondents' Dinner has been rescheduled to July 24th, according to Donald Trump. The previous event in April was disrupted when a gunman fired shots in the hotel. Posting on Truth Social, the U.S. president said, "We cannot allow lunatics to change our way of life or even its scheduling." British Prime Minister Keir Starmer says he felt sick watching footage of police handcuffing a student in Southampton who'd been stabbed and was telling them he couldn't breathe. A police officer has resigned following the release of body cam footage of Henry Novak being restrained as he lay dying. British Home Secretary Shabana Mahmood has also warned about a dangerous undercurrent of reaction to the case.
7: A police officer unrelated to this case has been misidentified online and subjected to death threats. Misinformation and inflammatory commentary is making a dreadful situation even worse.
5: The UN is predicting above average temperatures in most parts of the world from now until August. Its weather agency says there's an 80% chance of El Nino developing during that time. Celeste Saulo from the UN's World Meteorological Organization has been outlining what that phenomenon typically leads to.
8: In some regions, it is likely we will see heavy rainfall and floods. In others, drought conditions. In others, increased or reduced extremes heat or tropical cyclone activity.
5: Michael Healy-Ray says Team Healy-Ray has been damaged by comments made by his brother in the aftermath of nationwide fuel protests. Danny Healy-Ray called on Fianna Fáil and Fine Gael to topple their leaders ahead of a government confidence motion after people took to the streets to protest rising fuel costs. Michael stepped down as Minister of State in the Department of Agriculture during that debate. He's been asked by Radio Kerry if he and his brother had a two-for-one deal with the coalition.
9: Of course, the agreement was that when there would be no confidence motions, when there'd be important votes, that there'd be two Healy Rays. And this was the first political test, the hard test. And what happened? There was an interview with you that upset the whole thing.
5: And that's your latest news update at 9:04. Sport now. In Gaelic Games, Derek Ling has stepped down as Kilkenny senior hurler.

0: Team manager this evening after over 3 years in charge. He won six All-Irelands with the county as a player and a further two as a member of Brian Cody's senior management team from 2014 to 2019. The Kilkenny County Board has said they're now beginning the process of appointing a new senior hurling team manager. The draw has been made for the second round of the All-Ireland Senior Football Championship. Kildare and Kerry will face off in Newbridge. Roscommon travel to Monaghan, Derry host Meath and Dublin are away to Cavan. The winners of those ties play the losers in 2A, where Cork will play Donegal, Galway host Westmeath, Tyrone will entertain Mayo and Armagh are away to Louth. Fixture details will be announced tomorrow at lunchtime. In soccer, Marco Silva is expected to replace José Mourinho at Benfica following his departure from Fulham. As head coach, Silva led Fulham to promotion in 2022 and established them as a stable Premier League side during his time at Craven Cottage. It's being reported the Portuguese manager has agreed a three-year deal with Benfica. Bo's captain Dawson Devoy has said he wants to represent his club with pride during his first senior international call-up. The 24-year-old's been speaking ahead of Ireland's game against Canada this coming weekend.
1: Look, I'm obviously want to represent Bowers with a lot of pride, give them a lot of pride. It's my club. It's the only club I've played for in Ireland. So yeah, they hold a special place in my heart. So.
0: In cycling, Lara Gillespie finished 73rd today in stage 4 of the Giro d'Italia women, a 12.7 kilometre individual time trial. She now sits 52nd overall ahead of tomorrow's fifth stage. And in tennis at Roland Garros, Mira Andreeva and Marta Kostyuk are both through to the semi-finals, as is men's second seed Alexander Zverev after a straight sets win. That's your latest news and sport at 9:06.
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4: A dry evening with clear spells. It'll become cloudy and wet overnight as rain moves in. Lowest temperatures of 9 to 12 degrees. And that's the word on weather on East Coast FM.
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1: 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Ryan O'Neill with you till 10 o'clock tonight. And we're going to play that one especially for Amy tonight, who's listening in Greystones. I hope you enjoyed that one. Going to continue with more of your favourite love songs in just a minute.
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0: What a Wonderful World. Sam Cooke wrapping up Love Songs on the Coast for this Tuesday night. Back with you again. You can join me tomorrow night for more great love songs. Just to wrap up your day, 8 to 10, weekday nights here on East Coast FM. We'll get you updated with news at 10. That's on the way next. 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
2: I'm from rural southwest Wicklow. I grew up in a community called Crossbridge, and last night, for example, we were setting up for a field day, which is kind of a fundraising event for Crossbridge Community Hall. There's a community hall, a primary school, and a church. And when I was a kid growing up, there was a little shop as well. That rural community where I saw my kids get up on the back of a trailer last night to go around the field, and the joy of that. Yeah. And I was thinking, though, at the morning as I drove up here, will those kids in the back of that trailer be able to live in this community in 20 years' time? And under the current regulations, the planning system would make it practically impossible for them to do so, that, wrong. Which is absolutely wrong.
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0: At 10, good evening, I'm Tina Gates. Ukraine's President Volodymyr Zelensky says intelligence reports suggest Russia could launch another major drone and missile attack tonight. The warning comes as rescuers continue searching through rubble after last night's attacks, which killed 22 people and injured 150. Ukraine's Air Force says Russia launched 656 drones and 73 missiles last night in a mass enemy attack on major cities, including the capital Kyiv and the central city of Dnipro. The U.S. Secretary of State warned Iran must reopen the Strait of Hormuz or face other options. Peace talks appear to have stalled, but America's top diplomats indicated Tehran may shortly discuss aspects of its nuclear program for the first time. Iran's supreme leader hasn't been seen since replacing his father, who was killed in U.S.-Israeli strikes in February, but Marco Rubio is confident the new leader is still alive.
1: I think there are indications out there that he is increasingly engaging. Some level, although all of his communications have been in writing and through intermediaries.
0: One of the alleged victims of Jeffrey Donaldson has told a court about two alleged incidents of sexual abuse she remembers vividly. The former DUP leader had pleaded not guilty to 18 historic sex offences. His wife Eleanor denies 5 charges and is facing a trial of facts. Emily Keegan has this report, which listeners may find upsetting.
2: The jury were today shown a police recording of an interview with complainant B, which took place in March 2024. In the interview, the complainant alleges Jeffrey Donaldson put his hand down her pants a lot. She said there were two incidents she remembers vividly, claiming on one occasion Mr. Donaldson used his feet to separate her legs and sexually assault her. During the second alleged incident, the complainant said the former politician lifted her top and played with her breasts. During cross-examination this afternoon, she was asked why she didn't tell anyone at the time. The alleged victim said she didn't know the words, but told the court she did tell her imaginary friend. Cross-examination continues tomorrow. Emily Keegan at Newry Crown Court.
0: Alex Coughlan, who died after an alleged assault in Dublin last month, suffered traumatic head and neck injuries. The 37-year-old was found unconscious on May 17th on Mill Road in Blanchardstown and died in hospital 3 days later. A court today heard details of a post-mortem examination into his death during a second bail application by one of two teenage boys charged in connection with the incident. The boys, aged 16 and 17, had been refused bail in the district court on May 20th. But the younger defendant made a fresh application today, which was also denied. A possibly strong El Niño could lead to an increased risk of extreme weather conditions in the coming months. The UN predicts the phenomenon has an 80% chance of developing between June and August. That figure climbs to as high as 90% later in the year. General Secretary of the UN's World Meteorological Organization, Celeste Saulo, says the phenomenon can have a significant impact.
3: We can also expect an increased risk of extreme heat with higher temperatures.

0: temperatures and shifting precipitation patterns, adding further stress on human health, ecosystems, agriculture, and energy systems.
1: Dublin sea swimmers are being warned to stay out of the water. Dunleary-Rathdown County Council's issued prohibition notices following last night's thunderstorm, warning heavy rainfall may have increased bacteria levels in the water. It applies to Blackrock, Collymore Harbour, Corborne Lane, Dunleary Baths, the 40-foot Killiney, Sandy Cope, Sea Point and White Rock. Green Party Councillor Donna Cooney's a sea swimmer herself and says it's disappointing news.
2: They usually put these in as a precaution, so there was testing done today across all the bathing areas and even areas where people bathe but they're not actually designated as bathing areas. So it's the start of the bathing season, the 1st of June, which was yesterday, and we're only into the second day and we've got restrictions already, which is, you know, very disappointing.
1: And that's your latest news update at 4 minutes past 10.
3: And in sport, Derek Ling has stepped down as Kilkenny senior hurling team manager this evening after over 3 years in charge. He won 6 All-Irelands with the county as a player and a further 2 as a member of Brian Cuddy's senior management team from 2014 to 2019. The Kilkenny County Board has said they are now beginning the process of appointing a new manager. The draw has been made for the second round of the All-Ireland Senior Football Championship. Kildare and Kerry will face off in Newbridge, Roscommon travel to Monaghan, Derry host Meath and Dublin are away to Cavan. The winners of those ties play the losers in 2A, where Cork will play Donegal, Galway host Westmeath, Tyrone will entertain Mayo and Armagh are away to Louth. Fixture details will be announced tomorrow at lunchtime. Marco Silva is expected to replace Jose Mourinho at Benfica following his departure from Fulham. As head coach, Silva led Fulham to promotion in 2022 and established them as a stable Premier League side during his time at Craven Cottage. It's being reported that the Portuguese manager has agreed a 3-year deal at Benfica. Bohemians captain Dawson Devoy has said that he wants to represent his club with pride during his first senior international call-up. The 24-year-old has been speaking ahead of Ireland's game against Canada this coming weekend.
4: Look, it's, I'm obviously want to represent Bowers with a lot of pride, give them a lot of pride. It's my club, it's the only club I've played for in Ireland, so yeah, they hold a special place in my heart. So.
3: It's reported that Liverpool have reached a verbal agreement with Andoni Iriola to become their new head coach. The former Bournemouth boss is set to replace Arne Slot at Anfield, who was sacked on Saturday. A formal announcement is expected to be made in the coming days. And at Roland Garros, Mira Andreeva and Marta Kostyuk are both through to the semi-finals, as is men's second seed Alexander Zverev after a straight sets win. That's your news and sport. I'm Eve Conway. It's 6 minutes past the hour.
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7: A dry evening with clear spells. It'll become cloudy and wet overnight as rain moves in. Lowest temperatures of 9 to 12 degrees. And that's the word on weather on East Coast FM.

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1: Freshly squeezed back tomorrow morning from 6 a.m. on the morning of the state exams. Yes, lots of students heading to do their junior cert and their leaving cert, and as is normally the case on the breakfast show, we will of course be saying hello to little Johnnies and Marys around the county.
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13: At 11, good evening, I'm Tina Gates. The president of Ukraine's warning a fresh attack from Russia is possible this evening. It comes as rescuers continue searching through rubble.

0: after last night's attacks, which killed 22 people and injured 150. Ukraine's Air Force says Russia launched 656 drones and 73 missiles last night in a mass enemy attack on major cities, including the capital, Kyiv. Speaking with an interpreter, Vladimir Zelensky's renewed his appeal to Western allies.
1: We need results from every country that can help us. The intelligence warning regarding Russian strikes remain in effect. Our defenders of the sky are ready 24/7.
0: The U.S. Secretary of State warned Iran must reopen the Strait of Hormuz or face other options. Peace talks appear to have stalled, but America's top diplomats indicated Tehran may shortly discuss aspects of its nuclear program for the first time. Iran's supreme leader hasn't been seen since replacing his father, who was killed in a U.S.-Israeli strike in February. But Marco Rubio is confident the new leader is still alive.
2: I think there are indications out there that he is increasingly engaging at some level. Although all of his communications have been in writing and through intermediaries.
0: One of the alleged victims of Jeffrey Donaldson has told a court about two alleged incidents of sexual abuse that she remembers vividly. The former DUP leader has pleaded not guilty to 18 historic sex offences. His wife Eleanor denies 5 charges and is facing a trial of facts. Emily Keegan has this report, which listeners may find upsetting.
3: The jury were today shown a police recording of an interview with complainant B, which took place in March 2024. In the interview, the complainant alleges Jeffrey Donaldson put his hand down her pants a lot. She said there were two incidents she remembers vividly, claiming on one occasion Mr. Donaldson used his feet to separate her legs and sexually assault her. During the second alleged incident, the complainant said the former politician lifted her top and played with her breasts. During cross-examination this afternoon, she was asked why she didn't tell anyone at the time. The alleged victim said she didn't know the words, but told the court she did tell her imaginary friend. Cross-examination continues tomorrow. Emily Keegan at Newry Crown Court.
0: Alex Coughlin, who died after an alleged assault in Dublin last month, suffered traumatic head and neck injuries. The 37-year-old was found unconscious on May 17th on Mill Road in Blanchardstown and died in hospital 3 days later. A court today heard details of a post-mortem examination into his death during a second bail application by one of two teenage boys charged in connection with the incident. The boys, aged 16 and 17, had been refused bail in the district court on May 20th, but the younger defendant made a fresh application today, which was also denied. One person has been rescued and another is missing after a fishing boat sank in Carlingford Lock. The alarm was raised by a member of the public shortly before 1 o'clock this afternoon. Several marine rescue teams were deployed along with two helicopters. One person was pulled from the water by a local vessel and was treated by HSE paramedics. A search is ongoing for the other occupant of the fishing boat. Gardaí are appealing for witnesses following a burglary at a supermarket in Mallow this morning. A JCB was driven through the front of the store in the Bellevue area around 1:30. A white Peugeot flatbed truck was also used in the raid. A possible strong El Niño could lead to an increased risk of extreme weather conditions in the coming months. The UN predicts the phenomenon has an 80% chance of developing between now and August. General Secretary of the UN's World Meteorological Organization, Celeste Saulo, says it can have a significant impact.
4: We can also expect an increased risk of extreme heat with higher temperatures and shifting precipitation patterns, adding further stress on human health, ecosystems, agriculture, and energy systems.
0: And that's your latest news update at 11:04.
5: And in sport, Derek Ling has stepped down as Kilkenny senior hurling team manager this evening after over 3 years in charge. He won 6 All-Irelands with the county as a player and a further 2 as a member of Brian Cody's senior management team from 2014 to 2019. The Kilkenny County Board has said they are now beginning the process of appointing a new manager. The draw has been made for the second round of the All-Ireland Senior Football Championship. Kildare and Kerry will face off in Newbridge, Roscommon travel to Monaghan, Derry host Meath and Dublin are away to Cavan. The winners of those ties play the losers in 2A, where Cork will play Donegal, Galway host Westmeath, Tyrone will entertain Mayo and Armagh are away to Louth. Fixture details will be announced tomorrow at lunchtime. Marco Silva is expected to replace Jose Mourinho at Benfica following his departure from Fulham. As head coach, Silva led Fulham to promotion in 2022 and established them as a stable Premier League side during his time at Craven Cottage. It's being reported that the Portuguese manager has agreed a three-year deal at Benfica. Bohemians captain Dawson Devoy has said that he wants to represent his club with pride during his first senior international call-up. The 24-year-old has been speaking ahead of Ireland's game against Canada this coming weekend.
6: Look, I obviously want to represent Bowers with a lot of pride, give them a lot of pride. It's my club, it's the only club I've played for in Ireland, so yeah, they hold a special place in my heart. So.
5: It's reported that Liverpool have reached a verbal agreement with Andoni Iriola to become their new head coach. The former Bournemouth boss is set to replace Arne Slot at Anfield, who was sacked on Saturday. A formal announcement is expected to be made in the coming days. And at Roland Garros, Mira Andreeva and Marta Kostyuk are both through to the semi-finals, as is men's second seed Alexander Zverev after a straight sets win. That's your news and sport. I'm Eve Conway. It's 6 minutes past the hour.
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9: A dry evening with clear spells. It'll become cloudy and wet overnight as rain moves in. Lowest temperatures of 9 to 12 degrees. And that's the word on weather on East Coast FM.
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8: At midnight, good evening, I'm Tina Gates. The President of Ukraine is warning a fresh attack from Russia is possible this evening. It comes as rescuers continue searching through rubble after last night's attacks, which killed 22 people and injured 150. Ukraine's Air Force says Russia launched 656 drones and 73 missiles last night in a mass enemy attack on major cities, including the capital, Kyiv. Speaking with an interpreter, Volodymyr Zelensky's renewed his appeal to Western allies.
9: We need results from every country that can help us. The intelligence warning regarding Russian strikes remain in effect. Our defenders of the sky are ready 24/7.
8: A U.S. military strike has disabled an oil tanker in the Gulf as tensions with Iran continue to mount. American forces say the vessel ignored repeated warnings while attempting to sail towards an Iranian port. It's the latest in an ongoing U.S. naval blockade of Iranian ports, which Washington says was imposed in response to Tehran's closure of the Strait of Hormuz. Tensions remain high along the Israel-Lebanon border after Hezbollah launched a rocket attack on Israel forces operating in southern Lebanon. The Iran-backed group said it targeted troops in the town of Biad with a salvo of rockets this evening. One of the alleged victims of Jeffrey Donaldson has told court about two alleged incidents of sexual abuse she remembers vividly. The former DUP leader has pleaded not guilty to 18 historic sex offences. His wife Eleanor denies 5 charges and is facing a trial of facts. Emily Keegan has this report, which listeners may find upsetting.
10: The jury were today shown a police recording of an interview with complainant B, which took place in March 2024. In the interview, the complainant alleges Jeffrey Donaldson put his hand down her pants a lot. She said there were two incidents she remembers vividly, claiming on one occasion Mr. Donaldson used his feet to separate her legs and sexually assault her. During the second alleged incident, the complainant said the former politician lifted her top and played with her breasts. During cross-examination this afternoon, she was asked why she didn't tell anyone at the time. The alleged victim said she didn't know the words, but told the court she did tell her imaginary friend. Cross-examination continues tomorrow. Emily Keegan at Newry Crown Court.
8: Alex Coughlan, who died after an alleged assault in Dublin last month, suffered traumatic head and neck injuries. The 37-year-old was found unconscious on May 17th on Mill Road in Blanchardstown and died in hospital 3 days later. A court today heard details of a post-mortem examination into his death during a second bail application by one of two teenage boys charged in connection with the incident. The boys, aged 16 and 17, had been refused bail in the district court on May 20th. But the younger defendant made a fresh application today, which was also denied. One person has been rescued and another is missing after a fishing boat sank in Carlingford Lock. The alarm was raised by a member of the public shortly before 1 o'clock this afternoon. Several marine rescue teams were deployed along with two helicopters. One person was pulled from the water by a local vessel and was treated by HSE paramedics. Gardaí appealing for witnesses following a burglary at a supermarket in Mallow in Cork this morning. A JCB was driven through the front of the store in the Bellevue area around 1:30. A white Peugeot flatbed truck was also used in the raid. A strong El Niño climate pattern this year could lead to an increased risk of extreme weather conditions in the coming months. The UN predicts the natural phenomenon has an 80% chance of developing between now and August. General Secretary of the UN's World Meteorological Organization, Celeste Saulo, says it can have a significant impact.
0: We can also expect an increased risk of extreme heat with higher temperatures and shifting precipitation patterns, adding further stress on human health, ecosystems, agriculture, and energy systems.
8: And that's your latest news update at 4 minutes past midnight.
3: And in sport, Derek Ling has stepped down as Kilkenny senior hurling team manager this evening after over 3 years in charge. He won 6 All-Irelands with the county as a player and a further 2 as a member of Brian Cody's senior management team from 2014 to 2019. The Kilkenny County Board has said they are now beginning the process of appointing a new manager. The draw has been made for the second round of the All-Ireland Senior Football Championship. Kildare and Kerry will face off in Newbridge, Roscommon travel to Monaghan, Derry host Meath and Dublin are away to Cavan. The winners of those ties play the losers in 2A, where Cork will play Donegal, Galway host Westmeath, Tyrone will entertain Mayo and Armagh are away to Louth. Fixture details will be announced tomorrow at lunchtime. Marco Silva is expected to replace Jose Mourinho at Benfica following his departure from Fulham. As head coach, Silva led Fulham to promotion in 2022 and established them as a stable Premier League side during his time at Craven Cottage. It's being reported that the Portuguese manager has agreed a 3-year deal at Benfica. Bohemians captain Dawson Devoy has said that he wants to represent his club with pride during his first senior international call-up. The 24-year-old has been speaking ahead of Ireland's game against Canada this coming weekend.
11: Look, it's, I obviously want to represent Bowers with a lot of pride, give them a lot of pride. It's my club, it's the only club I've played for in Ireland, so yeah, they hold a special place in my heart. So.
3: It's reported that Liverpool have reached a verbal agreement with Andoni Iriola to become their new head coach. The former Bournemouth boss is set to replace Arne Slot at Anfield, who was sacked on Saturday. A formal announcement is expected to be made in the coming days. And at Roland Garros, Mira Andreeva and Marta Kostyuk are both through to the semi-finals, as is men's second seed Alexander Zverev after a straight sets win. That's your news and sport. I'm Eve Conway. It's 6 minutes past the hour.
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13: A dry evening with clear spells. It'll become cloudy and wet overnight as rain moves in. Lowest temperatures of 9 to 12 degrees. And that's the word on weather on East Coast FM.
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3: Good morning, welcome to the program. Here we are back in action again after a week away in Santa Eulalia in Ibiza, a place I've been going to since, well, just adding up the years, 1985 was the first one. Goodness me, I'm getting on in years. But anyway, no clubs, no gallivanting, no traditional what Ibiza is known for, just a lovely part of the island if you know it, and a lovely cliff walk, and it's a very restful time. But it's starting to get very hot now, unlike previous years, so maybe that's the sign of the times. Anyway, thanks to Aidan Cooney, who was here last week, and you're very welcome to the programme. We're going to hear 103. We're going to hear about the night sky as well, looking up the clear sky and see what we can see. But there's a few things in the news to talk to him about. Irish Daily Mail, vaccine for skin cancer. Let's hope that is true, so that people who've been affected, unbeknownst to them growing up in years, going out there and having a good time and then get affected by skin cancer. But I hope it doesn't turn into a, oh good, sure, I can just take a vaccine and get out there and do all sorts of damage. But anyway, let's see how it develops. Irish Examiner, O'Brien give new facilities to clubs on Lewis. Also, Israel pushes deep into Lebanese territory. That's the headline in the Irish Times. The Star, he ran for his life. This is about that dreadful incident just off Grafton Street, excuse me, over the weekend. And it's the same story in the Mirror, hunted down. Before we start this morning, I just want to mention somebody who was on the programme. He was on the programme on the 12th of February 2018, now going back those years, and that is Tommy Reckenthal. And news reaches yesterday that Tommy had passed away in 1944 at the age of 9. Tommy was captured by the Gestapo